0: One to you in a moment. And Deputy Bodrig McLaughlin, Sinn Féin's spokesperson on fisheries and the marine. Good morning to you, Bodrig. How are you?
1: I'm good, thanks, Greg. Jimmy, it's usually me that has the thing on mute, so it's nice that somebody else for a change.
0: We have you well trained, Bodrig. You haven't made that mistake for a while. Right, okay. Let's start with this one. It broke yesterday evening, giving British Prime Minister Andy Burnham's explicit ruling out of a border poll during his Belfast visit. Does the UK Prime Minister taking a border poll off the table respect the provisions of the Good Friday Agreement? Does it undermine the mechanisms for constitutional change in Northern Ireland? Bodrig, I'll start with you.
1: Well, I mean, what you see in Andy Burnham yesterday is obviously Andy Burnham supports the concept of the United Kingdom. He's a unionist prime minister. I don't think we've ever had any British prime minister that wasn't unionist. In recent times, we've had very significant assembly elections in Scotland and Wales. And for the first time, we have a First Minister in Wales who is pro-Welsh independence. It would play Cymru, and in Scotland, obviously the SNP have the First Minister. So you have two pro-independence, two nationalist First Ministers, and there's no doubt that Andy Burnham had his eye on that. He actually referenced Brexit and the Scottish independence referendum in his comments, and I'm mindful too that he made his comments before he actually met with the political leaders. I know that obviously Mary Lou McDonald and Michelle O'Neill would have made it very clear to him that he has a clear responsibility under the Good Friday Agreements to responsibly prepare the ground and then to call that referendum. And indeed, the SDLP did the same. It was confirmed. So the final point I make is this. It doesn't help that we have a Taoiseach. I think the biggest barrier to preparing responsibly for a United Ireland and for a referendum is actually our Taoiseach, Micheál Martin. He clearly, and we heard this from both Fianna Fáil and Fine Gael TDs, who wanted to support the Sinn Féin legislation, which was very simple, that you prepare the ground responsibly, that you have a citizens' assembly, you have a green paper, that you, when people go to vote eventually, that they know exactly what it is they're voting for, what kind of health service, education system, and so on. And he even opposed that. So you can't expect the British Prime Minister saying any different when you have a Taoiseach who's even more
0: vehemently. But regardless of how you would frame Micheál Martin's actions or inaction, and that's how you framed it, he would see it a different way. It's Andy Burnham that made these comments yesterday. But if the truth be told, is there not some advantage to it? We know what triggers a referendum. It would be the majority of people in Northern Ireland likely to want a United Ireland. We're some way off that yet, according to all of the polls. Maybe your party colleagues and those on the other side of the benches need to actually knuckle down and start focusing on running Northern Ireland. And if you remove that question for a while, maybe it will focus minds in that regard.
1: Well, you can do both. And of course, the biggest problem in the North, as you and I have talked about on numerous occasions, is the fact that the budget is controlled by Britain. They control the taxes, they deal with pensions and all the other issues that are there, and they allocate. It's a bit like Donegal County Council. You get allocated a budget and you have to make your best with it. And that's essentially the situation in the North. So,
0: and Donegal County Council, its executive, has to work together and campaign central government for extra funding to do extra work, and it's all...
1: Yeah, and in fairness, that is happening. I mean, even with DUP and Sinn Féin and all the other parties have major differences, but they're united in that the British government's allocation is absolutely nowhere near what it needs to be to run our public services and run effective services in the North. So all that happens anyway. But we need to prepare responsibly for a United Ireland. It is the referendum is coming. We don't need another Brexit scenario where people are voting for something and then it's utter chaos for 10 years. We had 7 British prime ministers now over 10 years. God knows how many British Secretary of States. It's total chaos because of the way they dealt with Brexit. So, you know, he referenced Brexit yesterday, Andy Burnham. What he needs to understand is all we're asking for in Ireland is we don't do the same thing, that we prepare responsibly, we take the time to get it right, and then we have the referendum.
0: All right, Paddy Rooney, what's your view?
2: Well, Greg, I suppose Andy Burnham would say that, wouldn't he, yesterday, because all of the goodwill, I suppose, that was achieved in recent seems to have dissipated a little bit. I mean, I suppose it's very clear to anybody that the executive in Northern Ireland is not working in any kind of a collegial way at all. I mean, it's very clear that they're not working to any kind of a common purpose. There is a sense that the DUP are trying to block everything that's in any way at all remotely favourable to nationalists. In fact, there are some of the DUP MLAs that I'm talking about, people like Jonathan Buckley and people like Philip Brett and Carla Lockhart outside the executive. You would think that they're in opposition, that they're not in government at all. And of course, Pádraig mentioned about the budget issue, that they're not able to get their head around. Now the Drumcree issue is beginning to bubble. So why do I say all that? It's just things are beginning to ferment up a little bit in Northern Ireland, and this is probably not the right time to be throwing more fuel on the fire there. There is language all right in the Good Friday Agreement about the border poll, and both yourself and Pádraig have alluded to it there, and we're probably not at that place yet. I mean, one big deciding factor when we ever come to a northern a poll in Northern Ireland will actually be the attitude of middle class nationalists in Northern Ireland. And because a lot of people that reside in Northern Ireland work in the hospital here, and I would know them. They're very clear, and they want to know when the time comes, what exactly are they going to be voting for? I mean, there's an assumption here that the vast majority of unionists are going to vote against it. Anyway, some of them will vote against it regardless of what's on the table. But it has to be favourable to middle-class nationalists. And I suppose Pádraig is right here. If there's a journey to go on the Northern Ireland poll, having the poll itself is not the place to start, because people need to know, Greg, what they're going to be voting.
0: Yes, but in terms of the preparation now and what Pádraig referenced, there's a lot of people are going to want to know, you know, not about, you know, Republican culture or unionism culture in this new united place. I kind of want to know where, if I get cancer, I'm going to get my cancer treatment. I kind of want to know, you know, what's the tax burden on me going to be when all of these civil service jobs go in Northern Ireland? You know, like, I mean, don't get me wrong, there will be obviously an awful lot of people voting in terms of unionism or republicanism, but at the end of the day too, when it comes down to the vote, and Brexit keeps being used, and you can see what happened with Brexit, a lot of people are going to decide, well, what's best for me and my family and my pocket and my health? And how do you even have those conversations in preparation for a border poll from this point?
2: Well, I mean, that's true. But you know well, Greg, now that the vast majority of loyalists and unionism, particularly that are involved in the Orange Order, the number one issue for them in any elections is the constitutional issue.
0: But that's 40%.
2: Everything else behind, you know, inflation, unemployment, development, education, they're all secondary to the constitutional issue. And there has to be some groundwork done both inside on Northern Ireland and outside of it. Pádraig is right, down here in the Republic, and also Britain will have to join in to try and level that playing field. Because if we ever get to a situation in Northern Ireland and there is a poll, and the result of that poll is a 50% plus one majority in favour of United Ireland, I mean, the way things are at the moment, we'd end up with complete chaos.
0: Okay, we'll go round again. I just want to bring Jimmy Brogan here, Cathaoirleach of the Donegal Municipal District. What's your views on this, Jimmy?
3: Yeah, well, I think it's unhelpful that Andy Burnham's just dismissed it, you know, taking it off the table, as he said. Like, you know, at the end of the day, the people in Northern Ireland have the democratic right under the Good Friday Agreement to decide for themselves what they want to do. But, you know, the other guests are both right. You know, there has to be work. The work has to continue. You know, it wasn't probably going to happen in the next year or two anyway. It'll take a lot of preparation, and that's preparation on both sides of the border. Because at the end of the day, you know, if there was a United Ireland and there was a general election in Ireland, you know, we'd be looking at the guts of 7 million people, you know. So we have to prepare for that. Like on the Dáil, like, and I was just looking at it one day there. You know, if you had 7 million people, you'd be looking at 230 to 240 TDs. You know, so there's a lot of preparation to be done before there's a border poll. But I think it's very unhelpful, you know, to just take it off the table, because under the Good Friday Agreement, the people in Northern Ireland have that right to determine their future. Like, you know, So I think just simply dismissing it is the wrong attitude. And I think while it's probably not going to happen in the next couple of years, you know, definitely not going to happen in the next couple of years, but I think it's something that you should work towards and keep it on the table, because at the end of the day, people in Northern Ireland are entitled to it, whether Andy Boyham agrees or not.
0: But I just wonder, and again, I don't really fully get his motivation. It is always on the table because it's contained, you know, within in the Good Friday Agreement. Now, there are other, I mean, it doesn't have to be a majority. There is some provision, I believe, sort of for bringing this forward voluntarily from a British perspective. But he's saying the conversation for now is off the table because the view of the people of Northern Ireland at this point, by all polls, is like 45 odd in favour of the United Kingdom, if I could put it like that, and floating in the mid 30s in terms of United Ireland. So it's not really.
3: Well, I don't know. I haven't seen that data to prove that the people in Northern Ireland, 40% of them, only 40% of them want a border poll. So I don't know where he's getting his numbers, but listen, I just think the wording's very important as well. Like, you know, and you know, to dismiss it like that there, I think before he dismissed it before he'd met with anybody in Northern Ireland. Like, you know, it's the first thing he'd done. So I think it's just something that he would like. You know, he probably should have waited and met people first and then made his decision, like, you know, but just to fire off a cuff remark like that there was, it's just unhelpful, you know.
0: Yeah, was it off the cuff remark, Padraig?
3: No, I
0: understand what you mean, but I was going to put more context into the question. Like, really what I'm saying is you know, do you think there's a political strategy to this? Or do you believe, Padraig, that, you know, this is just his views and he's only expressing his views out loud? You know, he's come to Belfast and he's said this. Normally politicians have a reason for something like that.
1: Yeah, no, he has his eye on Scotland and Wales. Obviously, Labour have, you know, had a disastrous election, particularly in Wales, where they were the First Minister and now it's Plaid Cymru and they lost so much seats. So he clearly has his eye in Scotland and Wales when he made that statement, but it was ill-judged, and he would have met obviously with Sinn Féin and SDLP, who would have been absolutely clear he needs to look back over the Good Friday Agreement. He doesn't get to say anything's off the table. It's down to the people of Ireland. It's north and south that we have the referendum. The people of Ireland will decide. But what we're asking for now, and it couldn't be more sensible, is to prepare responsibly now. You know, that we think the referendum could be 2030. I mean, there'll be a new Fianna Fáil leader early next year. We assume when Micheál Martin is gone from the place as Taoiseach or as Taoiseach, then you have a very different dynamic.
0: But is that not an unfair framing of Micheál Martin? I mean, he hosted events around the country discussing United Ireland and what that might look like. I mean, you're not being a bit unfair in how you're framing his position on a United Ireland.
1: No, and if you talk to Fianna Fáil people privately, they agree with us. They won't say it publicly. I mean, Simon Harris and Fine Gael are about to publish a blueprint on Irish unity. It's going to be published in November. Like, Fine Gael used to be behind Fianna Fáil when it came to advocating for United Ireland. Micheál Martin has been disastrous in that regard, but he'll be gone in the new year. And then you'll have a new leader, whether it's Dara Cleary or Jim O'Callaghan. I would say either of them will be much stronger on United Ireland. And then Fine Gael will have a blueprint on Irish unity. And then you're advancing towards making a case jointly to the British government. So it's a very different dynamic when you come into 2027.
0: All right, last word before we take a break to you, Paddy, if you wish.
2: Well, you know, I would like to have a border poll, and I would love to see a United Ireland, but I wouldn't like to have a border poll too soon before the groundwork was done and lose it, because if you do that, you're going to put another one back a generation or perhaps two. So, you know, if I was going to have a border poll, I would like to have some sense that there is a very strong chance that it will succeed.
0: Would you resist a border poll now, Padraig? Is there provision within the whole arrangement where a party like yours might go, right, you're trying to pull a fast one here, it's like a snap election or something? Would your party welcome a border poll announced for 28 with conversations preparation starting now, or would you resist that?
1: No, I think that would be wrong. I think you need to prepare responsibly. Like, we've talked about a citizens' assembly, an all-island citizens' assembly. We've talked about a green paper. I mean, there's eminent studies already done, but there's a lot more to do. And Paddy's right. I mean, people need to know what kind of health service it's going to be, education system, taxation system, economy. In fairness, unionists need to know. I would be looking as a, I think younger people from what's called the PUL, the Protestant Unionist Loyalist backgrounds, they are going to be decisive when it comes to this vote. And we need to assure them that that everybody's place will be
0: But all of
1: protected.
0: Those, this all, I think really, though, the big swing will be, you know, voters that Paddy's referenced, who I think come from both communities, the Revolting Alliance or whatever they might be, and a huge population of people that have moved to Northern Ireland as well. The demographics have changed significantly. Caller says, not a chance of seeing United Ireland. The people in Northern Ireland are better off. Cars are half the price. The healthcare system is better. The Irish government can't even run this country properly, never mind the extra six counties along with it. To give an example, my sister lives in the north and bought a car for £12,000. The same car cost around €24,000 in the Republic. But there are other things we could compare as well. And a lot of the text coming in so far, I think, a bit frustrated with politics in general, which kind of supersedes in their minds the conversation we're having. I'll get to those in a moment. My understanding is that in Ireland, the National Centre for Pharmacoeconomics uses a general threshold of €45,000 per quality adjusted life year to judge whether a new drug is cost effective. When a life-saving or life-changing drug is scientifically proven to work, how strictly should the HSC stick to its financial threshold? And at what point does using cold mathematical cost-benefit analysis to deny or delay treatment cross from responsible budget management into a human rights issue? And just to say as we head into this, you know, we've had a couple, we had a very high-profile case here in Donegal where a campaign was successful. There was another campaign successful during the week. But there are dozens and dozens of other drugs that aren't available, and they just haven't got the momentum behind them to get them out there into the public sphere and to get a public debate going. Paddy, I mean, obviously you've got a health background, so I'll start with you in relation to this. What's your view?
2: Well, it is a very a complex issue, I suppose, because most of these high-tech drugs, as they're called, when they come on the marketplace, there's only a small number of people as a percentage of the population that will benefit from them. I happened to, by chance, come across a podcast in the Irish Times a few days ago there, chaired by journalist Pat Leahy, and a panel, and there was two things that they were under discussion on that programme. One was about the young fellas that were killed in the N9 in Dublin, and the other thing was about this particular issue. And the panel come to the conclusion anyway that what happened here was a sort of a microcosm of how we do politics and how we do policies in this country. It shows up very clearly, I suppose, the complete power imbalance between pharmaceutical companies and the Department of Health. And one of the things that they had a great, and I didn't even know this until I heard this, but we're a member of the European Union, but the European Union collectively does not negotiate with pharmaceutical companies. Each country does it on an individual basis. And when they sign an agreement then, or come to an agreement in relation to price, they have some kind of an NDA, a non-disclosure agreement in place. So Portugal are after doing this with this pharmaceutical company, but the Department of Health don't know what kind of a deal that they got. And I suppose the pharmaceutical companies know what government are going to do in this country for the simple reason that all they have to do is look at about what has taken place predominantly over the last 20 years. So what happens is that a pharmaceutical company will come to the Department of Health with the price, and the Department of Health will say no. Then there will be a lot of bargaining will go on for a period of time. And then we will have a lot of very sensitive personal testimonies from people then that could benefit from this medication. Then there will be pressure on backbench TDs. They will come out into the public arena. The Department of Health will keep saying no until eventually the government will say yes. And then, as happened in this case here, then the HSE are presenting this as a victory for them because they've negotiated the price down. Well, you see, pharmaceutical companies have come in with a big price, knowing well it gives them room to negotiate. Mm-hmm. And that's the way of it. Now, I have somebody within my family network who works for a pharmaceutical company. And what she says is that many drugs that pharmaceutical companies do research on never get to trial, and only one out of every 20 drugs that get to trial ever meet the marketplace because they're deemed to be efficient and they have minimal side effects. There are a lot of others that can do the job as well, but they have catastrophic side effects. So pharmaceutical companies, then that one drug then has got to pay for the other 19 trials that didn't work and the other drugs that didn't go to trial. And of course, a patent will only last for a company then for about 8 to 10 years, which means that all comers can come into the marketplace then, do their own version of the drug. It's called a generic brand, and that's the end of the windfall profits for the company then. So that's the bizarre way that we deal with it. However, we have a problem in this country, I suppose, in the fact we need to...
0: But just into that pharmaceutical thing...
2: Somebody has got to make a decision.
0: I do get that, but just in relation to... I mean, the pharmaceutical companies, I think, have to have a bit of a moral background here because they're striking deals with Germany and they might charge £100 a dose there and then come to us and say £250. You know, I mean, I have no sympathy for pharmaceutical companies, and I'm not saying you do either. I understand they have to recoup, but they don't have to gouge per se. And also, can we not do things differently? I was under the impression, and I'm only just recalling this, that, you know, there has been precedent, or at least there is some provision for companies to group, countries to group together. Like, are we approaching Portugal and saying, can we negotiate for this particular drug as a unit rather than, you know, us as small fry trying to... I was almost 100% sure we can, as a bloc, if we choose, or countries can work together. So in other words, are we exhausting every opportunity to get the best value and get these life-saving drugs to those that need them?
2: But it's not the fault of the pharmaceutical companies, Greg, because they're in the business of making money. Period.
0: No, that is. It is. There's a moral question there.
2: I found this. I was begog when I heard this, that each individual company in Europe is dealing with the pharmaceutical company. Is it not beyond the European Union to come together and to do this collectively? Because whatever kind of medical profile you have, the population in Ireland, you have the very same one.
0: Well, I also thought we did that with the. I also thought we did that with the. I think we also did that with the COVID jabs that we did negotiate collectively. I thought that was the case. Then there was some concern about how they were being divvied out by way of population. So as I say, I think there is precedent there, but we can tease that out, Paddy, and I will come back to you. I want to bring Jimmy Brogan in here because, you know, at the end of the day, someone listening to this who's affected by it, and Paddy's conscious of this completely. It's not that his is a reality perspective. The truth is why should five people who are sick have less chance of living, you know, than 5,000 people that are sick? It doesn't. But does it rest easy with you, or do you understand the finances of it, Jimmy?
3: No, I don't understand the finances of it. At the end of the day, you know, these private companies are like, as you said, Greg, their main objective is to make profit, you know. And it's far of the healthcare needs of the Irish people or the European people are far from their thoughts, like, you know. So, and I think it's, you know, when does a person become, you know, a life that's too expensive to save, you know? And, you know, you mentioned the European Union. You know, we seem to get the worst of the European Union all the time because if there's anything that's beneficial for Ireland in the European Union, it seems to be out of reach, and there's all the kinds of rules and regulations that we have to adhere to then because we're in the European Union. Like, you know, I don't see why the European Union can't as a whole negotiate this, you know, these prices for these pharmaceuticals, like, you know, because at the end of the day, the people in Ireland have as much right to these pharmaceuticals, these medicines, as the people in Germany or the people in France. You know, I know we're a smaller country, a smaller mass of people, but we still should have the same rights as the people in every other part of Europe, like, you know, and we can't leave it to the pharmaceutical companies, because as you said, their main the main thing they have in their head is to make money, like, you know, and sometimes you just wonder about the moral compass of these companies, like, you know, and you know, have they any thought for the people at all? Because it's just unbelievable that they can charge the amount of money they're charging for a drug. And I understand that they have to make money. You know, at the end of the day, you won't have them unless they're making money. But at the same time, you know, they have to have a social conscience, and they have to make sure that you know, and especially the government and the European authorities You know, they have to make sure that everybody's treated equally. And I thought that's what the European Union is about. But it doesn't seem to be when it comes to Ireland a lot of the time.
0: At what point do, though, we have to make a cold, hard decision, Jimmy? Because, you know, money is not... You know, money is not...

0: unfortunately, the capitalist system we're in, that's just the way it is. People are there to make money first. You know, the same with other companies. They're not insurance companies aren't there to provide insurance. They're there to make money. So pharmaceutical companies aren't there to provide medicines. They're there to make money, you know, and that's, unfortunately, that's just the way that the world has gone, like, you know. But I don't know what number, I wouldn't like to put a number on it as to how high it would be, but I think the pharmaceutical companies have a lot to answer for, and that, you know, they can basically, as you say, ask for any price they want and keep coming down until they get their medicine sold. You know,
1: just before I bring Porrig in, do you want to push back on that at all, Paddy, that it is just completely about money? I presume there are people that go to college for, you know, 7-10 years to try and make a difference to humanity.
2: Well, it's not all about that. But I think what's morally reprehensible, Greg, is that there are medications available in countries in the European Union at whatever price, and then that they're not available in this country. We're all a member of the European Union, and there's supposed to be a common bond between us. This is going to continue time after time until we address that power imbalance, because the pharmaceutical companies are not going to come down off their high horse and give away some of their massive profits. They're not going to do that. Mm. And the only way you're going to address that is about all the other countries coming together and actually turn themselves from being a price taker into a price maker. And at the moment, the pharmaceutical companies have a huge advantage in that area, and that advantage is going to remain until the European Union doesn't get its house in order.
1: Okay. Well, in cases like a global pandemic, the EU does negotiate with these companies on block, and we do negotiate for some drugs with other countries as well. But if our tipping point is €45,000 because we're worried about money, and Belgium's is €100,000 because they want to get the drug quicker to them, the negotiation position becomes very, very complicated, for an example.
2: Yes, but we shouldn't be, we're either in the European Union collectively, Greg, or we're not. I mean, I agree with Jimmy then. I mean, that's completely reprehensible for the European Union to behave in that particular way, that some of the countries are prepared to go to X because they're in a financial position to do that. We happen to be in a place now, Greg, in this country, that we can do that, because the government is not saying no to anything now, as far as I can see. But what's going to happen when the music stops and all this largesse that we don't have? What are we going to do then? It's actually going to exasperate our difficulty even further.
1: Okay, the European Union is a bit of a basket case when you dig into it. We can sort of look at it in this romantic way, but when you dig into things like this, the disparity in women's rights, LGBT rights, etc., it really is actually not hardly a union at all, especially when it feels like sometimes we're so disadvantaged by being a part of it. But Deputy McLaughlin's been waiting patiently. There's a lot to digest there from the two lads. What do you think, Porrig, on this issue? Have you stopped speaking or are you muted? I wonder. Maybe I can't hear you.
3: No, I should be okay.
1: No, I've got you. Go ahead.
3: Apologies. Yeah. So I agree with a lot of what's been said already. There's two things to say. We take too long to make a decision. What happened with the people with living with Friedreich's ataxia, which is, you know, obviously a desperately difficult challenge to live with, and Sky Claris was available in other European countries, and it's what's referred to as an orphan drug because it's only for a small number of people, as Paddy has said already. So we need to clearly pool together in Europe. You shouldn't have a situation where people living, for example, I'm aware right now of a family in Donegal where the man is fighting for his life, and the drug that may save his life is available across the border, but it's not available here, and we're waiting on a decision, and there's no workaround. So it's extremely painful for people who are living with this, and it takes too long. Our government need to lead the way on demanding a European-wide approach. Obviously, at European level, they approve these drugs, so you need to have now a putting together where you are, as Paddy says, the price maker rather than the price taker. And the way we're doing things right now is deeply unfair to those who are living with these challenges and indeed fighting for their lives in many instances.
1: How do we negotiate, though, with the pharmaceutical companies? Because it's they that hold the IP, right? It's they that have that. And it's all right us saying that, and Irish people might get behind that, but

0: you say German people, how would the German government sell this? Sorry, folks, there might not be drugs coming down the line because we're with Ireland here fighting with the pharmaceutical companies. Like, I know what you're saying, and that would be a lovely thing to do, but in reality, that's never going to happen, is it?
1: Well, no, it can happen. And you're given the pandemic as an example. We need to have a European Union-wide approach to the price of these drugs. And that's where you negotiate with strength. Right now, on paper, Ireland is a small, wealthy country. These pharmaceutical companies know that. And as has been said, there'll be a campaign, pressure will be applied politically. No public representative would ever say, I want somebody to die earlier than they should or live in pain and be denied a drug. So they know the game plan, pharmaceutical companies.
0: So just to wrap it up, I'll go back through then. From what I'm hearing, and maybe you just didn't get a chance to address it, and I'll start with you, Padraig. You do accept that there has to be, do you, a threshold, and it's not necessarily up to us to dig deeper, you know, to increase that €45,000 per year of life or improved life to 200. It's the pharmaceutical companies that need to come to the negotiating table. So you're not saying to the government or the HSC or whomever's responsible to loosen the purse strings then, are you?
1: Well, you can't have a blank checkbook for the pharmaceutical companies. And in fairness, that's the purpose of this body, the National Centre for Pharmaeconomics. But what I'm saying is right now, we're negotiating from a position of weakness as a small country. And we need to unite across the European Union, negotiate as one bloc, and get the fairest price, and have then the same drug being available to European citizens all across. And right now, the way it's positioned right now isn't working. It's failing our people.
0: Yeah, and I mean, even if something like they negotiated with a single country, and then everyone else had a chance to opt in at that price or something. So in other words, you wouldn't have a smaller country playing much more. There has to be some sort of a way to make it more fair and equitable, Paddy.
2: Well, absolutely. And the only way that you can do that, because there is no incentive at the moment, Greg, for pharmaceutical companies to change their position. Why would they? They're in the business of making money, nothing else, period, right? Whatever good they do in society, it's like the companies that make alcohol and vapes and cigarettes, they're all in the business of making money as well, right? I'm not comparison pharma. Are harmful to society. The only way that we're ever going to change the dynamic in this is change our bargaining position. Mm. As Padraig said, we're a very small country on the edge of Europe. We're deemed to be, on the outset at the very least, a very wealthy company or country at the present time, and pharmaceutical companies know how far they can go with us. But if they were dealing with a block of 360 million people instead of a block of 5 million people, well, you know, there is an expectation that the dynamic would be very different there.
0: And there is an irony that we rely so heavily on pharmaceutical companies in this country. You just wonder where that would leave us in terms of bearing our teeth on such an issue.
2: Eli Lilly, for instance, is one of the three companies that pay over 50% of the total corporation tax in this country. So...
0: it's frustrating because then you throw in the social media companies and really, what are we ever going to do? Jimmy, you know, I think, and we're all conscious of this, at the end of the day, can you imagine, and maybe you can, and I'm sure you've spoken to people in your own constituency, and we all have, if you're on the other end of this, like the family that Padraig mentioned, you know, really, it all comes down to, well, this is all waffle, we need this drug, but unfortunately, life is more complicated than that.
3: Yeah, well, Greg, like, we all could be on that side of the thing very soon. We don't know what's ahead of us, you know. Any of us could come down with any sort of a illness or disease, like, you know, and we could be in a position where we need that 40-50,000 euro drug, you know. So we just don't know. But listen, they're all right. We can't, you know, as Padraig said, we can't give them an open checkbook, because the pharmaceutical companies will take advantage of it. Mm. Like, and as Paddy said, they're there to make money. But we need our so-called European partners to step up to the plate now as well. Like, you know, as Paddy said, 360 million people have a lot more bargaining power than the 5.6 million people that's here in Ireland, you know. And it is sickening when you see these drugs that are available across the border, a couple of miles away from Donegal. And it's happened a couple of times. And next thing now, they're not available here because they're out of price. Like, and I don't know what the price they'll be paying in Northern Ireland for, but You know, I'm sure that the price is a lot lower than it is here. And you know, our so-called, as I call them, our so-called European partners, sometimes we're a very poor end of this partnership, like, you know. And I think it's up to the European, to our health minister and the other European health ministers to get together to make sure that this kind of thing doesn't happen, that we do, you know, we do negotiate with these companies as a large block of 360 million people or whatever it is.
0: Like, well, don't be too harsh on the EU. I mean, look what they've done for our farming and fishing industries. Be fair.
3: Well, they've wrecked our fishing industry.
0: Oh, yeah, that's right. I forgot about that. Sorry.
3: They've given money to our farmers, but they've wrecked the fishing industry. That's a thing of the past.
0: Oh, no, the farmers are next. Don't worry about that. That money's going to be...
2: Can I just say, Greg, sorry, before we close off there, because I was just thinking when Jimmy was speaking there about... You know, we're talking about medication now for a small number of people, and this will improve their lives. But I would love to know, what is the totality of the pharmaceutical budget that we pay pharmaceutical companies every year for medications through the GMS and for medications that people pay over the counter? I mean, we must be talking about billions upon billions here. The amount of money that we're talking about for the families that are the people that are affected by Friedreich's ataxia is probably very small, actually, in comparison to the totality of the bill. I mean, the money that this country is spending on pharmaceuticals right across the board, it's probably equal to the gross domestic product.
0: $3.2 billion is the annual spend the HSE has on pharmaceutical expenditure. It's around about 13% of the total Irish public health budget. Wow, not insignificant. All right, good point. We're in the middle of the Friday panel, which is great, of course. And our guests today are Deputy Padraig McLaughlin, Paddy Rooney, Chair of Friends of Letty County University Hospital, and Councillor Jimmy Brogan. Right, now, and all of you texting, we'll get to that. Interesting, Sarah. So I was just looking during the break. We spend about 12% of our health budget on drugs, which is kind of the same as countries in the northern part of Europe. But in the likes of Portugal, Spain, they spend a quarter of their budget on drugs. But there's more factors in there that you would have to consider as well. Last question. With non-religious families now making up a growing proportion of our communities, is it time the Department of Education mandated alternative structured subjects like ethics, human rights or STEM for children opting out of faith formation in Catholic primary schools rather than just, in inverted commas, leaving them at the back of the classroom? And this is off the back, Councillor Jimmy Brogan of Atheist Ireland calling for classes for, you know, atheist children that they can take part in whilst religion is being taught in the schools. What do you think?
3: Yeah, listen, I think there's a place for a lot more non-denominational schools. Obviously, if people want to send their children to a faith school, then that's fine. But you look at the portion of people that are actually engaged in their faith, you know, going to mass or going to church, you know, I think schools should be, you know, teaching all religions, you know, teaching about all religious beliefs and ethics, and, you know, that, you know, people of every religion and no religion should be treated equally, like, you know, nobody should be... disadvantaged for it, like, you know. And, you know, there's a big conversation we had whether faith formation, you know, sacraments and stuff should be taught outside
0: school
3: time.
0: Well, we had that, really. And the majority of parents voted for religion to stay within the schools. That's we're just off the back of finding that out.
3: Well, a lot of places there is no non-denominational school, like, you know, so yeah, it's a Catholic school or nothing, or a church school,
0: yeah,
3: or whatever. And I have nothing against church schools. The Irish people have got a great education over many, many years, you know, but I think it's about choice for parents. Okay. And if people want to send their children to a non-denominational school, I think them schools should be available for people. And, you know, things...
0: So more non-denominational schools than us trying to accommodate atheist children within religious schools, then, or both?
3: Yeah, well, I think, you know, everybody has to be, I think it should be available to people, like, you know. I know there's, like, a lot of girls' schools and that, you know, we're non-denominational or interdenominational, which is a great thing as well, you know.
0: Okay.
3: But, you know, I think it's up to the communities, really. If communities come together and want to set up, I know that, unfortunately, there's a lot of schools closing, like, you know, we don't have many children as we had, and you see a lot of smaller schools, a couple of schools that didn't open yesterday and won't open now in the beginning of September, and the same last year. Unfortunately, when you look at the numbers going to school, there's going to be a lot of schools that won't open next year. That, unfortunately, that's the situation, like, you know. But I think it's about choice for people, really.
0: Okay. A minute each, if you don't mind, Paddy, I'll go to you first.
2: Well, I suppose very briefly, the survey by the Department of Education in June of this year of parents in primary school, in rural areas in Donegal, it was something 4-1 to maintain the status quo. The schools in Letterkenny, with the exception, I think, of the Ballyrene School, because it's got a Church of Ireland ethos, it begins to tighten up a little bit, 60-40. And as you move east in the country, it becomes sort of 55-45. What am I saying about this? What I'm saying is that there is a large cohort of people out there who are not happy now with the status quo. The majority of people are. But I think there's an ever-increasing number who are not. And I think with the upcoming change in the profile of the population, with a lot of new Irish coming, they won't have white faces. They won't be speaking English. Christianity is not their first faith, and all of that kind of stuff.
0: Yeah, but
2: if some of the people that are going to be sitting beside Padraig McLaughlin on the benches are going to be coming from these countries as well. So change.
0: But they may well. Yeah, but many from those other countries may want to actually form their own schools, and that's likely. We've seen it elsewhere, and have probably very strict criteria on what religion is or isn't taught in those schools as well. They're not all going to necessarily be absorbed into the.
2: No, they may not. But if you look at classes, you know, for first year classes, they'll be in the newspaper now at the end of the month about the new classes coming to the schools in Letterkenny. You're going to see a lot of those pictures,
0: which will anger people, which is really quite sad. Some people, I should say. A minute to you, Padraig, if you don't mind. I'm going to have to be a bit of a Cathaoirleach here. Oh, Cam Corla. Cam Corla, sorry.
1: Yeah, no, we have educated together. Kenny's an example of when parents come together and look for a school that doesn't have a religious ethos. But we also have a lot of people who do want their children educated, as Paddy said, in Donegal, when they're in a predominantly Catholic or Christian ethos, and that's fine too. We can accommodate both. But the challenge for government is to make sure that they work with communities across the country and they respond to the needs of people. Right now, I wouldn't say we've got the balance right and we can do better.
0: Okay, really? You're getting good at this. All right, thanks very much indeed. Enjoy your weekend, Padraig McLaughlin. Thanks for accepting the invite, as always. Paddy Rooney, it's always a pleasure. We'll see you really soon. And Jimmy, great to have you on board. Thanks so much for your views and your comments. Very much appreciated.
3: Thanks, Rick.
0: Thanks once again to our guests, Padraig, Paddy and Jimmy. And also, thank you to all of you who've been messaging in so far. We'll start with drug costs, will we? Hi, Greg. Repurchase price of drugs. If the Irish government can farm out medical treatment to other countries, example, the cross-border scheme, why can't they do the same for people needing special drugs that are rare? The one thing I'll say, and it's not to contradict you, that maybe not everyone is fully aware, is that a lot of people actually come here and get treatment as well as part of that scheme. We're not just sending out the way. People do come here as well, believe it or not. In Spain, my experience is a free doctor and medicine is just pennies. That comes in from Jane. All right, thanks very much for that insight. I do appreciate it. Ensuring the citizens can access critical treatment maintains a healthier, more productive workforce. Preventative and life-saving care often reduces long-term down-the-road costs, such as emergency room visits or long-term disability support. Yeah, indeed. Spend a little now, save a lot into the future. There's no doubt about the sense that can be the right thing to do. Government budgets are limited. Spending millions on ultra-expensive treatments for a small number of people means fewer funds for primary care, infrastructure, education, other public services. I disagree with it. Yeah, and I fully get where you're coming from, and I understand exactly where you're coming from. I'm glad I don't have to make that decision, if that makes sense. I really am. Right, now, we have to be realistic. If we keep giving into these huge pharmaceutical companies for huge fees, how will they ever see the costs come down? No, Greg, that's not. This is not a legitimate question. If people need treatment, it should be provided. Look at all the wasted money spent in Ireland by government. What's next? Euthanasia because nursing homes are not available, or abortion because it costs X amount to cater for the health needs of a child with Down syndrome? Talking about limited health care because of money is a slippery slope to euthanasia, they believe. Well, we are heading towards that, don't you know? That is being progressed, it has to be said, because we are seeing big moves to have that introduced here. I mean, not a lot of people call it euthanasia, but you know what I mean. This is the problem with capitalism that drives pharma, AI, social media, etc. They do not care for humanity, but only the bigger buck. We pay for it financially, socially, environmentally, and with all points to humanity's self-destruction, as they have no ethics and only care about making money and being all-powerful. We discussed, too, after Andy Burnham, the UK Prime Minister, stating that a border poll, the question is off the table for now. Many of you messaging in on that topic, of course, as well. Hi, Greg. Car tax in the Republic, €180, plus in the North, car tax, €39. Makes you wonder, where does the money go in the Republic when you see the state of Irish roads? I remember, and maybe this is a myth, it's in, I don't know what you guys think out there, but I remember when I was younger, you would know when you were in the North because of the conditions of the roads, so that you'd be driving in the Republic and, you know, narrow roads, and as I say, this is going back quite some time, then you would cross the border and you'd feel like you'd just entered this other universe. As I say, this is my memory. But I do recall there was a point where it felt like the reverse of that, whereby our roads seemed to be much better than the roads in Northern Ireland. As I say, that's only anecdotal and just something I remember. The people of the North would be mad to leave the UK, believes a listener, to join the Republic. Our decisions are made in Brussels. We're not Ireland, we are the EU. People in the North need to realise they would be joining the EU. We do not have as much say when it comes to immigration. We cannot control our country because of decisions made in the EU. What I will say to that as well, if you don't mind, immigrant boats, the influx of immigrants into Britain has actually increased post-Brexit, even though they have control of their borders, because they're probably not getting as much cooperation with other countries as well. Financially, the country's in a far worse condition in terms of many, many metrics. And in fact, there is, and I think it's inevitable, that Britain will eventually rejoin the EU. So I take your view, I'm just putting that out there as a sort of a counter-narrative. Can't imagine 26, hardly want six more people struggling enough, they say. A listener, thanks. Can we in Donegal vote to become a member of Britain? And if we do, does that mean we're going to get better planning and infrastructure within the county? As I say, a lot of the comments really are not necessarily directly a question, addressing the question, but are understandably framed in a dissatisfaction with the running of the 26 counties. The new Prime Minister has spent more time in the Irish clubs and spent more time focusing on the Irish community than any other Prime Minister. He's right about his decision. Many Irish Catholics have no interest in a united Ireland. Another, are we moving backwards? United Ireland referendum, which is part of the Good Friday Agreement. Is he now deciding that the Good Friday Agreement is void? Drumcree given permission to march again in an area where they're not wanted? I think what he's saying is that the polls that are out there don't show support for United Ireland at this point, and with that in mind, it's off the table. The Good Friday Agreement still stands, and he never said anything really that, to the letter, would be contrary to the Good Friday Agreement, I don't think, open to correction. Another, the Irish government can't look after the Irish people and the counties they already have. You're asking the people of Northern Ireland to give up their free education, to give up their free healthcare, to join a system that's already crumbling. No, no, no. No to United Ireland, they say. I live in the west coast of Donegal and drive to Northern Ireland at least twice a month to do a big shop, such as clothing and shopping. Everything is so much cheaper. And then on the way out, I buy petrol because that's cheaper too. The people of Northern Ireland would be off their heads to vote yes. Last on this for now, Dublin doesn't care about us here in Donegal when it comes to planning and services. Do any of the panel realistically believe they'll treat the North any different? Yeah, well, that's... Religion in school, it's hard to counter that. Religion in school. Greg, here's a big surprise for you and your panel. There are no religions in heaven. All religions are man-made and should be abolished. There is one faith, and that is the faith that Jesus Christ practiced. And when Christ returns, which is not too far away, this caller believes all religions will be obliterated. I would love to know, and this might sound like I'm being facetious or what, I would love to know what in what form people believe that that might happen if it were to happen, and why might it be now? On that issue as well of religion in schools. So why should we, tax-paying majority Catholic, have to put the recent survey results at the bottom of policy to provide the demands of the new imported atheist pretend Irish? Well, listen, if you look at the religious breakdowns of people coming into this country, it's a mix, and atheism is very low down on that. That's an internal issue. I know we all want to sort of try and make, sometimes make everything about immigration, but that's an internal issue if you look at the people that are speaking about it. Non-denominational schools are not so much for kids with no religion. It's about Muslims not wanting to send their kids to Christian schools. Not sure about that because there's no religion taught in those schools. Good morning, Greg. School should remain under its own faith regardless of who's in the school, especially of foreign extraction. Another, we need our Catholic teaching in our schools. If other religions don't want to go to our schools, they can go to other schools elsewhere. Now, Doreen Sheridan Kennedy is a regular guest, or has been a regular guest on this programme. She is a devout politician, a devout Fine Gael politician. There's just absolutely no doubt about that. But she's also a very interesting lady, a woman of faith herself, a family woman, a woman who, in her youth, and all of this will come out in the podcast, in her youth, was very clear about rights, the rights of women. That was probably bestowed to her by her mother, who was a bit of a leader in that regard as well. And Doreen was never one to refuse an opportunity and say, right, I want to do that, I'm going to do that. And that all comes out in the podcast. Doreen is this week's The Greg Hughes Podcast guest. And we also talk about politics, as you can imagine. She also... as is the way, you know, me and her have a little bit of a bit of tension there at times, just as we both make our various points, but it's all in good faith and in good spirits. And Doreen is a lovely lady. And we pick up the conversation, because we're going to play out a bit of a preview of the podcast for you. We pick up the conversation here. She's got a job in teaching now. She's going to move back to Donegal and... is deciding that she wants to get into, you know, the union side of things for better conditions, better terms for teachers, and by default then for pupils.
4: Well, I was part of the NGO when I was in Dublin, but couldn't really get involved because I went home at weekends, but I got involved as soon as I came back here. And funny enough, I'm still involved with some of the same people on the Retired Teachers Association, like Anne McKinley there, who was... chair at the time and I was secretary, and here we are now. She's in our committee and I'm the secretary of the RTEA for West Donegal. So there's an interest there, and there always was, you know, just to important of your rights, the rights that your rights. My father was very involved with his union as a worker.
0: And how much of a union is about the welfare of teachers, and how much of it, like the likes of the INTO, is about the welfare of the school environment and the students?
4: Well, it has to be about, the union is for the teachers.
0: Yeah.
4: So the INTO, the Irish National Teachers.
0: No, I know
4: teachers.
0: That, but so I mean, therefore, that's in name.
4: The sort of agenda that we took and the motions that we put in from our branch would be in relation to, you know, well, to make sure that we had the rights, that we had our maternity leaves, that we had all the sick leave that we needed, that we were entitled to, if I was working on an island, I was entitled to a grant, all this kind of things. But then we had motions going on about special education. We had motions going on about English as an additional language. We had motions going on about accommodation, about building, and about helping. So it's a broad spectrum. The union was, we always kept a vision of what was, but we were a trade union for teachers, and that had to be that we looked after the welfare of our teachers. And I'm not sure if that's still a big priority.
0: I think, talk to me about that. What do you mean?
4: I think it's changed, and that we're sometimes getting into social issues that maybe aren't ours to get involved in.
0: Mm.
4: You know, especially, I suppose, maybe when you're living in Dublin, there's different issues that would...
0: Are you on about what's taught in schools, sex education?
4: Well, not even now what's taught, but the likes of maybe teachers in Dublin trying to get accommodation. So for them, it's a huge issue.
0: Yeah.
4: Well, it's not an issue for us. So I know when we were in Arnmore Island, we were fighting, and we went to union meetings fighting for accommodation for teachers on the island. So maybe... maybe the problems are there in a different way, no matter where you are. And at the end of the day, I'm not sure that we're listened to well enough within education. Mm. I don't think that we're, you know, when they're talking about, when the government are talking about things, education to me is way down here.
0: Yeah.
4: Whereas we're not part of the five or six that should be up there. And if there was more planning.
0: And as education slipped down that pecking order a bit over the years?
4: No, I think we've very good representation. I think John Boyle, as a general secretary, has done marvellous work, as has John Carr beforehand, good Donegal people. But I just feel there's so many other things that have come up the way, like the whole migration thing is, you know, housing for people, the MICA issue, the whole health
0: cost
4: services,
0: of living.
4: You know what I mean? So there's lots of things there. And at the end of the day, school is very much part of a lot of our lives, whether you're working in it or whether
0: a bad decision now has ramifications for a generation.
4: That's right. You talk recently, you know, about union things. I know when I was in the Equality Committee, we were fighting to get leave for women and families that had had miscarriages. And it's only come to fruition in the last few weeks in government. Mm-hmm. Thank God, through a nice Fine Gael woman. And we were, you know, that takes years. It takes years to get things in, to get law enforced and to get things into practice and to legally look at stuff. So
0: you mentioned politics. I mean, obviously, you're a teacher, you're a mum. You're a union representative or active within a union and very vocal in the that space, and then politics as well. At what stage did you become, I suppose, not necessarily interested in politics, but more active within politics?
4: Well, like that, there was a party going one night, and I decided I would go to the party.
0: Right.
4: Literally, Patty Hart was celebrating so many years. And my friend Mairead Crummish, again, the Crummish is Lower Main Street, there were tickets going, and I said, you know what, Mairead, we'll go to that. And we went out to that. And I was enthralled and intrigued with the whole political thing. But that was sort of on a front that here I was back in town, this is something I couldn't get into. But in saying that, you know, my father and mother were very involved in politics, so I think that might have...
0: Activism, elected politics?
4: Although they were active, my father would have been very much part of the Letterkenny branch of Fine Gael and would have been run as a candidate himself with Paddy Hart back in the 50s and 60s. Mm. And my mother was part of sort of a rebel age where her Uncle Tom went with Dev and her father in civil politics went.
0: So it was almost inevitable, right?
4: So yeah, because that's the type of person I was, you know, so...
0: But of all the siblings, are you the one that's most involved in politics?
4: Yeah, very much so, yeah. And that's great. Life is politics. Life is political. Anyone who thinks it's not is needs to be very aware everything is political. Whether it's decisions on hubs and hospitals, whether it's decision on, we'll say, Elstrin getting a new school, whether it's decisions on, you know, yourself getting
0: those are all the positive things you've mentioned so far, but I take your points.
4: Yeah.
0: Right. Watching the video back there, if you like dad bods, I think I wore a sit-down shirt. There are stand-up shirts and sit-down shirts, and I wore a stand-up shirt for a sit-down interview. But anyway, be that as it may, that podcast available for you from 11 a.m. And as I say, it's a wide-ranging podcast about Doreen and her life and politics and a window into the past as well, and active unionist unionism. Or being in a union, active within a union, is what I'm trying to say. So that's that podcast live for you at 11 a.m. And there's dozens of them there for you, back catalogue. Some amazing guests from all different backgrounds, music, entertainment, politics, sport, and then people who've, you know, campaigned for services for their children, people that have overcome or have dealt with rare diseases. There's so many different stories in there for you. So you can check it all out on the website, the Greg Hughes Podcast on highlandradio.com, or search it wherever you get the podcasts. And if you want to see me in a stand-up shirt sitting down, you can watch them on YouTube weekly as well. Right. We're going to be heading to Electric Picnic soon. Donna Marie Doherty and Shannon Wilkins are down there. Donna Marie Doherty struggling with internet coverage. Shannon, not so much, I'm told, but we shall see. Saddened yesterday evening, as many were, to learn of the passing of former elected representative Enda Bonner from Dunloe, former senator, former councillor. brilliant on the field of play as well, a great servant to his region and to his county. And he passed away aged 76 at Letterkenny University Hospital, and he'll be sadly missed, of course, by his loving and devoted wife Phyllis, his children Elaine, Elizabeth, Patrick, his adoring grandchildren Brooke, Mason, Connell and Elodie, also missed by sisters Pauline, Aideen, Crona, his nephews, nieces, cousins, extended family, friends and colleagues, and friends in the GEA community, and not least his political colleagues, but his friend. And that very clearly is where you sit, Deputy Pat the Coke Gallagher. I mean, obviously we're paying tribute to a man who contributed so much, but my condolences to you initially, and are very much a part of your life, and it's a personal loss for you as well.
5: Well, both Enda and I grew up in Dunloe together, and we played football together, and about this time, 60 years ago, we played together in McCool Park in Ballybuffet, where Dunloe won the first of three minor championships, 66, 67 and 68. I played in the first one, too old for the others, but Enda played in the next one, and he was an exceptional player, but my mind rolls back to that time, and also to 1972, when Enda graced Croke Park, when he came on the field against Galway in that year, the All-Ireland semi-final. He was a very, very strong defender in many ways. But of course, I roll on till 1979 when I put my name forward for the council at that time. And Enda was very much a part of my team in 79 for the council and 81 for the Dáil and the subsequent elections. He himself had the honour of being appointed as one of the 11 by Taoiseach Bertie Ahern in 1997 when I was in Europe, and elected to the council in 99, chairman of the council, which is a great honour for any councillor, 2006 to 2007. Enda was a proud Rosses man, a dedicated public representative, and of course he'll be sadly missed by all of us, but particularly by his wife Phyllis and his children, Elaine, Patrick, Elizabeth and his children.
0: Yeah. How would you define him politically? I mean, obviously incredibly determined, and that reflected in the polls being returned to office as often as he had. He came across to me as a tough cookie, you know. Go on.
5: Well, he reflected what he had on the field in politics, a great defender, and Enda was a great defender. He was very independent in his views, somewhat times maybe contrary to what maybe the party would be thinking. But Enda represented the views of his people and those in the Glenties electoral area that he represented. And he just wasn't a senator for Donegal, he was a senator for the entire country, because when you're appointed by the Taoiseach, you're a national senator. No, he was very determined, very independent in his views, and never afraid to speak out. Very committed to developments in West Donegal over that period that he was on Donegal County Council, and never, as I said, never afraid to speak out, whether it was popular or unpopular. Enda wasn't just making statements for popularity, but he was making statements because he believed in what he was saying.
0: And not unlike yourself, and you know the best of public servants as well, you do a lot when you're elected, but it's also the stuff that you do for your local club or your local community when you don't necessarily have the deputy or the councillor or the senator title.
5: Well, of course, Enda was very committed to the GAA, grew up in Dunloe, played underage football, under 14. I recall, I think he had under 14, under 16, under 18 medals during his time in playing for Dunloe. And then, of course, played with Dunloe Rosses Rovers for a period. And he was totally committed to the GAA, was an active member of the Dunloe executive. Then, of course, he represented Dunloe at county executive level right up until his death. He was still a member of the county board and spoke his mind there. He was an exceptional person. Mm. And of course, he came back from Dublin to set up a practice in Letterkenny many, many years ago, and had business and dealing with businesses throughout all of the county, and was highly respected in the business world as well.
0: Thank you very much, Deputy Pat the Colt Gallagher. Brendan Byrne, good morning to you. And again, I know your political lives, what personal life intertwined with Enda Boner. So it's, you know, we can pay tribute to his contribution to life, but also condolences to you on the loss of someone you were closely associated with as well.
6: Thank you very much, Greg. It was with great shock and sadness that we learned of Enda's passing. And there was a very committed public representative, hard work, and he was dedicated. He had a great social conscience in everything that he did. He very much was motivated for the underdog in life. And I think that's what empowered him in politics to continue on and to fight for West Donegal and for rural issues. And he was a colossus in politics, really. And despite his tough exterior, and more often than not, wore his heart on his sleeve in politics. There was a very soft side to Enda. But that's not to take from... He was a formidable debater, and I certainly wouldn't like to come up against him in debates, because Enda would not pull back. He would always defend to the last his area and the people that he represented, and he did a very good job as a public representative.
0: I saw a great picture of you and he, you in the council. You look about 12, and he looks the same. But from that picture, what I took from it, though, was influence, you know. And sometimes we believe that, you know, if you're Fianna Fáil or you're Fine Gael or you're Independent or you're Sinn Féin, that never the twain shall meet. But I'm sure there's a lot of new councillors, a lot of fresh-faced politicians, regardless of the political background, that he, as someone who had been there and done that, was there to sort of offer support and advice or a word of encouragement.
6: Yeah, very much so. I remember the first day I went to Lifford. I was elected in 2004, somewhat of a surprise. And I arrived in Lifford and I said, I met Enda at the door by chance. And I said, now, what do I do? He says, listen, Brendan, sit beside me and I'll keep you right. And that's exactly what happened. I sat beside him for the years that I was on Donegal County Council. I was lucky to be chosen as his vice chairman when he was chairman in 2006. He was a great mentor. And that was one thing that was a strong trait of Enda's. He was always there to support people and to bring out the best in people. And that's something you'll never forget. You know, his trademark was loyalty. He was very loyal to his friends and supportive of his friends. And, you know, people like that are not that plentiful nowadays. We become intransient to the world, and the world is a much busier place than what it was 20 years ago. But Enda was very loyal, and even up until recently, you would get the phone call from Enda, and you needed to be prepared to be on the phone for an hour when he would ring. But those are the memories that we will have for long and many a day now that he has passed to his eternal reward.
0: Indeed. And what a legacy that his family can lean on at this most difficult of time, that he contributed so much and was thought so highly of. Hopefully eases the loss with time.
6: Thank you very much.
0: Thank you very much indeed. That's Brendan Byrne. And I bumped into and... I'm not sure of the timeline. I think it was last year. And I don't really have a relationship with any politician sort of outside of my job. So you don't really necessarily know how you might be received if you bump into them. And he was very, very kind and gracious to me. And it was like, oh, okay, well, Enda doesn't hate me. He must think I'm okay. And that gave me a wee pep, as I say, because you don't know. Not that what I feel matters, but my point is I came away thinking, I don't really know him personally as such, because I never had that opportunity, but he was very warm, a nice handshake and a lovely smile too. May he rest in peace, and our thoughts and prayers with his family and his friends, and we send love, support and strength to you at this difficult time for you all. It's frustrating, you know, that so often many of us have to fight for stuff, fight for the basics, become not just mums and dads or carers or caregivers, but also campaigners. And Gemma joins me now and finds herself in that position. Gemma, thank you for chatting to me. I appreciate it.
7: Hi, Greg.
0: Right, now, you've been in a battle for school transport with Bus Erin since June. Take us through the situation facing you and your child.
7: It started, back in June, and I was told that my daughter would be accepted for the school transport. However, Bus Erin will not be able to do this route, which I know the route has actually already been done before. A child has been taken from Burtonport, but it's also been done for other children, vice versa, coming from the mainland to the secondary school in Arnmore. So why can't it be done for my daughter?
0: Now, you live on the island, don't you? So you're talking about...
7: I live in Arnmore.
0: You're talking about coming in to Burtonport and then getting a bus from Burtonport to the school?
7: Yes, up in Dunloe, yeah.
0: You were told initially it would be okay. You know in the past it has been done. Have you been told now why this option's not going to be available for your child?
7: I'm not getting any explanation. I'm just getting this route cannot be done. And I've written amounts of emails. I've phone called, left voice messages, and I'm getting nothing back. But one message I got back recently was, I'll pass this on to my manager. But then again, it has gone no further.
0: Now, this is sometimes where things don't make sense. There has been an offer of you to sort of compensate you per kilometre from Burtonport to the school, but it doesn't factor in the fact that you would be on and off a ferry four times in a day just to get a child to and from school.
7: Yes, they weren't taken into consideration that we do have the ocean between us. The ferry itself is a 20-minute journey. And for me to do that, I'd have to go out in the morning, come back again, and then go back out in the afternoon and come back again just four times a day just to get my daughter to school and back.
0: Is your child, though, the only child that would be seeking this run, or do you know of any other parents in a similar position? Now, they might not be living on the island, but would be seeking a bus from that area to the same school.
7: I was actually talking to another mother there a couple of days ago, and her child also is in Burtonport. And she was told as well that she would get the transport, but has heard nothing back from it.
0: Mm. You say in the email to us that your child has autism. Does that mean there'd be requirement for any extra provision on the bus, or is it just the bus seat?
7: My child is a flight risk. She would not be able to travel alone on the bus, so she would need an escort to come in and get her and bring her out and safely get her to school and back.
0: Which it happens all over the county, by the way. It might be very easy for people to call in and say, you know, well, what else do you want? But the truth is that this happens all over the county. And I know of transits that have been put on for one child because they moved to this country and it was done sort of in a day or two. And I'm not trying to pitch any groups against each other, don't get me wrong. I'm just saying I have knowledge of children being accommodated. This is not necessarily unusual. And you're in a position too, is what is the solution? I mean, driving, you would have to take your car clearly on the ferry, drive your child to school, ferry back. I don't know if you'd be able to get the same. You know, what is the solution here for you? What are you going to do?
7: See, and I also have another child who I have to get to school in the morning. She attends a school on the island.
0: Uh-huh.
7: I'd have to get her to school, go out in the morning, and as you said, take my car. But like all that alone, like the ferry costs money.
0: Of course.
7: So
0: yep.
7: That's going to be over €70 a week on transfer just for myself to get out. And as you said, I won't be able to make it back in. I'd be sitting in the low for a couple of hours because the next run ends, not for another few hours.
0: And pardon my ignorance, but I'm just trying to ask questions other might ask. There is no school that your child could attend to on the island or attend on the island?
7: There is a national school on this island, but because my daughter has autism, the best alternative for her is to get into the autism unit.
0: Understood.
7: In Dunloe, where they can help her out.
0: And that gives her the best opportunity to maximise her potential. That's what that's all about, and give her
7: definitely,
0: the best life.
7: Yeah, okay. Definitely.
0: Right, we've put it out there. We're going to make our inquiries to Bus Erin to see what the solution is, what they might come back with us, what they've offered you already. kind of is insult to injury, because it's clear they don't understand the question, because they don't understand the fact that there's an ocean we're talking about here as well. But leave it with us, Gemma, and I'm not sure it will make any difference, but all we can do is inquire and try and help. That's what we're going to do.
7: That's amazing. Thank you.
0: Bye-bye. Bye-bye, Gemma. What is it like down at Electric Picnic? We've out and about Scroll Patrol. It's making a return. Shannon Wilkins, good morning to you. How are you getting on, Wilkins?
8: Hi, Greg. All good. Up, showered, dressed, makeup on, ready to slay the day.
0: You really are looking different.
8: Look, I've even got these wee disco-y kind of earrings. So, okay. Yeah.
0: Right, cool. So we got an awful lot of For Your Page TikToks and what have you saying that don't come here, it's pouring rain, it's a disaster. Are they just like farming, or what's the story?
8: So we left Donegal just after 4 o'clock. Bear in mind, we came in an EV, so we had to do 2 stops for a charger. So we got here around 9:30-ish. You're very far away from where your campsite is, so it took us 35 minutes to walk in, trudging through the rain. You've got all your bags, you're thinking, what do I actually essentially need to bring? Your pajamas and something to keep you dry. I've got my trusty Watson Hire raincoat, thank you very much.
0: Fair play to them.
8: Yeah, so that came in handy yesterday, but unfortunately it did not keep the rain completely at bay.
0: Now, are you in the tent at the moment? Yeah,
8: I'm in the tent.
0: Give us a look. Right, okay, so there's no one sitting on top of you per se, there's a bit of space there.
8: This campsite is a wee bit less full. They've said as well that I think it was Janis Joplin was full, so they were sending a few of the excess over here. This would be the guest campsite. But yeah, the Eru campsite last night looked pretty full as well.
0: What are your neighbours like? Are they noisy neighbours? That's what bother me. There's just only 2 bits of cloth between you and those beside you.
8: We were... You know what? The rain blocked them out. There were a few people having a wee party last night, and this is also near the family campsite. So we did hear a mammy shouting, shut up, at around 3 o'clock.
0: I wouldn't go there, let alone bring a child. I just don't need the hassle. But this is all about the music too. Now, I know there's an awful lot else going on in Stradbally, but today is the beginning of performances. So what's coming up today? What's the buzz down there?
8: So, funny enough, we actually heard Lewis Capaldi do his sound check this morning. I don't know if it was the real Lewis Capaldi or if it was someone playing instruments and singing like him, but it was beautiful, whoever it was. A big alarm went off this morning as well to wake up all the staff at around 9 o'clock. So I guess that's the way their day starts. I was like, oh my God, is the apocalypse coming? What's going on? We've also got Zara Larsson tonight and Somber. So Somber's had a very big year on TikTok.
0: I mean, he has produced so much music, hasn't he? I mean, I know Lewis Capaldi's the headliner, but Somber's going to be very popular because people are bombarded with him left, right and centre on the radio.
8: The radio, and then as well, everyone will actually know the lyrics to his songs, like once you hear him, and he's just kind of got that cool person aesthetic going on, you know. He looks like a real musician, even the way he dresses and he carries himself. He's got that kind of old-fashioned thing we don't see.
0: Just one question with the lineup and the main stage, and it is all the big hitters, and we'll talk about Saturday and Sunday, but how do you judge then what else to go and see, right? Because there's other stuff happening, there's little cool forest stuff and all that manner of thing, but it feels like if you step away from the main stage, you're going to miss something you don't want to miss. So how do you square that old circle?
8: So the app, the Electric Picnic app, is very good at keeping you up to date at what you want to do. You can make a wee note of which times things are on so that you're not missing out on something else. For example, I can't remember who we're leaving to go see, but we're leaving the last 20 minutes of someone to go see something else in one of the forests. So even like we're not going to be on the main stage the whole time. Yesterday they had a wee bit of music going on and also live entertainment. So we had fire catchers and things in the Hazelwood Forest. There was a lady singing, she was giving kind of Shania Twain vibes.
0: Yeah, okay.
8: So it was good. Reggae music.
0: Is everyone behaving themselves? Because, you know, mums and dads, granny and granddads are listening here. Their young ones are down there now. Is everyone behaving themselves?
8: Well, Greg,
0: it's early doors.
8: It's 5 to 11 in the morning.
0: It's 5 o'clock somewhere.
8: Come back to me in the early hours of the morning.
0: I don't think I will. I don't think you'd answer either. Now, the Gorillas, I would be interested in the Gorillas, particularly tomorrow. There's an awful lot going on, but they stand out for me. But that's a generational thing, right? So C-Matt as well, obviously, is huge. I think last year at Electric Picnic or somewhere, she wore the Daniel O'Donnell dress. But C-Matt's going to be huge as well. What's the highlights that I've missed from tomorrow then, Shannon?
8: Tomorrow, every day is...
0: You don't have this in your head, do you? You're reading this off your phone.
8: You're putting me under pressure now. So the Mary Walloper, C-Matt, the Gorillas, and actually we have Donegal's Owen Rian McCauley. He was on whenever Donal was presenting for you. Mm. He's actually quite similar, I thought, to Darren Boot. He's got that really nice pub style and the raspiness to his voice. Yeah. So I'll definitely be going to see him.
0: The Undertones, Damien Dempsey, Van Morrison, the Saw Doctors. Like, it really is a big mix of stuff there. And there's band, like... You know, like, go and see Van Morrison, because you don't know how long he's going to be about for. That sounds absolutely horrible, but you know, those are the type of memories that you want to bag. The Saw Doctors may eventually retire. They've been talking about retiring for a long time. So are you looking to see who you really want to see, but also catch some acts that you're getting a rare opportunity to see?
8: Funny enough, even I was listening to the Crime World podcast last week with Nicola Tallant, and they're having...
0: Not shortlisted for an award, I have to say, but go on.
8: Not like the great Greg Hughes, no.
0: Go on.
8: So they are doing a Daniel Kinahan podcast live tonight in one of the tents at 5:20, so I might try swing by that.
0: I don't know. No harm to Nicola and the team, but I don't know what they're going to do when that story's over. But anyway, keep at it. And Daniel Kinahan is not going to be there, right? If I wanted to go down and have a pint, how much is a pint? Do we know that yet?
8: Last night, we got a can of Guinness, €7. Okay. What everyone's kind of doing is pre-drinking time ever as well. We have Guinness on tap. Another cool thing they're doing this year is Diageo are doing the cold can return scheme. So if you go with a cold can, like your Guinness or your Rock Shower, you get cold ones in return. So that would be a good thing for people to look out for. Save you trying to cool them down when you're coolers.
0: All right. And at the moment, yesterday when I said were you looking forward to it? You were 6-7. What about now? Now that you're there, now that the tent's up, now that it's not as wet as it was last night, how excited are you? Be honest.
8: Once I heard the music blaring this morning, I was like, okay, it's worth it. Because last night, I have never been as wet in my entire life. I felt like I was in a monsoon. You're cold, then you're in a wee tent. You're like, what is this all for? Why did we come down the road?
0: Well, enjoy it. We'll chat to you on Monday, get an update. Have a goodie. Look after yourself. Shannon Wilkin there, and Donna Marie Doherty's down there as well, but her internet not fantastic. I'm delighted to be getting into my own bed tonight. I don't know about you guys. That's where we leave it. Thank you so much for listening, for watching the show. We're back with you on Monday morning at 9 o'clock.
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Darling, I've wasted a lot of years not seeing the real you. But tonight your beauty is shining through. And I never took the time to let you know. So before he takes you away,

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0: Four doors. Four belts. That was only three clicks. 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But what if he laughs at me? What if the others take off their belts in solidarity? What if I don't ask him?
1: However bad you think asking will be, it's nothing compared to what could happen if you don't.
0: Would you mind wearing your seatbelt?
1: No problem, man. 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

I'm sure she's ready for the main stage tonight at Electric Picnic. See you, Matt. What have we got for you today on the programme? Well, 1 in 10 of us would rather lose this than our mobile phone. What do you think it might be? We'll be counting down the top 20. Top 20 annoying things about camping in our silly survey. We've got a bit of sports news on the way, 7:30 and 8:30. And we've got some music as well. CMAT started the show off. Take That continues that vein.

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0: Bruno Mars and Marry You. We've got music from Amy Grant, the likes of McFly, Florence Road on the way.
1: Another installment of the Daily Debate comes your way this Monday evening with more top TA news, views and analysis. 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Setanta hurler and Derry coach Niall Cleary will be on the show to discuss the club championship from the weekend. And also joining me, Johnny McCafferty, Terman, Ladies Bannister will be on the show to discuss life on the line. All this and more just after 7pm news this Monday night on podcastandheadofradio.com.
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Clarence Road and Hanging Out to Dry. Well, we lost one of our great ladies of country music during the week. The great Dolly Parton passed away, of course, and after a short illness with cancer, we believe. And it's been one of those weeks that, she's written so many songs and she's left so many good songs and good memories behind her that people are just thinking on those at the moment. Well, today in tribute to Dolly Parton, we've sort of dropped the theme for our song for the end of show. So what we're looking for today is your favourite Dolly Parton song, and they're coming in thick and fast at the moment as well. So it might not just be one song that we might be playing just before the end of the show. We might be playing one or two of Dolly's greatest songs of all time. So keep those coming in. You can drop them into our Facebook page. You can text us 086 60 25000 by text or WhatsApp on that as well. Your favourite Dolly Parton song. It's

0: Casey and the Sunshine Band, That's the Way. I Like It. Before that, McFly, It's All About You. We've got sport on the way.
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0: In the League of Ireland First Division last night, UCD defeated Finharps by 5-4 in a high-scoring game. Derry City are at home to Shamrock Rovers tomorrow. The Ryan McBride Brandywell Stadium kickoff is at 4 o'clock. In the English Premier League, it ended Crystal Palace 1, Manchester City 4 last evening. Today's games include the early kickoff at Anfield, where Liverpool play Nottingham Forest at 12:30. There are 2 3 o'clock games down for decision. Bournemouth are at home to Everton, and Coventry take on Hull City at 5:30. Tottenham play Newcastle United. Tomorrow at 2 o'clock, Chelsea are at home to the home game against Brighton. Leeds take on Brentford, and Sunderland play Fulham. At 4:30, Manchester United take on Ipswich. In the Scottish Premiership today, Celtic play Falkirk at 3 o'clock. Tomorrow, Aberdeen are at home to Rangers. In golf, the PGA Tour, at the Tour Championship, Ryan Gerrard and Victor Hovland, they're leading on 10 under par. Rory McIlroy's back in 3 under. The Ladies Irish Open, Cassandra Alexandra leads in 15 under, and Ireland's Canis Green is the best of the Irish in 5 under. And finally, there's racing today at Curragh Beverley, Cartmel, Chepstow, Goodwood, Sandown and Windsor. That's your sports update this hour. Sport in detail with the Highland Radio sports team right throughout this Saturday afternoon.

very popular on all fronts. That's Morgan Wallen, American country music, but yep, it's become sort of crossover. That's called Been By Now, Morgan Wallen. It's Highland Radio on a Saturday morning. You're with Saturday Sunrise and Candace Wilson right through until 10. The music just rolls on. Just 25 minutes in front of 8 o'clock with Amy Grant and Baby Baby.

0: This one from Spandau Ballet and Lifeline back in the 80s, back in the day. And just before that, Amy Grant with Baby Baby. 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
1: Horsesport Ireland went into examinership this week. In the Irish field this weekend, we ask how this happened and what does it mean for the sport horse sector. Following cancelled races at Bellaston and Clonmel, we look at how Irish racecourses are coping with climate change. 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

Niall Horan, Met You at a Dinner Party, that's his current single. And of course, he's well used to big stages and playing big stages and all the rest. But this guy, topped it all off last night at Electric Picnic. And great to see him back on the stage again, Lewis Capaldi. Crazy.

Liz Cabaldi. And Forget Me. Hi to Mary Glazier from Tralee. And that's a request in there from Anthony, wishing you the very, very best for today. We're still looking for your favourite Dolly Parton song, and we'll be playing that at the end of the show. 086 60 25000 by text or WhatsApp. You can drop into the Facebook page, leave a message there too, under the photograph, and you can just go on the link there. So, your favourite Dolly Parton song today. While you're doing that, this is Tom O'Dell, Summer Day.

Tom Odell and Summer Day to take us up to news time, the beautiful South. And a song for everybody. The great song for whoever.

0: beautiful south and song for whoever. 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

0: Might have been the early 80s, that one. Fame, Irene Cara. It's a film and television show. Go along with that. It's called Fame. Now, one in 10 of us would rather lose this. Would rather lose this on our mobile phone. What do you think it might be? The answer just before 10. We're looking for your favourite Dolly Parton track as well, just to play before 10 o'clock this morning. We might be playing one or two more of Dolly's hits just before that as well, because there's loads of you texting in and dropping into our Facebook page, just like Angela and Joan Bainbridge and also Eileen Brown with those song suggestions for a Dolly song at the end of the show. We'll also be counting down the most annoying things about camping in our silly survey. 20 of those. This is Duke Special. Haven't heard from him in a long time.
1: There were sweet, sweet kisses at the start.
0: And sweet, sweet kisses. But they-

0: The boy from Belfast, Van Morrison, playing the main stage tomorrow afternoon at Electric Picnic. And I'm sure that's one of them that he'd be playing. Bright Side of the Road.
1: Hi folks, Paul McDevitt here, inviting you to join myself and Jimmy Stafford this Monday night for another edition of the Monday Night Sessions in association with Emerald Guitars. On the show this week, we welcome Tennessee Whiskey, the ultimate Chris Stapleton show, which is appearing at Ingredient Theatre on the 11th of September. Also on the show this week, we say hello and welcome to Donegal rock band Buzzed. That's the Monday Night Sessions this Monday night between 8 p.m. and 10 p.m. as always, right here on Highland Radio.
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That's what's called Love Sensation. Two of the divas together there, Madonna and Kylie Minogue. Now, how would you like to be maybe the next, the next Coldplay, the next Madonna, the next Kylie Minogue? Well, Irish Music Month is here, of course, and we'll be playing more Irish music than ever, chatting to lots of Irish artists, social posts and all that sort of thing. But as part of that, we're also on the hunt for Ireland's newest local hero. If you're producing original music, well, you should enter this. Finalists can be bands, groups, solo artists, you name it. We're looking for four acts, each of whom will get €875 to perform live on the Greg Hughes Show. One will be chosen as our local hero and go forward then to the grand final and potentially win a further 5K in cash and 5K in support. That includes a mentoring, a studio time, a record release with Ruby Works, PR campaign and guaranteed radio plays across the nation as well. 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

0: The Monkees and Last Train to Clarksville. 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
4: Another installment of the DL Debate comes your way this Monday evening with more top GAA news, views and analysis. 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Setanta hurler and Derry coach Niall Cleary will be on the show to discuss the club championship from the weekend. And also joining me, Johnny McCafferty, Terman, Ladies Bannister will be on the show to discuss life on the line. 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
0: In the League of Ireland First Division last night, UCD defeated Finn Harps by 5-4 in a high-scoring encounter. Derry City take on Shamrock Rovers at the Ryan McBride Brandywell Stadium. That's tomorrow, kick-off at 4 o'clock. English Premier Division last night, Premier League, it ended. Crystal Palace 1, Manchester City 4. Today's games include the early kick-off at Anfield between Liverpool and Nottingham Forest. That's at 12:30. There are 2 3 o'clock games down for decision. Bournemouth are at home to Everton and Coventry take on Hull City. 5:30, Tottenham play Newcastle United. Tomorrow at 2 o'clock, Chelsea are at home to Brighton, while Leeds United take on Brentford and Sunderland play Fulham. 4:30, Manchester United take on Ipswich Town. In the Scottish Premiership today, Celtic play Falkirk, that's at 3 o'clock. Tomorrow, Aberdeen are at home to Rangers at midday. In golf on the PGA Tour, Tour Championship, Ryan Gerrard and also Victor Hovland, they share the lead on 10 under par. Rory McIlroy is back in 3 under. The Ladies Irish Open, Cassandra Alexandra leads on 15 under par, while Ireland's Hannah Screen is the best of the Irish. She's on 5 under par. Finally, there's racing today. The Curra, Beverly, Cartmel, Chepstow, Goodwood, Sandown and Windsor. That's your sports update this hour. Sport in detail with the Highland Radio sports team right throughout this Saturday afternoon.

Like all last weekend, we're looking for your favorite Dolly Parton song of all time. Stephanie Laird has dropped into our Facebook page with a song suggestion. Also, Geraldine Drum, Josephine McDonough, hi to Sarah Kelly, Tina McMenamin, Liam Quigley's in there. Also, Margaret Vaughan, we say hi to Teresa Kelly, Pearl Doherty, Rosita Ward, also Maggie McDade. Thank you for your song suggestions there. Glenda Rooney, hi to Roseanne Ellis, Kathleen, and also Josephine Campbell and Teresa Harkin with their song suggestions this morning. You can do that too. Your favourite Dolly song, drop into our Facebook page, or you can text or WhatsApp 086 60 25000. That's also the line for requests and dedications this morning too.

James Blunt, and that's new from him. It's called Tastes Like Summer. Very good morning to Katie Callaghan on her 90th birthday today. Katie is in Killygordon and celebrating her 90th today. That's from all of us, all the family. Have a fantastic day and enjoy your day. Katie Callaghan on your 90th birthday in Dromore, Killygordon.

0: Great Irish band, The Stunning there, and Always You. You might know them, of course, from that song, Brewing Up a Storm, but there's a little bit of a different piece of music for you there. Always You, The Stunning.
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5: 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Good morning.

The Lightning Seeds and Lucky You. I think we might be on the way to getting those Dolly songs all lined up, and we might be turning the show over to the Dolly Parton half hour a little later on in the programme, because we've got that many songs coming in, choices coming in from you, the listener, this morning, including Ryan Doherty, John Ferry, Caroline Lyons and Caroline Villamanjana, also Margot Rosney, Elaine Doherty. We say good morning as well to Aisling Duffy and many, many more of you with song suggestions this morning. She had a huge, huge repertoire of songs, of course, Dolly, and there's loads of suggestions coming in. Might not be the one that you think might be number one, though. That's the one. You can walk

Things Can Only Get Better, Doreen, on Highland Radio's Saturday Sunrise for a Saturday morning. To take us up to news time. Top of the hour, 9 o'clock. Some REM for you. And the one I love.

0: REM, the one I love, Island Radio on a Saturday morning. We've got news on the way.
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6: Good morning, I'm Tina Gates. A man in his late teens has been seriously injured following an e-scooter crash in Longford. It happened just after 10:30 last night. Jane McNamara reports.
7: The crash involving an e-scooter happened last night at 10:30 on Battery Road, Longford, County Longford. The driver of the e-scooter, a man in his late teens, was brought to Beaumont Hospital for treatment of serious injuries, where he remains in a critical condition. A teenage girl who was a passenger on the e-scooter was brought to Regional Hospital Mullingar for treatment of non-life-threatening injuries. No other vehicle was involved in the crash. The road is currently closed for a technical examination and local diversions are in place. Gardaí are appealing to anyone who witnessed the incident to come forward.
6: Disaster response teams are continuing work in Nepal following devastating flash floods. More than 600 people have died on the country's border with Tibet, while thousands are still missing, including two Irish people. Prajal Haldai's parents are among those unaccounted for.
8: They mean the world. I don't think you say that enough when you're in front of your parents necessarily, but just that they mean everything to me and I hope to see them soon.
6: Donald Trump has announced he's taken control of a fifth of Venezuela's oil reserves, around 65 billion barrels. Posting on his Truth Social platform, the US president described it as the biggest oil deal in world history. The announcement comes 7 months after American soldiers captured Venezuela's President Maduro on drug trafficking charges. A man is still in custody this morning after a drug seizure in Dublin worth over €190,000. The discovery was made on the N7, as Cliona O'Dwyer reports.
9: Gardaí stopped a car travelling on the N7 and carried out a search as part of Operation Tara on Thursday. They found a large amount of cocaine worth €100,000, which was hidden in the car on the motorway. A man in his 40s was arrested and is still being held today in Tala Garda Station. During follow-up searches at a home in the Olbourne area of Tala, Gardaí discovered more drugs, including cocaine, crystal meth, cannabis and oxycodone worth €93,660 in total. They also recovered cash worth over €15,000.
6: Over 5,000 children are homeless, the equivalent of at least 220 primary school classes. The latest homelessness figures reveal there were 17,527 people experiencing homelessness last month. Focus Ireland spokesperson Conor Culkin says it's wrong to expect kids to study and live in emergency accommodation.
10: For children who are homeless, it can affect every aspect of their school life, from attendance and concentration to friendships and well-being.
6: The Irish Small and Medium Enterprise Association is welcoming the extension of fuel excise cuts, but warning about the rise in costs for business. It's after TDs voted 104 to 49 in favour of keeping the temporary fuel excise cuts until November. The business group says firms like nursing homes, creches and village shops will be hit hard by energy costs. Ismay Chief Executive Neil MacDonald says if fuel prices go up, government bodies will have to help contractors.
10: Particularly, I'm talking about HSE, the Department of Children, the Department of Transport, the Department of Agriculture will have to recognise that those contractors providing them with fixed price services, those departments are going to have to recognise the need to be flexible in their pricing, because otherwise these people are simply going to run out of road.
6: A damp morning's in store for campers at Electric Picnic. Heavy rain overnight means conditions in the campsites and the arena may be tricky this morning. Today's lineup on the main stage includes role model, the Mary Wallopers, Gorillaz and CMAT. Alan O'Reilly from Caller Weather says the good news is the 80,000 people in Strabally have prepared for the conditions.
11: I think you look, embrace it, embrace the raincoat, sensible shoes and, you know, just be smart about it and maybe get into bed by 3 a.m.
6: And that's your latest news update at 4 minutes past nine.
0: Thanks very much, Tina. Yeah, get into bed before 3 a.m.
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13: Weather update on Saturday Sunrise.
0: Quick look at the forecast. After a dry start, outbreaks of rain will spread to most areas from the south through the morning and afternoon, lingering for much of the day. Rather cool with highest temperatures of around 15 to 16 degrees. In a light to moderate north to northwest wind, backing westerly. And sunset time this evening, 8:31.

0: 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It's time for this morning's Saturday Spotlight, and it's over to Katrina for a rundown of what's on this weekend and beyond.
1: Thanks, Canis. The Mont Challenge takes place in Mount Charles today. 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And finally, the Glenties Harvest Fair will start on Friday and will run until the 13th of September. For details, email info@glenties.ie or go to glenties.ie/glenties-harvest-fair. And hopefully there might be something there to suit most people.
0: Thanks very much, Katrina.

Haircut 100. A very good morning to our mum, Kathleen Doherty. Big birthday wishes to you. Your daughter Deirdre and also granddaughter Mary Kate want to wish you the very, very best for today. That's Kathleen Doherty. Birthday wishes to you from daughter Deirdre and also granddaughter Mary Kate. Island Radio on a Saturday morning with Emma Bunton.

0: One of the Spice Girls there, Emma Bunton. Wasn't she Baby Spice? Yes, she was. I think she was. Yeah, yeah. That's Emma Bunton there. And maybe. And good morning to Auntie Kathleen Doherty. Now, Auntie Kathleen Doherty is, well, it's her birthday today. And that's from everyone in Milford wishing Auntie Kathleen a happy birthday for today. And good morning to you. Passionate about making music, keen to take the next step, Independent Irish Radio is here to help. 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

0: Peter Andre and Mysterious Girl. We're going to give you a little treat today because, there's so many songs that Dolly Parton has released. So we're going to play a few of them today. We are.
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Saw Doctors, and they're on stage tomorrow, just before Van Morrison at Electric Picnic. Joyce Country Killie Band. 28 minutes after 9 o'clock. It's Highland Radio on a Saturday morning, Saturday sunrise, with Canis Wilson right through until 10. We're going to lift your spirits now with a wee song called Lifted, and this is the Lighthouse Family on Highland. Good morning.

0: 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We've got your favourite Dolly Parton songs on the way.
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0: Before we play your favourite Dolly Parton songs, time for this. A wee bit earlier today, it is time to count down the most annoying things about camping. And those people at the Electric Picnic will know all about this now. At 20, trying to get the fire going. Missing your favourite TV shows. It's 19. At 18, getting lost on the way back to your tent. Yes, that's a definite. Finding a good place to put the tent up. That's at 17. Not being able to charge those devices is at 16. Batteries run out again. At 15, not being able to just put the kettle on for a cup of tea. If you get the fire going, that's okay. 14, not being able to find your torch in the middle of the night. Not being able to get a Wi-Fi signal is at 13. Sharing a tent with a snorer at 12. At 11, not being able to stand upright in the tent. And here are the top 10 annoying things about camping. The lack of showers is at 10. Hearing everything from the tent next door, including the snoring, at 9. Sleeping on hard ground, that's expected though, at number 8. Putting the tent up at the very beginning, at 7. At 6, having to put shoes on a visit to the lavatory.

the sixth most popular song you wanted to hear this morning, Dolly Parton, Here You Come Again. A very good morning to Nanny Katie Callahan in Dromore Crossroads, and a happy 90th birthday today. Lots of love from grandson Ryan Callahan, and see you later in the day. You thought this might have been at number one, I thought so too. But no, it's at number five. I Will Always Love You.

Dolly Parton, 1977, and I Will Always Love You. Whitney Houston, of course, had a big, big hit with that in the early 90s, and Dolly heard that on the radio, and she was talking to somebody as they were driving along the car, and somebody said, "She's singing your song." And Dolly turned around and said, this is from her own words, an interview a couple of years ago. She turned around and she said, "No, she's singing her song." And she made it hers as well. That's Dolly Parton and I Will Always Love You at number five. At four. It's recognisable. 9 to 5.

0: Dolly Parton, 9 to 5, from the movie of the same name, of course, which also starred Lily Tomlin, Jane Fonda, and, of course, Dolly Parton. We continue the Dolly Countdown after these.
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6: 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Now is the time to get out of bed. It's Saturday Sunrise with Kenneth Wilson on Highland Radio. Good morning.

Dolly Parton's Jolene. Happy 8th birthday to Tiana Reid in Carndonagh. And that's from Mum. And also your sister, Leila. Wishing you the very, very best. Tiana Reid in Carndonagh. Happy 8th birthday today. We're counting down the Dolly Parton top 6 songs as requested by you, the listeners of the Northwest. Here's number 2.

Dolly Parton, Kenny Rogers together. Classic Islands in the Stream, the second most popular song of the Northwest listener's ear this morning. That's the second one you wanted to hear. Now, 1 in 10 of us would rather lose this than our mobile phone. What do you think that was? Holiday Days. Holiday Days it was. Just before we play the number one song that you wanted to hear this morning on the playlist, I'd just like to say this particular song. Dolly told P.O. McCann, the late great P.O. McCann, this in an interview way back in 2011, that this particular song was so dear to her heart and one of her early releases as well, and it was one of her favourite, well, if not her favourite song. Here it is, Dolly Parton, Coat of Many Colours. And the song you wanted to hear the most this morning.

0: Coat of many colours, Dolly Parton. May she rest in peace. Thank you for listening to Saturday Sunrise. News on Highland is next.
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10: Good morning, it's Katie Gillen with the news at 10 o'clock. Inland Fisheries Ireland has launched an investigation following a significant fish kill in the Crannagh River. It's estimated that around 200 fish were found dead. Samples have been taken at the affected area. IFI says it will work with state partners in line with the new national protocol. Children and young people are being hurt the most by homelessness, according to Focus Ireland. The charity says the challenge of studying and taking part fully in college life becomes even more difficult when they don't have a stable home environment. It's responding to a rise of 45 people experiencing homelessness to over 17,500, including over 5,600 children. Focus Ireland spokesperson Connor Culkin says multiple classrooms of children are in emergency accommodation.
11: 5,000 children who are homeless is the equivalent of over 220 primary school classes of children who are without a home. So it is simply not acceptable, and we need to see more urgency from the government.
10: New figures released to Dublin South West TD Paul Murphy reveal three dogs have been euthanised following races at Lifford Stadium so far this year. The incidents happened on the 22nd of March, the 3rd of May and the 20th of June, for various injuries, including a fractured right radius, fractured right metatarsal, and compound fracture to radius and ulna. The national figures show 89 dogs were euthanised following racing at Greyhound Racing Ireland licensed trucks. Greyhound Racing Ireland has been approached for comment. Businesses mustn't be forgotten in efforts to reduce household energy costs. ISME is welcoming the deferral of fuel excise increases to November, but says there could be a cost burden for small and medium firms. It's calling for Budget 2027 to rebalance the economy in favour of Indigenous enterprise. ISME Chief Executive Neil McDonnell says smaller firms need help with rising energy too.
12: Most of the debate seemed to be around domestic costs, but we would just ask people to bear in mind that an awful lot of the services that they hold dear, you know, I'm talking about nursing homes, childminding services, and so on, retail, are hugely dependent on energy costs as well. So they are just as badly, and in some cases, far worse affected.
10: Donegal County Council are advising there is a moderate risk of flooding in the county. This weather advisory will be valid from 3 a.m. tomorrow morning until 3 a.m. on Monday morning. Met Éireann says heavy showers or longer spells of rain will become widespread from the southwest tonight and during tomorrow. Some localised torrential downpours will occur, with the potential for thunderstorms, lightning and associated gusty winds. While they will be hit and miss, some localised flooding may occur. A 23-year-old man has been charged to court after a police vehicle was rammed by a car in the Ross na Gaeilge Park area of Derry on Thursday. He's been charged with a number of offences, including dangerous driving, driving without a driving licence, using a motor vehicle without insurance, attempted grievous bodily harm with intent, and possession of a Class A controlled drug. He's expected to appear before Derry Magistrates Court today. Lovester Ban has launched its new business plan for the years 2026 through 2031. The business initiative in the town has been operating for over a decade, advocating for owners in the town, while aiming to strengthen Strabane's reputation as a place to live, work, visit and invest. The group is also responsible for the successful Love Strabane Christmas gift card initiative, which has been nominated at the Association of Public Service Excellent Awards. Love Strabane's five-year business plan will now go to a ballot of the town's business people, who can approve or reject it. Chair of the group, Dr. Kieran Kennedy, explains why a yes vote is so crucial.
5: A yes vote will mean is that there's continued investment focused solely on the Strabane Town Centre. There'll be a strong united business voice influencing key decisions and a dedicated town centre manager working on their behalf. There'll also be ongoing marketing, promotion and digital campaigns, continued operation of the Love Strabane gift card, support to attract new businesses and fill the vacancy that we have in the units, and to support business advice, training and engagement. Also, it'll help with events and animations, increase the footfall, you know, especially at times around Easter, Halloween and Christmas. And it'll also enhance the town centre improvement and experience.
10: Police in Derry are advising that there will be some traffic disruption in the city today. This is to facilitate the annual Foyle Pride Parade, which is getting underway this afternoon. With more, here's Ryan Brawley.
13: The parade is set to commence at 1 p.m. from the Northwest Transport Hub and move through Duke Street across the Craigavon Bridge's top deck before proceeding through Carlisle Road, Ferry Quay Street and Shipquay Street before dispersal at the Guildhall Square at 3 p.m. Police advise there will be an impact on traffic during this period, but officers will be on the ground to accommodate the flow of traffic and assist with any difficulties.
10: And now for the weather. After a dry start, outbreaks of rain will spread to most areas from the south through the morning and afternoon, lingering for much of the day. Rather cool with high temperatures of just 15 or 16 degrees. That's all from the newsroom for now. We will be back with the headlines at 11 o'clock. The obituary notices for this Saturday morning, August 29th. The death has occurred of Peggy McDermott, Nee Doherty, John Owen, Glengad Mountain, Mallin. Peggy's remains will leave Eamon McLaughlin's funeral home, Station Road, Cairndonagh, today at 2 o'clock, going to her home, where you're all welcome to pay your respects. Funeral from there on Monday at 20 past 10 for 11 o'clock Requiem Mass in St Patrick's Church, Ochaclay, followed by burial in the adjoining cemetery. Requiem Mass can be viewed live on Eamon McLaughlin Funeral Director's Facebook page. Family time from 10 p.m. to 11 a.m. Family flowers only, please. Donations in lieu, if desired, to the Patients Comfort Fund, Cairndonagh Community Hospital, care of any family member or Eamon McLaughlin Funeral Director. The death has occurred of Des Corley, Glebe, Donegal Town, County Donegal, and formerly of Clarna, Maharaney, Smithborough, County Monaghan. Des's remains will be reposing at Tyrconnell Funeral Home, Drumroosk, Donegal Town today from 2 o'clock until 8 o'clock. Funeral tomorrow at 2 o'clock in St Patrick's Church, Donegal Town. Mass can be viewed on mcn.live. Burial afterwards at Clare Cemetery, Donegal Town. Family flowers only, please. Donations in lieu, if desired, to the Alzheimer's Society of Ireland. House private to family, neighbours and close friends, please. House strictly private before the funeral. The death has taken place of Enda Boner Dunlow, reposing at his home in Dromahol Manor, Cunningham, today, with house private to family only, please. Removal to McGlynn's funeral parlour done low tomorrow, with wake taking place from 4 o'clock until 8 o'clock. And again on Monday from 3 o'clock until 8 o'clock, with rosary at 8 o'clock on both nights. Requiem Mass in St. Cronus Church Dunloe at 12 o'clock on Tuesday, with burial in Dunloe Cemetery. The death has occurred of Mary Doherty, Nia O'Neill, Clareview the Key, Westport, County Mayo, and formerly Venice Grown, County Sligo. Funeral Mass for Mary will be celebrated at 11 o'clock this morning in Our Lady of Lourdes Church, Inch Island, County Donegal, with burial afterwards in Our Lady of Lourdes Cemetery. The Requiem Mass can be viewed on the Fawn Parish YouTube channel. The death has occurred of Teresa McLaughlin, Neil Larkin, Grania Carrick, Carndonna. Teresa's remains are reposing at her home with rosary at 9 o'clock, followed by family time. Funeral from there tomorrow morning at 20 past 10 for 11 o'clock funeral mass in the Sacred Heart Church, Carndonna, followed by burial in the adjoining cemetery. Funeral mass can be viewed live on carndonnaparish.com. The family home is private before the funeral, please. Family flowers only, please. Donations in lieu, if desired, to the Patients Comfort Fund, Carndonna Community Hospital, care of any family member or Eamon McLaughlin Funeral Director. The death has occurred of Agnes Carroll, Nee McFadden, Jim Pat, Ross Cad Creasla. Reposing at her late residence today from 12 noon until the rosary at 9 o'clock. House private, please, after the rosary and before the funeral. Funeral mass in St. Michael's Church Creasla tomorrow morning at 11 o'clock, with burial afterwards in Doe Cemetery. Funeral mass can be viewed on mcn.live. Family flowers only, please. Donations in lieu, if desired, to the Lake House Comfort Fund, care of any family member or James Harkin Funeral Director. The death has occurred of Michael Keane, 1 Meadowbank Park, Letterkenny, and formerly of Mulroney, County Mayo. Funeral from his late residence this morning at 10:30, going to St. Eunan's Cathedral, Letterkenny, for 11 o'clock Requiem Mass, which can be viewed on churchservices.tv. Interment afterwards in Conwell Cemetery, Letterkenny. Family flowers only, please. And the death has taken place of Patrick McRory, Coventry, and Sheskin Arone, formerly of Tonbane, Fanad. His remains will be reposing at McGlynn's funeral home today from 4 o'clock until 8 o'clock. Patrick's remains will return to his home in Sheskin Arone following the rosary this evening, where the house will remain private until the funeral mass, which will take place tomorrow at 1 o'clock at St. Cronus Church, Dunloe, followed by interment at Mahery Cemetery. The funeral can be viewed live on churchservices.tv. For family information and more details regarding wakes and funerals, please go to highlandradio.com.
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Roisin is also standing by on the phones this morning. She's ready and waiting to take your call as well on 074-91-25,000. Let's get this show on the road. Here's Tommy Rowe.

0: this Sunday night, Jackson's Hotel in Bala Buffet is the place to be. 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
4: 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Good!

Number one for them back in 1966, and a masterclass in songwriting from Steve Marriott and Ronnie Lane. Now, let's rewind 2 years, and let's crank up the volume a notch as well, because before the solo career, there was Van Morrison and Them, and this was a song, apparently, when played live, they could stretch out to 20 minutes. It's Gloria.

John Morrison and them with Gloria from the pen of an 18-year-old Van Morrison and developed on stage at Belfast Maritime Hotel. And do you know what? Something remarkable about that track. It was a 2.5-minute record, but it was originally a live sort of jam that Morrison would stretch out to 20 minutes when playing live on stage. And it was a B-side. It was the B-side to Baby, Please Don't Go, but one of those rare occasions when the B-side, in fact, became the classic. Van Morrison and them with Gloria on the Saturday Morning Rewind. We have to say good morning, and we have to say a very happy birthday to a very special granny. That's Kathleen Doherty, celebrating her 84th birthday today. Lots of love going out to you, Kathleen, from your granddaughter, Mary Kit. All right, 0866 6025000 on text and WhatsApp. This is your final chance to get your hands on a pair of exclusive Rewind wireless earpods. This morning's show will be your final chance to get your hands on them. If you want to be in with a chance, we're going to be doing something a little bit different next week. So this is your final chance. 0866 6025000 with the word talk and your name, and you could be one of the final winners of those exclusive Rewind wireless earpods. So the word talk and your name, 0866 6025000, and it could be you getting that call a little bit later this morning, just after 11.

The Jacksons, Shake Your Body. Rory, can you please say a very happy birthday to Tiana Reid? So, Tiana, a big happy birthday to you. And that comes in from your cousin, Alicia McGettigan, this morning. And we also have to say a very happy birthday to a very special granddaughter. That's Molly Sullivan in Letterkenny, wishing you a very happy 12th birthday for today. Hope you have a fun-filled day and lots of hugs and kisses from your granddad, Greg, your granny, Maeve, godmother, Orla, Uncle Shane, and Laura, and your cousins, and also from Jack, Oscar, and from Seb this morning.

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Martha Reeve and the Vandellas with I Can't Dance to That Music You're Playing. A great slice of 60s Motown. Rory, can you please wish our mammy, Kathleen Ramsey from Fawn, a very happy 90th birthday for today. So, Kathleen, a big happy birthday to you. And to celebrate, Kathleen's hosting a coffee morning today from 12 until 4. All proceeds going to Crunley House in Carndonagh. Big celebrations in the Ramsey household today, and a coffee morning to boot from 12 until 4.

Edgar Wintergroup and Free Ride, 20 minutes to 11 on this Saturday morning. Rory, can you say a very happy birthday to my old friend, Kathleen Doherty? One lovely lady, and she could show these young ones how to dance, says Molly this morning. So, Kathleen Doherty, a popular lady today, celebrating her birthday. Enjoy the celebrations. Something from the Rubettes, I think. Sugar Baby Love.

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morning is your final chance to get your hands on a pair of exclusive Rewind wireless earpods. We'll be doing something a little bit different from next week onwards. So this morning is the final chance to get your hands on the coveted pair of wireless earpods. They could be yours, and it's very simple. 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

Chrissy Hynde and the Pretenders with Brass in Pocket. Katie's on her way with a news update for you at the top of the hour. Lots more great music coming your way in the second hour of the programme. We'll also be giving away a pair of wireless earpods on the programme as well. This is your final chance to get your hands on a pair. Text the word talk and your name to 086-6025000. Text or WhatsApp. It could be yours just after 11. One of the final winners taking us up to the top of the hour. Here's Thelma Houston. Don't leave me this way.

0: Country Sundays at the Clanry Hotel, Letterkenny. This Sunday, there's Michael English and his band. Doors open at 8:15 with After Party in McGettigan's Bar. Coming Sunday, 6th of September, it's Jack Cole. But this Sunday, don't miss Michael English at the Clanry Hotel, Letterkenny.
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5: Time is 11 o'clock. It's time for a news update. Here's Katie Gillen.
6: Thanks, Rory. Good morning. Inland Fisheries Ireland has launched an investigation following a significant fish kill in the Crana River. It's estimated that around 200 fish were found dead. Samples have been taken at the affected area. IFI says it will work with state partners in line with the new national protocol. Children and young people are being hurt the most by homelessness, according to Focus Ireland. The charity says the challenge of studying and taking part fully in college life becomes even more difficult when they don't have a stable home environment. It's responding to a rise of 45 in people experiencing homelessness to over 17,500, including over 5,600 children. New figures released to Dublin Southwest TD Paul Murphy reveal three dogs have been euthanised following races at Lifford Stadium so far this year. The incidents happened on the 22nd of March, the 3rd of May and the 20th of June for various injuries including a fractured right radius, fractured right metatarsal and compound fracture to radius and ulna. The national figures show 89 dogs were euthanised following racing at Greyhound Racing Ireland licensed tracks. Greyhound Racing Ireland has been approached for comment. Businesses mustn't be forgotten in efforts to reduce household energy costs. ISME is welcoming the deferral of fuel excise increases to November, but says there could be a cost burden for small and medium firms. It's calling for Budget 2027 to rebalance the economy in favour of Indigenous enterprise. Donegal County Council are advising there is a moderate risk of flooding in the county. The weather advisory will be valid from 3 a.m. tomorrow morning until 3 a.m. on Monday morning. Met Éireann says heavy showers or longer spells of rain will become widespread from the southwest tonight and during tomorrow. Some localised torrential downpours will occur with the potential for thunderstorms, lightning and associated gusty winds. While they will be hit and miss, some localised flooding may occur. And finally, a 23-year-old man has been charged to court after a police vehicle was rammed by a car in the Rosnagallia Park area of Derry on Thursday. He's been charged with a number of offences, including dangerous driving, driving without a driving licence, using a motor vehicle without insurance, attempted grievous bodily harm with intent and possession of a Class A controlled drug. He's expected to appear before Derry Magistrates Court today. That's all from the newsroom for now. We will be back with another update at 12 o'clock.
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Billy Ocean, get out of my dreams, get into my car. Opening up the second hour of the Saturday Morning Rewind with a huge slice of 80s pop from 1988 from his album Tear Down These Walls. All right, 086-6025000 on text and WhatsApp this morning. If you want to get in touch with the program with requests, dedications, and your suggestions for music as well, we would love to hear from you. Rory, could you please wish a very happy birthday to Kathleen Doherty, also to Aoife Hanlon, Eileen Boner, Sharon Stead, also Tamara Laird, Michaela Clark, and Melissa McGee. So best wishes to you all, and birthday wishes galore from John Wallace this morning. In just a few minutes' time, we're going to be giving away those wireless earpods on the program for the final time. But before we do that, at 9 minutes after 11,

0: Blues Studio. 17 minutes after 11, we're going to go for a quick commercial break. When we come back, we are giving away a pair of Rewind wireless ear pods.
1: Hi folks, Paul McDevitt here, inviting you to join myself and Jimmy Stafford this Monday night for another edition of the Monday Night Sessions, in association with Emerald Guitars. On the show this week, we welcome Tennessee Whiskey, the ultimate Chris Stapleton show, which is appearing at Ingredient Theatre on the 11th of September. Also on the show this week, we say hello and welcome to Donegal rock band Buzzed. That's the Monday Night Sessions, this Monday night between 8 p.m. and 10 p.m. As always, right here on Highland Radio.
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0: Patrick Hernandez, Born to Be Alive on the Saturday Morning Rewind, 22 minutes after 11. Let's see, can we give away a pair of wireless earpods? Roisin is in studio with me. Good morning, Roisin.
1: Good morning, how are we today?
0: Oh, wrong mic. There we go. We'll try it again. Good morning, Roisin.
1: Good morning, how are we today?
0: We're not too bad. Listen, are you ready to do this?
1: I'm so ready.
0: We're not going to waste any time.
1: I'm always ready.
0: We're going to cut the small talk.
1: Yeah.
0: Let's go straight to line one. You weren't expecting that, were you?
1: Oh, no.
0: No. Let's go to line one. We're going to Buncrana. Good morning to Paul Bradley. Good morning, Paul.
2: Good morning. How are you?
0: Not too bad at all. Paul, nice morning in Buncrana, I believe.
2: Yeah, it's good, nice, dry morning. There's no sunshine, but it's dry and clear.
0: Dry as a start. Dry is always a good start. You're getting ready to head out for a walk, I believe.
2: Yes, heading out around Swan Park. It's a lovely walk there in Buncrana.
0: Lovely. Heading out on your own, bringing somebody with you?
2: I'll be taking my darling wife with me.
0: Very good. You have to say that on the radio, don't you? I put you on the spot there, didn't I? No escape for you this morning, Paul.
2: Well, no, that's it.
0: All right, come here. Here's what's going
2: to... You make your bed, you lie on it.
0: That's it. All right, here's what's going to happen. We're going to give you a list of random items, okay? And we're going to describe each item over the space of 1 minute. You need to guess from each description what each item is. Pretty straightforward, all right? Someone else is going to have a go after you. The person who guesses the most wins. It's as simple as that, all right? Okay. Now, because you're first out of the traps this morning, you get a choice. You can either play with me or you can play with Roisin. Who would you like to play with?
2: No, you go ahead, sir. Happy days.
0: I'll go ahead. All right. Now,
1: go ahead.
0: Did you hear that, Roisin?
1: Don't
0: be taking a thick now. Don't be taking a thick. All right. Okay. So let's put a minute on the clock, Paul. Are you ready?
2: Yes.
0: All right. A minute on the clock. Your time starts now. All right. This is something you would use to keep yourself dry in the rain. You can't put one up inside. It's bad luck to do it. You have it on the golf course.
2: Umbrella,
0: correct. This is an animal that lived millions of years ago. They were wiped out by an asteroid. They were huge.
2: Dinosaur.
0: Correct. This is something you use in the morning to clean your teeth. It's got a handle and bristles.
2: Toothbrush.
0: Correct. This is a geographical feature. It's shaped like a mountain, but it spews out lava and ash and smoke.
2: Volcano.
0: Correct.
2: Volcano.
0: If you wanted to cook something really quick or reheat something, you'd put it in this appliance that's in your kitchen. It's like a little mini oven.
2: Microwave.
0: Correct. If you were having something for your lunch, you would have this probably. It's two slices of bread with a filling. You'd put butter, maybe ham, mayonnaise.
2: Sandwich.
0: Correct.
2: Sandwich.
0: This is something that soap makes it. So when you rub your hands together and there's soap, all these little clear circular things come off it and they float away.
2: Suds.
0: No, not suds. It was bubbles.
2: Bubbles,
0: that one. That's too late now, the time's
2: bubbles,
0: up.
2: Out of time, okay.
0: Let's see how many you got. You got one, you got two, you got three, four, five, you got six of them. Not too bad at all. So, Paul, I'm going to get you to stay on the line, sit tight, okay, and we are going to go over to our draw, and we're saying good morning to Marie King. Good morning, Marie.
3: Good morning, Rory. How are you?
0: We're not too bad at all. Now, you're getting ready to have your second breakfast, no less.
3: I am.
0: So talk me through that concept there. So you had your first breakfast, is that right?
3: I did.
0: At what time?
3: Saturday. 8:30.
0: 8:30. That's not too early. It's not too bad.
3: Not too bad. But I like the second breakfast on a Saturday when I'm listening to you around 12.
0: Right. Okay. So it's sort of more of a brunch than a second breakfast.
3: Well, I call it the second breakfast.
0: Second breakfast. Yeah. Come here. Tell me apart from me, what does the second breakfast consist of?
3: I'd say eggs and sausages and toast.
0: Good God!
3: And a big pot of tea.
0: Good God! Right. Well, that begs the question: what does the first breakfast consist of?
3: Cereal.
0: All right, okay. Yeah, that's the healthy side. Good on you. That's all right. I would have been worried there now if you had started naming out things like hash browns and potato bread and all that. That would be the first and second breakfast in my house. But anyway.
3: Keep it simple is right.
0: Okay, so Paul played before you. All right. He scored 6, which is not a bad score at all. So that's the score you need to beat. Okay. You'll be playing with Roisin this morning. She is going to describe as many items off the list as she can over the space of 1 minute, and you need to guess what each item is, and 6 is the score to beat. Now, here's where it gets interesting, all right? If you don't know one, you need to say pass as quickly as possible so we can move on, okay? It might save you some valuable seconds. All right?
3: Okay.
0: All right, let's do it. Are you ready? Let's put a minute on the clock. Marie, standing by. Roisin, standing by.
1: Hello.
0: Yes, okay.
3: Hi, Roisin.
0: I bet she just fills you with confidence, isn't it? Okay.
1: You got this.
0: So we'll try that again. Roisin, standing by.
1: Oh, yeah.
0: Marie, standing by.
3: Yes.
0: Yes, okay. God. Let's do it. Let's put a minute on the clock. Your time starts now. God help us.
1: This is a mythical creature. It has a long and circular pointy cone coming out of its head. It looked like a horse.
3: Pass.
1: It would look like a horse.
3: Oh, unicorn.
1: Yeah,
0: correct.
1: This is what you wear under your shoes on your feet. It'd keep your feet warm. You can get woolen ones.
0: Correct.
1: Yep. This is what you'd use if you wanted to see the stars. You'd look through this object and it would magnify everything.
3: Yep.
1: This is a fruit. It's yellow. Monkeys would eat it. It'd be very popular. You can peel it.
3: Yeah.
1: Banana. If there was a house and there was lots of ghosts in it, it would be this. You get
3: haunted.
1: These. Yep.
3: Correct.
1: If you want to transport a bunch of things, you'd wear one of these to school. You'd put them over your shoulders to carry it.
3: Correct.
1: This is an animal. You'd find it at the beach. It has tentacles. It could sting you, be really sore. There's lots of mullet.
3: It stung me. What's
1: the
3: jellyfish?
1: This is what you'd find at Christmas. Kids would go outside and build it. You put a carrot in for the nose.
3: No.
0: Correct. But you were out of time. Marie, can I just ask you, how many monkeys have you seen eating lemons before?
3: Oh, a lot.
0: All right. Okay, fair enough.
3: Where I come from, there's a lot of them.
0: Very good. All right. Oh, dear. Let's see how many you got. You got 1, 2, 3, 4, 5, 6, 7, which makes you our winner today by a score of 1. By the skin of your teeth, you got in there. Fair play, Marie. All right.
3: Thank
0: so a pair of rewind wireless earbuds on their way to you. All right.
3: Brilliant. Thank you, Rory.
0: Marie. Take care. That's King in Ardra, where all the monkeys eat lemons, apparently. And Paul Bradley in Buncrana. Listen, thanks for playing, Paul. Just 6 wasn't enough today.
2: Yeah, thanks, Rory. It was a good one. Good fun.
0: All right. Listen, thanks for playing. All right. And enjoy that walk as well.
2: Yeah, we'll do.
0: Later. Take care. That's Paul Bradley in Buncrana. But with a score of 7, Marie King from Ardra is the winner of our Rewind Wireless Earpods for this morning.
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Billy Joel and Piano Man, playing that one for a listener tuned to the show in Stranorder this morning. Good morning to all the Glenties crew. We're looking for some ABBA a little bit earlier on. We had Super Trooper. Hopefully you enjoyed that one. Always lovely to hear from the Glenties crew on a Saturday morning. Show would not be the same without you. 086 60 25,000 on text and WhatsApp this morning for your requests, your dedications and your suggestions for music. If you have a track you'd like me to dig out of the vault for you between now and midday, Roisin's also on the phones, 074 91 25,000. John Wallace was in touch with the show this morning. John's a big fan of Jerry Rafferty, big fan of this song as well. Here you go, John, just for you. Get it right next time.

0: this Sunday night, Jackson's Hotel in Ballybuffet is the place to be. 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
4: 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Good morning!

Ah, yes. Another big loss this week. Dolly Parton. Sail away with me. With Kenny Rogers. Islands in the Stream. Interestingly, wasn't even meant to be a country song. The song was written by the Bee Gees, Barry, Robin and Morris Gibb. And they initially wrote the song for Marvin Gaye, but sometimes fate steps in, and there you have it. Kenny Rogers and Dolly Parton. Islands in the Stream. 7 minutes to midday, I think, for the week that's in it. We'll take another one from Dolly, will we? 9 to 5.

Dolly Parton, the late great. And 925. That's where we wrap things up for another Saturday morning. Thanks to everyone who got in touch with the show, with the requests, the dedications, and the great suggestions for music as well. Thanks to Roisin for her help on the program. Katie's on her way with a news update for you at the top of the hour. And then Paul McDevitt is here with the Saturday Shuffle, taking you through until 3. And I'm back this way next Saturday morning, 10 a.m. We'll rewind all over again. We'll talk to you then. Let's wrap it up.

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7: Good afternoon, it's Kitty Gillen with the news at 12 o'clock. An investigation has been launched following a significant fish kill in the Crana River. It's understood around 150 juvenile salmon were found dead yesterday afternoon. Inland Fisheries Ireland have confirmed samples have been taken at the affected area. They added that they will work alongside state partners to establish the cause of the fish kill. It's been revealed three dogs were euthanised following races at Lifford Stadium so far this year. In figures released to Dublin South West TD Paul Murphy, they suffered injuries which included a fractured right radius, a fractured right metatarsal and a compound fracture to the radius and ulna. These incidents occurred on the 22nd of March, the 3rd of May and the 20th of June. Nationally, 89 dogs have been euthanised so far this year following racing at Greyhound Racing Ireland licensed tracks. Greyhound Racing Ireland has been approached for comment. A moderate weather warning with a risk of flooding has been issued to Donegal. The alert comes into effect from 3 o'clock tomorrow morning and will end at 3 o'clock on Monday morning. Met Éireann has warned heavy showers or longer spells of rain will become widespread from the southwest tonight and during tomorrow. Some localised torrential downpours will occur with the potential for thunderstorms, lightning and associated gusty winds. While they will be hit and miss, some localised flooding may occur. Police in Tyrone are appealing for information following an arson attack in Coal Island in the early hours of this morning. At around 1:40, they received a report of a house fire in the Ballynakilly Road area, and officers alongside the Northern Ireland Fire and Rescue Service and the fire was extinguished. All those inside the property were able to get out, with one person taken to hospital to be treated for smoke inhalation. PSNI say they believe the fire was started deliberately and is being treated as arson with intent to endanger life. Inquiries are ongoing to establish the circumstances of the fire and anyone with information is being asked to contact 101. Lovester Ban has launched its new business plan for the years 2026 through 2031. The business initiative in the town has been operating for over a decade, advocating for owners in the town, while aiming to strengthen Strabane's reputation as a place to live, work, visit and invest. The group is also responsible for the successful Love Strabane Christmas gift card initiative, which has been nominated at the Association of Public Service Excellence Awards. Love Strabane's five-year business plan will now go to a ballot of the town's business people, who can approve or reject it. Chair of the group, Dr. Kieran Kennedy, explains why a yes vote is so important.
8: A yes vote will mean that there's continued investment focused solely on the Strabane Town Centre. There'll be a strong United Business voice influencing key decisions and a dedicated town centre manager working on their behalf. There'll also be ongoing marketing, promotion and digital campaigns, continued operation of the Love Strabane gift card, support to attract new businesses and fill the vacancy that we have in the units, and to support business advice, training and engagement. Also, it'll help with events and animations, increase the footfall, you know, especially at times around Easter, Halloween and Christmas. And it'll also enhance the town centre improvement and experience.
7: Police in Derry are advising that there will be some traffic disruption in the city today. This is to facilitate the annual Foyle Pride Parade, which is getting underway this afternoon. With more, here's Ryan Brawley.
9: The parade is set to commence at 1pm from the Northwest Transport Hub and move through Duke Street across the Craigavon Bridge's top deck before proceeding through Carlisle Road, Ferry Quay Street and Shipquay Street before dispersal at the Guildhall Square at 3pm. Police advise there will be an impact on traffic during this period, but officers will be on the ground to accommodate the flow of traffic and assist with any difficulties.
7: Patients are being encouraged to use a free, unused medicine return and disposal service. It's being rolled out at over 1,900 community pharmacies around the country under the new Medibank scheme funded by the HSE. It allows people to return unused, unwanted or expired medicines safely to their local community pharmacy for safe and responsible disposal. Elizabeth Lang of the Irish Pharmacy Union, who is based in Tobercurry, County Sligo, says it's a badly needed service.
10: One of the big risks is that there's an environmental risk. So the IPU previously conducted research and they discovered that 27%, it's nearly a third of unused medicines actually go into household bins and very possibly then into landfill.
7: And now for the weather. After a dry start, outbreaks of rain will spread to most areas from the south throughout the afternoon, lingering for much of the day. Rather cool with high temperatures of just 15 or 16 degrees. That's all from the newsroom for now. We will be back with the headlines at 1 o'clock.
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10 minutes after 12 o'clock. It is a beautiful day. Not weather-wise, but every day you get up, it's a good day. You're very welcome in Saturday Shuffle with myself, Paul McDevitt, right through until 3 p.m. this afternoon. I do hope I find you well. Hope you had a decent old week. And I hope your weekend's going good as well. Well, usual bits and pieces in the programme this afternoon. We will have a couple of UB40s in there as well. Why not after last weekend? Brilliant. And just after 1 o'clock, we'll have a nice wee special Dolly Parton song. And as always on a Saturday, we just want your corny jokes. 086 60 25,000, as always. And Roisin's taking your calls on 07491 25,000. Do you know what? It's hard to believe that this is the last Saturday of August. Where does summer go? But anyway, listen, we're keeping you company. Great music, few surprises, and plenty to talk about.

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there last Saturday night at Summer Sessions, winding up a brilliant festival of music and darts and crack. You would have heard UB40. Absolutely brilliant. He hadn't a lot to say now, in fairness, Ali Campbell, but we were there to hear his music. It's a good job. But I thought it was brilliant, mate. Absolutely. So, until next year, my friends. But this day week, we will be coming to you live from one of our favourite festivals, Oakfest 2026. So stay tuned for that next weekend. Oh, by the way, thank you very much, Rory Farm, for rewinding Rory's back, rewinding it all over again. And a couple of people looking for Dolly Parton tune. I have a beautiful Dolly Parton song, right? Just after, well, second song after the news, after 1 o'clock. Lovely, nice song. Thanks for your request and Dolly Parton music. I was just saying to Rory there, there's, I don't know if it's on YouTube, it's on somewhere. A couple of years ago, Dolly Parton played Glastonbury, and she absolutely stole the show. Hey, Jim the Gang, hello to you, Jim, listening in. Oh, I do love my old reclining chair. We go back a long way. Thank you, Jim. Shannon, hello to you. Paul, my teenage son threw the chemistry set I bought him onto the floor. And if he thinks he's going to get a reaction that way, he's got a lot to learn. Hi, Paul. I had a date with my dentist last night. It went well. She wants to see me again in 6 months. Thank you, Claire. 086-6025,000 Saturday afternoon. Paul, my sat-nav has been stolen. Oh, God, Richard. I'm absolutely devastated. I don't know which way to turn.

0: this Sunday night, Jackson's Hotel in Ballybuffet is the place to be. 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

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Right, Saturday afternoon, and thanks, Maria, for your joke. Paul, you know this, sometimes when I'm clipping my toenails, right, I think to myself, did I just run through that red traffic light? Graham, hello to you, Graham, this afternoon, listening in. Hey, Paul, so I went into the library anyway, right? And I said to the librarian, do you have great expectations? She said I did, but I ended up working in the library. If you celebrate your birthday this week, well, celebrating your birthday today is Elliot Gould, the actor, is 88. Lenny Henry, a so-called comedian, is 68 today as well. And today is International Cosplay Day. I don't know what cosplay is. Cosplay, National Chapstui Day, and it's International Day Against Nuclear Tests. Not a bad idea to have that in fairness. And it's Individual Rights Day, and it, believe it or believe it not, it's National Lemon Juice Day. I know. So last Monday, who celebrated the birthday? B.P. Fallon. You remember her music critic was 80. Jean-Michel Jarre, 78. And Elvis Costello celebrated his 72nd birthday on Tuesday. Gene Simmons also was 77. Gene from Kiss. And here's a singer, right? Alexander Burke. She was 38 on Tuesday. I haven't heard tell of her in a long time now, whatever she says. Billy Ray Cyrus, of course, was 65. And on Wednesday, Macaulay Culkin from Home Alone was 46. And Thursday, of course, Glenn Matlock, original Sex Pistols bassist, was 70. And yesterday, Florence Walsh from The Machine was 67. Shania Twain was 61. And Chris Hadfield, that's the astronaut.

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absolute belter of a tune. Him and me and Mr. Brown, my friend, hope you enjoyed that. Bag of tail. Hi, Paul. We would love to hear Dolly Parton, you and I. Hi to Brenton, Hugh Brenton and Rose McDwyer and all the gang and Costcutters. Hello to you from all the Glenties crew. I think we're down at Glenties in a couple of weeks' time. Monday night sessions coming alive. Yes, I think so. Paul, could you please wish our wonderful mum and dad, that's Martin and Bernadette Ward from Castlefun, a very happy 50th wedding anniversary. God, you must be married when you're 10. Loads of love from Joanna and Mark and Emma and Gary, Rachel and Johnny and their three granddaughters and six grandsons. Wow. What a brilliant house full of people there, I tell you. Have a great weekend of celebrations and thank you for everything you do for all of us. That's beautiful. So Martin and Bernadette, have a great 50 years. Ah, brilliant, brilliant. Love that. And Claire Marie, hello to you. Any chance of something by Dire Straits? Okay. Hey, can you please play Did You Mention My Name by Jerry Guthrie for Francie Kennedy and the family listening to Highland Radio? Not forgetting Bubbles, the puppy. Can't forget Bubbles. Highland Radio Station is the best radio station ever. Thank you very much, John. Hey, Paul, I got so drunk last night, right? I started a fight with a mop. To be fair, I wiped the floor with him. I have an absolute belter of a Dolly Parton tune coming up after about 1:05, right? And there's a wee story behind it. So many people want to hear Dolly Parton, but I thought, well, sure, we might as well put this one. Burn, baby, I'm burning.

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0: Yeah, Ragdoll, Frankie Valli and the Four Seasons. Time checking exactly 1 p.m. And we head to Highland Radio News Desk, where waiting with the latest news headlines is Katie Gillen. Good afternoon, Katie.
1: An Inishowen councillor has expressed her deep concern following the deaths of 150 fish in the Crana River. The discovery was made yesterday afternoon by the Buncrana Angling Association, who alerted Councillor Joy Beard. Inland Fisheries Ireland have confirmed they have taken samples from the river, which will then be sent to Dublin to establish the cause of the fish kill. A man has been taken to hospital following a serious assault in Strabane in the early hours of this morning. Police received a report at approximately 10 past 2 of a man who had been assaulted in the Railway Street area of the town. He sustained serious head injuries and is currently being treated in hospital. Inquiries are ongoing to establish the circumstances of what happened, and the PS and I are asking anyone with information to contact them on 101. It's been revealed 3 greyhounds were euthanised following races at Lifford Stadium so far this year. In figures released to Dublin South West TD Paul Murphy, they suffered injuries which included a fractured right radius, a fractured right metatarsal and a compound fracture to the radius and ulna. These incidents occurred on the 22nd of March, the 3rd of May and the 20th of June. Nationally, 89 dogs have been euthanised so far this year following racing at Greyhound Racing Ireland licensed tracks. Greyhound Racing Ireland has been approached for comment. People are being reminded that the main street in Letterkenny is open for business despite a traffic light outage. Donegal County Council confirmed yesterday that the affected areas include the Port Road, High Road, Main Street and the Justice Walsh Junction, with the lights expected to return on Monday or Tuesday. In a statement yesterday, they were asking people to avoid the area. However, that has since been changed and motorists and pedestrians are being asked to exercise caution on the main street. And finally, police in Tyrone are appealing for information following an arson attack in Coal Island in the early hours of this morning. At around 1:40, they received a report of a house fire in the Ballynakilly Road area, and officers alongside the Northern Ireland Fire and Rescue Service attended the scene, and the fire was extinguished. All those inside the property were able to get out, and one person has been taken to hospital to be treated for smoke inhalation. The PSNI say they believe the fire was started deliberately and is being treated as arson with intent to endanger life. Inquiries are ongoing to establish the circumstances of the fire, and anyone with information is being asked to contact 101. That's all from the newsroom for now. We will be back with another update and the obituary notices at 2 o'clock.
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3: And now, ladies and gentlemen, another hour of solid gold.

8 minutes after 13 o'clock on a Saturday afternoon. What a cracking tune to come in with. That is, of course, Christy Hennessy and Roll Back the Clouds. Beautiful, just a beautiful tune. And dedicating that especially to Karina Marie Chisholm. And your dad, Frank, of course, was on to me and he said, play that wee song for me, please. I certainly will, Frank, and I hope you're keeping well, my friend. I've seen Christy Hennessy a few times and you just see every single song. It was just amazing. She's only 62. I think she passed away in 2007. And if you're ever in Tralee, there's a nice statue to him there in the middle of this town. So, good music and good memories. And she's just tuned in. It's probably David right through until, 3 o'clock or there, which, right? But a lot of people looking for Dolly Parton songs, and I hope you enjoyed that when we played. But there's a song that Dolly Parton wrote, right? And it's a song called I Dreamed About Elvis. And apparently, right, Elvis loved I Will Always Love You. And he actually sang it to his wife Priscilla as they walked down the courthouse steps after their divorce, as you do. And I think the album's called Rockstar, she put it on, right? But Dolly recorded an album in 2023, a double disc album, and had an Elvis sound-alike called Ronnie McDowell, right? And she also had backing from the Jordanaires, because Colonel Parker approached her one time, right, and wanted Elvis to record I Will Always Love You. But Dolly was all for that, but he told her that he wanted half of the publishing rights. And she says, no way. So Elvis never recorded it, but Dolly thought it was unfair. But have a listen to this, right? This is Dolly Parton, and I dreamed about Elvis.

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0: Welcome back. A lot of people heading to Electric Picnic this weekend. Yeah, 80,000 people expected at Stradbally down in County Leash. And the lineup this year, Gorillaz, Lewis Capaldi, Fontaines DC, CMAT, and the Brilliant Saw Doctors. And apparently they are coming on with the All-Ireland winning Mayo team. That'd be a good crack. 80,000 people, it's a bit much, but isn't it? Like, I'd have bother handling that. Hey, Paul, a man and his pet giraffe walked into a bar, right? The man sits down and he orders a couple of beers. And he notices then his giraffe's starting to get thirsty. And he was half cut himself, so he gives the giraffe some alcohol. Next thing, the giraffe passes out. The man gets up and he starts to walk out. And the barman says, "Hey, hey, you can't leave that lion there." The man turns and says, "That's not a lion, it's a giraffe." Thank you, Luke. Thank you. Hey, could you please wish Kathleen Doherty a very happy birthday? Hope she has a lovely day and enjoys herself from Greg and Maeve. Kathleen, have a great birthday. I do hope you have a good day. My good God Almighty. Hey, Paul, hope you're keeping well. I keep them well, surely. We're over from Manchester and halfway through a five-week holiday at Urus. Please play something for Catherine Bernard and Jim the Weasel. Can you repeat it? Because he won't believe it. Take care, Paul. All the best, Bernard and Bernard Lavelle. Jim the Weasel? Is Jim the Weasel a real person? Jim, it's good to hear from you, my friend. I hope you're keeping well. We don't have one. Greg and Maeve said hello, Kathleen. Wish you a happy birthday. Hang on there, I'm getting a bit lost here myself. Hey, we'd love to hear Dolly Parton. And another one. Thank you. The Glendies crew, hello to you. Love to hear Dolly Parton. Yeah. I played Dolly Parton. Played two, actually, from Dolly Parton there. So there you go.

I love Christy Hennessy. Paul, did you know his real name was Edward Christopher Ross? I didn't know that. I thought he was. I thought he was one of the Hennessys from. Could you please watch Ellen Boner and Glenn Swilly? Very happy birthday from her sister Anne and Seamus and all the family of Ballybuffet. I hope you have a great birthday. I got another joke in there now. I can't for the life of me. I don't know what I've done with that. I had it there. Kevin Gallagher sent it to me, and it's quite funny, like. Well, see you to Seamus and Mairead. Heading to Derry. Good stuff. Well, listen, enjoy yourself in Derry. And Shannon's listening in as well. Shannon, I like your jokes. Yeah. I really, really do. Thank you very much indeed. Could you say hello to Margaret? And Margaret is heading to Castlefin with Anne-Marie. Wish them what? Don't say what. It just says Castlefin. Well, listen, I hope you have a good time, okay? Good show, Paul, but you have to get a competition going. I'm not doing no competitions. They wouldn't give me a budget. Hi, Paul, I said to the doctor the other day, doctor, when I look in a mirror, right, I see a wrinkled, haggard, sad old man looking back at me. And the doctor said, well, there's nothing wrong with your eyesight. Thank you. Thank you very much. Cahill Flood sent me a song the other day, right, and I haven't heard it in donkeys. And I love that when people send me, you know, a song that you haven't heard in a long time, right? This is number one song in heaven. Who remembers this? Sparks!

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Debbie Harry and Blondie on a Saturday afternoon. Here's Kevin's joke here. I think this is a funny one, Kevin, in fairness. Well, I went to the doctor's, right, and I said to him, "Doctor, every time I drink tea, I get a wild sharp pain in my eye." And the doctor said, "Have you tried taking the spoon out of the cup?" Fab Freddy, hello to you, my friend. And he mentioned Dolly Parton. I wonder what this show, just watching the Legends gig at Glastonbury in the Beeb last night, which had the most attendance of the whole weekend. And this song meant a lot. A Coat of Many Colours. Dolly Parton. I wonder, Freddy, is there anything on TV, Sky Arts, tonight from her? She was a fantastic songwriter, wasn't she? And a great philanthropist. Do you know what I used to think a philanthropist was? This is only a couple of years ago. I thought somebody collected stamps. And they'd be saying, "Oh, your mum's a great philanthropist," right? Now I'm going, "Jeez, what do you want a stamp for?" And Dolly Parton was one. She collects stamps too. Keep them coming into me, right? Saturday afternoon. Reid and Sinead, hello to you both this afternoon. I hope you're keeping well. And John Wallace, I'll get your request in a minute, my friend, okay? So stay tuned with me for that one. I can't find these all requests now. We'll get them in a wee shorter, right? 086-6025,000, simple as that. Well, go and play Middle of the Road and Soli Soli from Eddie. Eddie, I will have a look for it, all right? Hey, Paul, could you please play Donny Osmond singing Puppy Love or anything by Fleetwood Mac as we celebrated our 50th wedding anniversary yesterday? And we are just chilling for a few hours now before day two of the celebrations. That's what I call a party. That's Martin and Bernadette in Castlefin. Yous wouldn't be old enough to remember this song. But happy anniversary.

0: 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On the show this week, we welcome Tennessee Whiskey, the ultimate Chris Stapleton show, which is appearing at Ingredient Theatre on the 11th of September. Also on the show this week, we say hello and welcome to Donegal rock band Buzzed. That's the Monday Night Sessions this Monday night between 8 p.m. and 10 p.m. As always, right here on Highland Radio.
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And they, we will be brewing up a storm this day week as we're coming to you live from Oakfest 2026. A stunning, one of the leading bands playing on Saturday. Also, the Boomtown Rats with Bob Gilduff. Bob Gilduff will be there. And who else is on that night? Super Kaylee will be there. And Runa Bulla have been added to it as well. Fake Friends, Lazember. And they are absolutely brilliant wee band. And then on Sunday, it's customary now, it's Tribute Day. It's a Daft Punk tribute, the Elvis Spectacular featuring Kieran Houlihan. And the Tina Turner tribute, Luke and Lainey tribute, and Taylor N.I., Taylor Swift tribute. Now, there are a few tickets left, and but you can't pay it to get, so you have to get your tickets online. And there will be bus transfers from Letterkenny and Rappahoe. So we can't wait. We're really, really looking forward to it. Hello to Beatrice and all the Elvis Rocking on the Hills of Donegal Fan Club. I have a couple of Elvis tracks lined up for you, Beatrice, just after the news and sport. Okay, so stay tuned for that. Where's that wee button there? Right? John Wallace, I'll get to your request very shortly. John, I just missed it there in the thingy, you know. Right. Paul, I'm sitting in the car park waiting for the Dolly song. Oh, that's a while back. That's all right. Paul, there was two friends, right, Paddy and Mick, right, and they were on a plane, and the roof ripped off the plane. And Paddy looked, and Mick, and said, I hope this plane doesn't turn upside down. Mick says, why is that, Paddy? Sure, me and you will fall out. Mick says, don't be silly, Paddy. We'll always be friends. Doesn't say you sent it in, but thank you. John from Lucan, hello to you. Like to hear Aretha Franklin. Peace in my heart. I'll see what I can do. And hey, love Status Quo. Absolutely brilliant. Thank you. Starman, the volume. Yep. And Shannon, hello to you again. You sent me in some jokes today, Shannon. I'll tell you, you're a live wire today. I'll tell you. Oh, there's John Wallace there. There we go now, John. Could you wish a happy 84th birthday? 84? To Kathleen Doherty. And hello to Jimmy and Trina Stafford and the family, Marty Freel and Lorraine, Frida and Dara Connor and the family and relations, Kira, Tommy Lund and the family and relations, Dermot, Marisa and Maren Galler, Mary and Jared Ford and all the family and relations, and of course, Isabel Rogers. Thank you, John. You're looking for Plastic Bertrand and Saint Plan Pour Moi. It's on the way shortly, John. Jim McDermott and Rosie and all the Bay City Roller fans, I'm sorry about the delay.

0: It's hard to beat a bit of Bay City Roars on a Saturday afternoon. Here, don't forget Irish Music Month, and we are looking for our new local hero. Irish Music Month is on the way, right? And here at Highland, we'll be playing more Irish music than ever. And we'll also be chatting to lots of Irish artists, and there'll be social media posts and generally showing Irish acts that we love so much, the support they deserve. And hopefully you'll agree and you'll get in on the act as well. But part of it is including a hunt for Ireland's newest local hero. Now, you might be listening in here to me, right, and you might think, I know somebody and I know this one. This has happened before. So do this and listen. If you're producing original music, you should enter. Finalists can be bands, groups or solo artists. But we are looking for four acts, right? Each of whom will get €875 to perform live in Greg Hughes' show, right? One of them will be chosen as our local hero and might then get the chance to be amongst the six to perform at the National Grand Finale and to potentially win a further £5,000 in cash and £5,000 in support. Support is a big thing. That's including mentoring, studio time. And you'll also get a record release from Ruby Works, one of the top record producers in the country. 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So here you go, right? You haven't very long with this one. All you've got to do is send an MP3 of your original song, along with a wee bit about yourself, and your contact details to localhero@highlandradio.com. Right, closing date is Sunday, the 6th of September. And if you didn't get all that, just go to highlandradio.com. And all the details will be there.
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1: Good afternoon, it's Katie Gillen with the news at 2 o'clock. An Anishinaabe councillor has expressed her deep concern following the death of 150 fish in the Crana River. The discovery was made yesterday afternoon by the Buncrana Angling Association, who alerted Councillor Joy Beard. Inland Fisheries Ireland have confirmed they have taken samples from the river, which will then be sent to Dublin to establish the cause of the fish kill. Councillor Beard says this should be treated as a matter of urgency.
2: People are rightly asking me now whether this is an isolated incident. You know, there has been concerns raised to me now over the past, you know, since this happened, about previous fish kills in the wide area. So I think we do need to, you know, this can't be an afterthought. We need to know the source of what has happened here. We need to know what monitoring is being carried out and what actions will follow once the cause is confirmed, because we can't have this happen. You know, it's a very serious environmental issue, and I think a lot of people are quite concerned about it.
1: A man has been taken to hospital following a serious assault in Strabane in the early hours of this morning. Police received a report at approximately 10 past 2 of a man who'd been assaulted in the Railway Street area of the town. He sustained serious head injuries and is currently being treated in hospital. Inquiries are ongoing to establish the circumstances of what happened, and the PSNI are asking anyone with information to contact them on 101. Meanwhile, police in the north are currently at the scene of a serious assault in the Lisnahull Road area of Dungannon in County Tyrone. The public have been advised to avoid the area while inquiries continue. Further details will follow in due course. People are being reminded that the main street in Letterkenny is open for business despite a traffic light outage. Donegal County Council confirmed yesterday that the affected areas include the Port Road, High Road, Main Street and the Justice Walsh Junction, with the lights expected to return on Monday or Tuesday. In a statement yesterday, they were asking people to avoid the area. However, that has now been changed and motorists and pedestrians are being asked to exercise caution. President of the Letterkenny Chamber, Caroline Sweeney, says the traffic seems to be moving well through the main street.
3: Donegal County Council seem to have rectified that message on their site this morning. They're saying that traffic lights still possibly are out of order until Monday or Tuesday, which is understandable if they need to get technicians to repair it. However, they have changed the messaging to the traffic will follow normal rules of the road. So really just to reiterate that message that the main street is open for business. And I spoke to a couple of people in town this morning, both retailers and people in doing their own shopping. And so far this morning, the traffic does seem to be moving okay.
1: Police in Tyrone are treating a fire at a house in Coal Island yesterday morning as an arson attack. At around 1:40, they responded to a report of a house fire in the Ballynakilly Road area, and officers along with the Northern Ireland Fire and Rescue Service attended the scene, and the fire was extinguished. All those inside the property were able to get out, and one person was hospitalised to be treated for smoke inhalation. The PSNI say they believe the fire was started deliberately and it is being treated as arson with intent to endanger life. Inquiries are ongoing and anyone with information is asked to contact 101. Nearly 1 in 10 Garda vehicles had to be replaced over the past year following an increase in ramming attacks. The Garda car fleet now has a total of around 3,800 vehicles, the largest number in the force's history. 360 of those cars are currently dedicated to roads policing, an increase of more than 20 from the previous year. Irish Independent Southern correspondent Ralph Regal says there is growing concern for Garda safety while on patrol.
4: 193 Garda vehicles out of the total fleet of 3,801 have to be removed from service. Of the 193 vehicles, a number have had to be taken out of service because of damage that was inflicted through deliberate targetings in terms of rammings and incidents like that. Two Garda vehicles have been severely damaged just in the space of the last 12 days alone.
1: And now for the weather. Cloudy today with outbreaks of rain. The rain may be heavy and persistent at times, leading to spot flooding, but will gradually ease and die out in most parts later today. Some patchy mist and hill fog also, with high temperatures of 15 or 16 degrees. That's all from the Highland Radio Newsroom for today. We will be back tomorrow afternoon with the latest local, national and international news. Good afternoon. The obituary notices for this Saturday afternoon, August 29th. The death has occurred of Peggy McDermott, Nee Doherty, John Owen, Glen Gadmountain Mallon. Peggy's remains are reposing at her home. We are welcome to pay your respects. Funeral from there on Monday at 20 past 10 for 11 o'clock Requiem Mass in St Patrick's Church, Ochaclay, followed by burial in the adjoining cemetery. Requiem Mass can be viewed live on Eamon McLaughlin Funeral Director's Facebook page. Family time from 10 p.m. to 11 a.m. Family flowers only, please. Donations in lieu if desired to the Patient's Comfort Fund, Carndonagh Community Hospital, care of any family member or Eamon McLaughlin Funeral Director. The death has occurred of Des Corley, Glebe, Donegal Town, County Donegal, and formerly of Clarna, Maharaney, Smithborough, County Monaghan. Des's remains will be reposing at Tyrconnell Funeral Home, Drumroosk, Donegal Town today until 8 o'clock. Funeral tomorrow at 2 o'clock in St Patrick's Church, Donegal Town. Mass can be viewed on mcn.live. Burial afterwards in Clare Cemetery, Donegal Town. Family flowers only, please. Donations in lieu, if desired, to the Alzheimer's Society of Ireland. House private to family, neighbours and close friends, please. House strictly private before the funeral. The death has taken place of Enda Boner, Dunlow, reposing at his home in Dromahol Manor, Cunningham today, with house private to family only, please. Removal to McGlynn's Funeral Parlour, Dunlow, tomorrow, with wake taking place from 4 o'clock until 8 o'clock tomorrow evening, and again on Monday from 3 o'clock until 8 o'clock, with rosary at 8 o'clock on both nights. Requiem Mass in St. Cronus Church, Dunlow, at 12 o'clock on Tuesday, with burial in Dunlow Cemetery. The death has occurred of Teresa McLaughlin, Neil Larkin, Grania, Carrick, Carndonagh. Teresa's remains are reposing at her home with rosary at 9 o'clock, followed by family time. Funeral from there tomorrow morning at 20 past 10 for 11 o'clock funeral mass in the Sacred Heart Church, Carndonagh, followed by burial in the adjoining cemetery. Funeral mass can be viewed live on carndonaghparish.com. The family home is private before the funeral, please. 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Donations in lieu, if desired, to the Patient's Comfort Fund, Carndonagh Community Hospital, care of any family member or Eamon McLaughlin Funeral Director. And the death has occurred of Agnes Carroll, Nee McFadden, Jim Pat, Ross Cad, Creasla, reposing at her late residence today until the rosary at 9 o'clock. House private after the rosary and before the funeral. Funeral mass in St. Michael's Church, Creasla, tomorrow morning at 11 o'clock, with burial afterwards in Doe Cemetery. Funeral mass can be viewed on mcn.live. 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
7: Yes, you're very welcome along to the Highland Radio Sports Desk for the first time on this Saturday afternoon. It is Mark Gallagher here with you right through until 6 o'clock with Ryan Brawley. Loads happening today, and in soccer, it's a historic day. It's round one of the FAI National League. Bonagie United at home to Home Farm, and Coghill Celtic and Letterkenny Rovers both away from home in their first games. Coghill away to Mayorview and Letterkenny Rovers away to Salt Hill Devon. Both Galway sides, and both of those teams kicking off at 3 o'clock. Later, as I say, Bonagie at home to Home Farm, and we'll be crossing over to Dermot Doherty for live first half updates from the 5 o'clock kickoff. But there is only one place to start today, and that is in Towny, where it is the Michael Murphy Sports Donegal Senior Championship round 2 fixture. This game was rescheduled, and it is the only senior fixture this weekend, and for the latest, that game threw in at 2 o'clock. For the latest, we can now cross over to our very own Kieran Cannon.
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9: Good morning, Michael. Good morning. Welcome along to Tyrone. The clock tells us there are 7 minutes gone in this encounter, and the scoreboard reads Kilcar 2 points, Four Masters 2 points. It's an evenly contest so far. This one got underway at 2 p.m. Four Masters, they went 1 point up, 50 seconds gone. A great move involving David Monaghan. He offloaded the ball to Kevin Muldoon, the county man, made no mistake in putting the ball between the posts. Kieran McGinley got the first 2-pointer of the day here in Tyrone. 1 minute later, great work involving county man Ryan McHugh, offloaded the ball to the veteran midfielder, and he put the ball over the bar. And since then, Masters have got another one. Turlachar, a close range point for Turlachar. So Mark, as I say, 2 points apiece, approaching the 8th minute here in Tyrone. Both sides have 100% record so far. As for Kilcar, they have victories over Ardra and Glenfinn. As for today's visitors, Four Masters, well, they have beaten Killybegs and St. Michael's before today's encounter. I'm just going to quickly run through today's teams, Mark. Kilcar starting off with Shawnee Boyle in goals. Owen Cormick, Porrick Carr and Ryan O'Donnell make up the full-back line. Ryan McShane, Brian O'Donnell and Gary Malloy as the half-back line. Veteran Kieran McGinley and county man Owen McHugh, he wears number 9. Conor Doherty, Ryan McHugh is at 11, and Owen Dugan makes up the half forward line. Jack Hegarty, 2-3, he scored last week. He wears number 13 today. Conor O'Donnell's at 14, while Michael Gallagher is wearing the number 15 jersey. As for Four Masters, Lewis McCaughan is in goals. Owen O'Neill, Dylan Kennedy, Richard O'Rourke comes in at fullback wearing 18, and Leo McHugh wears 4. David Monaghan, Callum McRae and Keelan Lochley make up the half-back line. Midfield today, Conor Reid and Tomas Carr. Kevin Muldoon, Turlachar and Oshie Doherty, he scored 10 points last week against Niamh Mihal, while Senan Carr, Conor McCall and Alex Calmont make up the full forward line today, Mark, for Four Masters. No Matthew McLean for Kilcar and no Stephen McBurdy as well. So Mark, approaching the 10th minute here in Tyrone, as level as Kilcara, 2 points, Four Masters, 2 points.
7: Great stuff. Kieran will be returning to Tyrone around about 25-3 today for a halftime in that game, as Kilcar taking on Four Masters in the Senior Football Championship here in the county. And it is Senior Hurling Championship semi-final day. O'Donnell Park is the venue for this evening's doubleheader. Setanta, last year's champions, they're playing Sean McCool's, and Burt face St. Dunan's. St. Dunan's last year's beaten finalists. So those games get underway. The Setanta McCool's game is at 5 o'clock. Burt take on St. Dunan's at 7. Last night, Iria Ballyshannon progressed to the intermediate hurling final. They had a 217-312 win over Buncrana and Convoy. The Dunloe Cairn Donegh game was postponed. Now moving to soccer, and there's one early game in the English Premier League this afternoon. 81 minutes gone at Anfield. It is Liverpool 1, Nottingham Forest 2. Dan Ndoye with a goal on 24 minutes, putting Nottingham Forest ahead. Alexander Isak then equalised on the hour mark, but 10 minutes ago, Morgan Gibbs-White slotted home a penalty to put Forest back ahead, and there's around about 9 minutes remaining in normal time in that game. Liverpool 1, Nottingham Forest 2. Elsewhere in the Premier League today, Everton go to Bournemouth. The two promoted sides, Coventry, take on Hull, and the late game of the day, Tottenham Hotspur and Newcastle at the Tottenham Hotspur Stadium. That game underway at 5:30. The other two games I mentioned underway at 3 o'clock. In the Scottish Premiership today, Celtic will look to maintain their 100% start to the Scottish Premiership. They're at home to Falkirk. It's Hearts at home to St. Johnson, and Dundee United travel to play Kilmarnock. All those games underway at 3 o'clock. Now turning our attention to last night, and Finn Harps were beaten 5-4 by UCD in the SSE Airtricity League First Division at Belfield. The students took the lead on the 20-minute mark through Charles Akinrentayo, but 2 goals in 4 minutes had Harps ahead at half-time, with Shawnee Bradley and Oren Brogan both finding the net. UCD were then level on 53 minutes when Luca Kallios got on the score sheet, and it remained 2-each until Louis Dignam put Willie O'Connor's team back in front just after the hour mark. Gavin McAteer then pulled Harps level with a brilliant strike into the top corner from the edge of the box on 71 minutes, but Dignam then had UCD ahead just moments later. Max Hutchison then equalised yet again for Finn Harps with 11 minutes remaining, and it looked as though a dramatic game would end in a share of the points until Hugo Smith popped up with the winner a minute from the end of normal time. Well, I caught up with Harps interim boss Patrick McAlinney earlier this afternoon, and he said putting it up to a strong UCD team was definitely a positive sign.
10: You can definitely take positives from it. I think I watched UCD against Derry and possibly could have turned Derry over in the cup, so there was definitely positives there, but you have to learn from any mistakes and keep going.
7: Elsewhere in the First Division last night, Cork City 2, Wexford 0, Athlone Town 2, Bray Wanderers 1, Cove Ramblers 2, Longford Town 2, and Kerry had a 3-1 win over Treaty United in the Munster Derby. Premier Division results, Bohemians 3, Sligo Rovers 0, Galway United and Shelburne played out a 1-1 draw. It finished St Pat's 0, Waterford 2, and Drogheda United 2, Dundalk 3. Derry City not in action until tomorrow when they play Shamrock Rovers from 4 o'clock. Strabane were beaten last night in the Irish League Championship. They were at home to Newington. That game taking place in Limavady. It finished Strabane 1, Newington 2. And in the Irish League Premiership last night, Coleraine, top of the table, they had an impressive 3-0 away win over Portadown. Later today, the big news is that Coghill Celtic and Letterkenny Rovers are both away in the National League Round 1. 3 o'clock is the kick-off time. Mervy United at home to Coghill Celtic and Salthill Devon at Hoven to Letterkenny Rovers. Bonnygee United start their journey at home to Home Farm DCU at 5 o'clock. And finally for now, in motorsport, it is day 2 of Rally Paraguay in the World Rally Championship. Finnish driver Sammy Pajari leads in a Yaris ahead of Hayden Patton's i20 in second and Elfyn Evans' Yaris in third. Derry's Josh Mickerlin is still going well. He's in fifth in his M Sport Ford Puma, while McAuleen's teammates, the Fermanagh Donegal crew of John Armstrong and Shane Byrne, are in 14th spot overall. They're in the early stages of today's action, and that really continues over the weekend. That is all from me for now, but we'll be heading back to Tony around about 2:55 for another update in the Kilcare against Four Masters game. Back to you, Paul.
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0: Mr. Plastic Bertrand. Don't think it's his real name, friends. Rock and roll on a Saturday afternoon. The kind of music that you could grow fresh fish to. Isn't that right, Marie?
1: Granny, did you hear what I said?
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we love that one. That is the Beach Boys and Hokomoa. Could you mind the name of it? Play that for Sharon McCauley and Straban. Hope you enjoyed that one, Sharon. And Cahill, thank you very much indeed. Fab Freddy, as always, thank you very much for your update. There's no Dolly Parton stuff on the TV tonight, which I thought was a bit funny. Not funny, but strange. Oh, do you know what I have to say hello to? Jade Kelly. Hello, Jade. Listening in this afternoon. Happy days, happy days. Ba-da-na-na-da. I'm trying to get things sorted. this text system here. Any chance of something by Meatloaf? And status quo. I've already played status quo, but thanks only indeed for that, for asking for status quo. Always love status quo in the programme. And two in a row from Dean Martin. Yes, they're on the way very, very shortly. Hi to Beatrice and all the Rocking on the Hills of Donegal fan club. I hope you're all well. On the TV tonight, Dire Straits. This is in Sky Arts at 11:45. That's okay. Good one for taping. It was recorded over two nights at London's Hammersmith in July of 1980. And then there's one night. I've seen that one, Freddie. Yep. A warm documentary, 10 Days in China. It was actually in the cinema. Was it the one was almost taped that one? And beautifully restored footage captures Wham's historic 1985 China tour when George Michael and Angie Ridley brought Western pop to a curious and expectant nation. Thank you, Freddie. Looking for a bit of Bruce Springsteen. I have Springsteen on the way, Freddie, okay, bear with me in that. But for all the Elvis fans listening in here this afternoon, I hope you're all well. And these buttons are not just working too well for Polly tonight for some reason, you know. But anyway, listen, we keep going. Where am I now? Hang on a wee second. Oh, I can't find me things. There's days I shouldn't be let out, you know. Ah, there we are. Right, two in a row from Elvis, why not before two in a row from Dino? Yo!

0: this Sunday night, Jackson's Hotel in Ballybuffet is the place to be. 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

0: Ciao. Yeah, Dean Martin, two in a row on a Saturday afternoon, so you couldn't bid it with a big stick.
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2: Yeah, welcome back to the Saturday Sports Desk. English Premier League has finished 2-2 between Nottingham Forest and Liverpool at Anfield. Munoz getting the goal there on 82 minutes to rescue a point for Liverpool. Now we're going to return to Tourney, and it is the Michael Murphy Sports Donegal Senior Football Championship rescheduled round 2 fixture. 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

0: a number of scores. Oisin Doherty, his first two-pointer of the day, coming on the 12th minute. That made it 1-2 to 5 points. And then a goal. Owen McHugh got Kilchar's second goal. A great run from the county panellist, Owen McHugh, and a huge cheer, as you can imagine, from the home support. That was 2-5 to 7 points. Oisin Doherty got his second two-pointer of the game in the 27th minute. That made it 2-5 to 9 points, and it has been all four masters towards the end.
1: Bit of a technical glitch there, but we got the gist, and we'll be returning to Tony after 3 o'clock. It is halftime. Kilcar 2 goals and 5 points. Four Masters 12 points. Back with more sport after 3 o'clock.
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7: Well, the Rawa Ella got. They thought on Shomra Shinalig and Erkias Le McLean. Toss it around Ian on McLean at Erinditcha. So greet a real cut on T Riv Ray, because they toss us like Heravila Euro Dega Hill of Sarah Cohen. Riven a Grisha and Shomra Shin, then Chagval Leshan Galosh to Otula Nish, Contilla Olisha Oil, or Realtas Naharan. And it is a seas Illa Erfall Air Revenue.ie.
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Classic Springsteen on a Saturday afternoon. Hope you're well today. This day last week we had the Buskin Festival. Over 30 acts up and down the main street in Letterkenny. And it was absolutely brilliant. The town was just, my God, out of this world. But the winner, overall winner, last Saturday was Michael Joseph McColgan from Ballyshannon. And he was absolutely amazing. And Michael Joseph was up with us, I can't even say it right, on Monday night pass. If you want to check it out, go to Highland Radio or Monday Night Sessions Facebook page and you'll see his performance there last Monday night. Absolutely brilliant. This Monday night coming, we're joined by local band Buzzed and the Chris Stapleton Tribute Band playing in Angreenan on the 11th of September. So we're looking forward to that between 8 and 10. Hi, Paul. I had another strange dream, right, about being a horse last night. That's three nights on the trot now. Paul, I had an accident the other day. I'm just recovering from losing three fingers. And I asked my doctor if I'd be able to drive with that hand. He said, well, maybe, but I wouldn't count on it. Paul, I'm a good ventriloquist, if I say so myself. Thank you, Jared. Paul, what did you say? I was down at the airport recently, right? And I started crying at the Ryanair check-in desk. I'd just been charged for emotional baggage. Thank you. Hey, Paul, I was on top of the ladder, right? And I didn't know how to get down. So I rang 999, right? And they said, go down the same way you come up. And I said, what, head first? Hi, hello to Anne and Dromore in County Tyrone. Hello to you, Anne. Hope you're well this afternoon. And give me a couple of songs there, but I'll get this one for you, Anne. And thanks as always for listening to Highland Radio.

0: other big songs, but it was a brilliant song. The Rubettes, Baby I Know.
1: Baby I Know.
0: Hello to Audrey Nillis and Clary. Good afternoon to you, Audrey. Hope you're well. And Helen Doherty and Bungrana, Helen. I hope you're keeping well as well. And Maggie, me, Dad, Piper, and all the family. I hope you have a fantastic weekend. Quick break.
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0: Just about it for a Saturday afternoon. Thanks for your company. Oh, by the way, Paul, could you wish Molly Sullivan, Molly's in the fairways here in Letterkenny, a very happy 12th birthday. Hope she has a fun-filled day. Lots of hugs and kisses from Granda, Greg, Granny, Maeve, and Godmother Orla, Uncle Shane, Laura, and cousins Jack, Oscar, and Seb. Well, I hope you have a fantastic day, Molly. And if anybody sees Molly Sullivan today, wish her all the best. And have a great birthday, Molly. And Madeline, thanks for your message as well. Appreciate it. It's always good to hear from you. Listen, thanks for your corny jokes. I really enjoyed them. We'll be back next Saturday. We'll be coming live from Oakfest. We'd love your company then. But myself and Jimmy Stafford will be back this coming Monday night with the Monday night sessions. Listen, for myself, Paul McDevitt, stay tuned for the Sports Lounge, and I'll talk to you again real soon. Good luck.

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1: It's 3 o'clock. I'm Lindsay Dolan. Good afternoon. Two teenagers have been injured following an e-scooter crash in Longford last night. It happened just after 10:30 on Battery Road. Ella Anderson has this report.
2: Following the crash, a young man who was driving the e-scooter was brought to Beaumont Hospital for treatment of serious injuries, where he remains in a critical condition. A teenage girl who was a passenger on the e-scooter was brought to Regional Hospital Mullingar for treatment of non-life-threatening injuries. No other vehicles were involved in the crash. Gardaí are appealing for any witnesses to come forward. Road users who may have camera footage, including dash cam, are asked to make this available to investigating Gardaí.
1: At least 37 people have been killed following a Russian attack on the Bucha district close to the Ukrainian capital of Kyiv. Elsewhere, one person has been killed and three others injured after a Russian attack on the southern Odessa region of Ukraine. Officials say 8 trucks transporting food were set on fire. Police in the north are currently at the scene of a serious assault in the Lisnahall Road area of Dungannon in County Tyrone. The public have been advised to avoid the area while inquiries continue. Further details will follow in due course. Thousands of people are still missing after deadly flash flooding in Nepal, with 2 Irish nationals amongst those unaccounted for. More than 600 have died. CMAT has reassured fans she'll be on stage at Electric Picnic tonight. She cancelled a gig in Paris last night due to illness. The Meath star will be on the main stage at 9, followed by Gorillaz. Lewis Capaldi headlined last night with the crowd interrupting them when he tried to talk.
3: Good to be back. Nice to be back in Ireland. Love it here. You, listen, Scottish, Irish, come on, baby. It's us two. You know what I mean? Us against the world. But yeah, no, it's good to be back. Enough! That's too much for one man.
1: Voting is underway in Iceland on whether to reopen EU membership talks. Iceland first applied to join the EU in 2009. However, talks were suspended in 2013 after a change of government. Icelanders are said to be split down the middle after months of debate on the cost of living, security and control over fishing waters. Nearly 1 in 10 Garda vehicles had to be replaced over the last year following an increase in ramming attacks. The Garda car fleet has now had a total of around 3,800 vehicles. It's the largest number in the force's history. 360 of those cars are currently dedicated to roads policing, an increase of more than 20 from the previous year. Irish Independent Southern correspondent Ralph Regal said there's growing concern for Garda safety while on patrol.
4: 193 Garda vehicles out of the total fleet of 3,801 have to be removed from service. Of the 193 vehicles, a number have had to be taken out of service because of damage that was inflicted through deliberate targetings in terms of rammings and incidents like that. 2 Garda vehicles have been severely damaged just in the space of the last 12 days alone.
1: A Dublin senator is calling for stronger action on nitrous oxide misuse, particularly among young people. During a one-hour clean-up, Teresa Costello found 198 canisters of the gas in the Talla area. Stricter controls are set to be introduced in February of next year, as nitrous oxide will be classified at EU level as a harmful substance. Senator Costello said it's destroying people's lives.
5: I have people who are teenagers in their 20s and in their 30s who are using it. It's become a part of socialising, so it's become a part of just the norm. But if you speak to the professionals in Talla Hospital, they're dealing with a huge amount of people who are presenting with numbness in their hands, walking difficulty. Some people are even being left in a wheelchair and having to relearn how to walk again.
1: It's 4 minutes past 3.
6: And in...
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6: You're very welcome back to the Highland Radio Sports Desk. It is myself, Mark Gallagher, with you until 6 o'clock. Ryan Brawley is here as well. And we're going to start back at Tourney, where the only Donegal Senior Football Championship game this weekend is taking place. That game threw in at 2 o'clock. At halftime, the last time we were with Kieran Cannon, Four Masters led by 12 points to 2-5 in Tony. And for the very latest, we can now return to Tony and back to Kieran Cannon.
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9: Welcome back to Tony, Mike. We are into the 12th minute of the second half. A highly entertaining encounter. The scoreboard tells us as Kilchar, 2 goals and 9 points. It is 4 Masters, 1-13. Masters have made it back-to-back scores. Their first attack in the second half came on the 9th minute, and it was a goal. Senan Kiar putting the ball past the Kilchar goalkeeper, Shawnee Boy. That made it 2-9 to 1-12. And after that goal, though, some Masters, it resulted in one yellow card. The Four Masters corner forward Alex McClement seeing a yellow card for a tackle on the Kilchar goalkeeper Shawnee Boyle, and the latest score also coming from the men from Donegal Town, a point from play, and that came from Connor McCall. McCall returning from injury for Four Masters today, and just while we're live on air, another score for Four Masters. Tomas Carr has made it Kilchar 2-9, Four Masters, Donegal Town, a goal and 14 points. So it's a 2-point game here, Mark. A highly entertaining encounter. Both sides making changes at half time. Liam McLaughlin coming on for the home side in place of Conor Doherty. Thomas Lenehan on for Four Masters. On for Turner Carr for Four Masters also at half time. From a Kilchar point of view, Porrick Carr came off during the first half, what looked to be an ankle injury, and coming on for him was young Owen Hegarty. He's lively, the young man. He's the youngest man on the field today. He's turning 18 in a few weeks' time. Owen McHugh on the ball now. McHugh back to Michael Gallagher. Gallagher back to Ryan McShane's. Kilchar attacking. We're going to tell you about Kilchar's scores in the second half in just a moment. Owen McHugh, highly influential in the second half. 2 2-pointers. He got his first 2-pointer in the 4th minute of the second half, and he got the second 2-pointer 1 minute later. But I'll just bear with me for a second, Mike. Kilchar attacking the dressing room side of the field in the second half. Jack Hegarty with the orange boots. Not too sure did his dad Michael ever wear orange boots when he was playing for Donegal. To Kieran McGinley, solo on the ball. The big midfielder in his 21st season playing championship football for his beloved Kilchar. McGinley is there to score on. Edge of the D. Offloads it to Owen McHugh. Owen Dugan. Dugan. On now to the substitute is Liam McLaughlin. Back to Jack Hegarty. We're going to stay with us for a number of seconds, see how this attack fares out. Owen Dugan. Does he have an option? And Ryan McShane. He gives it to the former county under 21 star. McShane looks up. Back to Dugan. Dugan out to his captain. His captain is the county footballer, Ryan McHugh. McHugh gives it to Michael Gallagher. Patient build-up play. Four Masters working hard in defence. Kieran McGinley. It's a wet townie. You're all very welcome along to Townie here, the home of CLG Kolkata. Both sides 100% record coming into this game. Ryan McHugh has fouled. Yes, says the referee. It's a free kick 25 yards out, Mark. We're just going to stay off us until this free kick is taken. I can hand it back to you then. The referee is talking to Richard O'Rourke. He's started today for Four Masters. The Four Masters captain at the start of the year has been out through injury over the last number of months, but himself and Conor McCall returning to the starting lineup today. Four Masters, of course, has been the standout team at underage level in Donegal over the last number of years. They won 3 in a row at under 21 level. They're going for their 4th this year, and wait for it, they're minors. They're going for 5 in a row, which was never achieved in Donegal before. A great Irua team. They won 4 minors in a row way back in the 70s. So Four Masters certainly a conveyor belt of talent coming through. Jack Hegarty. Free kick for Kilchar. Left for effort for Jack Hegarty. Over the black spot. Looks good from here. And that is now making it, Mark, as I hand you back in the studio. Kilchar 2-10. It is Four Masters 1-13. As we approach the 16th minute in Tony.
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6: Good stuff, Kieran. We'll be returning to Tourney very shortly for the final stages of Kilcare against Four Masters. That is the round two game, which was rescheduled, and it is Four Masters, the visitors to Kilcare. We'll be returning to Tourney very shortly on Highland Radio Saturday Sport. That is not the only action in the Donegal Football Championship today. There's two round four games in the Donegal Junior Championship. Later on, 5 o'clock is the throw-in time between Letterkenny Gaels and Uris, and Neave Breage go to Neave Mhuire Convoy. That game gets underway from 6 o'clock. It is Senior Hurling Championship semi-final day at McCool Park in Balbuffet. It is reigning champion Setanta taking on Sean McCool's, and Burt plays in Dunans. Setanta's clash with McCool's gets underway at 5 o'clock in the first of the doubleheader in Balbuffet, and then the second game, Burt against last year's beaten finalist St Dunans, 7 o'clock throw-in at McCool Park in Balbuffet. Last night, Iria Ballyshannon progressed to the intermediate hurling final. They had a 2-17 to 3-12 win over Buncrana. The Derry Senior Football Championship continues today. Half four is the throw-in between Glenullen and the Loop, and then later on, quarter past six sees Steelstown take on Swatra. Both games take place at Owen Begg. Last night in the Derry Senior Championship, Kilray were beaten by Sean O'Leary's of Newbridge. That game finished Newbridge 17 points, Kilray 1 goal and 10 points. That game also at Owen Begg. The Derry Championship got underway on Thursday night. Lavey had a big 221 to 181 over Fochan Vale. Now, let's have a look at what is happening in soccer today. We'll start with the English Premier League. Liverpool have rescued a point in their first Premier League home game of the new campaign. We can now cross over to Anfield watching the game, where here is Shane Pennington.
10: It's finished Liverpool 2, Nottingham Forest 2, and both sides and both managers still await their first wins in charge of their new clubs. As for the second time in a week, Liverpool came back from a goal behind to claim a point. Damon Doi fired the visitors into a first half lead before Alexander Isak equalised on the hour mark. But 10 minutes later, Alisson fouled Nico Williams in the box, and Morgan Gibbs-White fired the visitors back in front from the spot. But when the host delayed once again and hit back for a share of the spoils, when Victor Munoz, their latest signing, fired home 8 minutes from time. It's finished Liverpool 2, Nottingham Forest 2.
6: 12 minutes gone in the 2-3 o'clock kickoffs. Everton are at Bournemouth and Coventry City are hosting Hull, both still scoreless. Later on, the late game of the day, half five is the kickoff time in London. It is Tottenham Hotspur up against Newcastle. Now, turning the focus to the FAI National League, and both, well, not both, but two of the three Donegal teams in action today, Coghill Celtic and Letterkenny Rovers, are already underway. There's 12 minutes gone. Coghill Celtic are in Galway to face Merview United with 12 minutes on the clock. I can tell you that game is still scoreless, but there's been a goal at Salt Hill Devon, and it's a good start to the campaign for Letterkenny Rovers. They have taken the lead. Adam McCaffrey with the goal on 11 minutes in Group 2 of the first round of the FAI National League. So what a start that is for Stephen McConnell and co. Letterkenny Rovers 1, Salt Hill Devon 0. Still scoreless in the Coghill Celtic and Merview game. That game also underway at 3 o'clock. Later on, we're going to be crossing over live to Dry Arch Park at 5 o'clock, where it is Bonagie United. They are playing their first ever game of senior football. What an occasion it promises to be at the Dry Arch Park. They're at home to former League of Ireland outfit Home Farm of Dublin. And as I say, we'll be going over to Jermot Doherty later on in the programme. But what a start that is for Letterkenny Rovers. They have taken the lead against Salt Hill Devon in Galway. Turn the matters to Irish League Premiership. Last night, Coleraine were 3-0 winners away to Portadown to extend their lead at the top of the Premiership. Today, 3 o'clock kickoffs, Bangor up against Carrick Rangers, Cliftonville at home to Dungannon Swifts, Glentoran play Crusaders, and it is Limavady United at home to Linfield. Last night in the Championship, Strabane were beaten 2-1 by title hopefuls Newington, and today in the Championship, Institute are at home and they face the challenge of Newry City. Locally, a number of fixtures today in the Voodoo Cup Round 1, and I'll be trying to get some results for you throughout the afternoon. Loads of fixtures there in the Voodoo Cup first round, so we'll see what we can do. Hopefully we can get you a few full-time results very shortly. Last night, Finn Harps, what a game this was. They were beaten 5-4 by UCD at the Belfield UCD Bowl in the SSE Artistic League First Division. The students were ahead on 20 minutes through Charles Akinrentayo, but Harps were ahead at half-time. Goals from Shawnee Bradley and Oren Brogan, given Patrick McGillini Kilkenny's side the lead at half-time. It was short-lived, however. UCD were level on 53 minutes when Luca Kallios got on the score sheet, and it stayed 2-2 until Louis Dagenham put Willie O'Connor's team back in front just after the hour mark. Gavin McAteer then pulled Harps level with a brilliant strike just after the 70th minute, but Dagenham then had UCD again ahead again just moments later. Max Hutchinson then equalised yet again for Harps with 11 minutes to go, and it looked as if it might be heading for a four-all draw, but heading into the end of normal time, Hugo Smith popped up with the winner just as the clock turned into the 90th minute. Earlier today, I spoke with Harps interim manager Patrick McElhinney, and he said putting it off to a strong UCD team was a positive sign.
11: You can definitely take positives from it, I think. I watched UCD against Derry and possibly could have turned Derry over in the cup, so there was definitely positives there, but you have to learn from any mistakes and keep going.
6: In golf, play has been suspended due to heavy rain at the K Club at the Women's Irish Open. Ground staff are brushing heavy surface water off the greens at the course. South Africa's Cassandra Alexander has led all week and she's still the player to catch. She's an 18 under par. Cavan's Leona Maguire is at a brilliant third round. She has equaled the course record and lies 11 under par. Anna Foster is 7 under. And finally for now on the PGA Tour, Rory McIlroy is 7 shots off the lead after his second round at the season-ending Tour Championship. He is 3 under heading into the weekend at Atlanta, with Ryan Gerrard leading the way on 10 under. We'll be back shortly and we'll be heading back to Towny, where Kieran Cannon is at the Donegal Senior Football Championship fixture between Kilcar and Four Masters.
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10: Mike, welcome back to Tourney. We're into the 28th minute here of the second half. The entertainment is still here, but the rain, thankfully, has dried off. I can tell you, it's Kilcar 2-16, 4 Masters, 1-16. That goal, the only difference between the sides at the moment. But as soon as I say that, 4 Masters have got a 1-pointer. We're down to 2 points now in this encounter. I'm just checking who got that one. Oisin Doherty has got what is his 6th point of this afternoon. He got 10 against St. Michael's last week for 4 Masters, and I can tell you, since you were last woofers, 2 fantastic 2-pointers from Ryan McHugh. 1 2-pointer from a free, and 2 minutes later he got a fantastic 2-pointer from the play, and after he got his 2-pointer from play, it made it 2-14 to 1-15 in favour of the home side. Since then, Liam McLaughlin, the Kilcar substitute, he has got his name on the scoring sheet. 2-15 to 1-15 that particular time. 2 points from Oisin Doherty in quick succession, and Michael Gallagher also on the loop, getting a point for Kilcar. We're into the 29th minute here in a Tourney. 4 Masters are attacking. Remember, both sides 100% record going into this encounter. Something's going to give today, and as the famous Mark Gallagher once said back in the studio, a lot of water to go onto the bridge here yet in Tourney. I will presume there could be at least 2 minutes of injury time. That's another wide now for 4 Masters. I make it the 11th wide of this encounter. They got 8 wides in the opening half. That's a 3rd wide of the second half. Shawnee Boyle, the Kilcar goalkeeper. This is his first year in goals for the Blue and Gold. He played youth soccer for Finn Harps a number of seasons ago. And if you're just joining us live here on Highland Radio, it's Kilcar 2-16. It's 4 Masters, a goal and 17 points here in Tourney. Kilcar continue to lead by 2 points. And they have possession now under Ryan McShane. He got a goal in the opening half. McShane, he played a bit of county under 20s a number of years ago, to Jack Hegarty. The orange boots is easy to see Hegarty. He's 4 points today so far. He got 2-3 last week in Glenfinn. Hegarty under the famous grandstand side of the field. Not a lot of options for him. Takes on a number of defenders. Successful in doing so. Liam McLaughlin. He's a point so far. The second half of the streets. Aim for another point, but a good block there from a four masters defence. O'Rourke. Richard O'Rourke coming out with a ball. A high tackle from a Kilcar forward. Second yellow card for Michael Gallagher. As it looks to be two yellow cards, maybe not. No. It looked like a red from here, but it's a false alarm. It's just a yellow card. And 4 minutes injury time, Mike. So it's up to you if you want to stay with us here in town, eh? We're into the first minute of injury time. Just to repeat, it is Kilcar 2-16, 4 Masters, a goal and 17 points. It's a rather wet afternoon here in Tiny, but thankfully the rain has dried up. It's a 2 point advantage for Kilcar. The referee, yes, Liam McLaughlin, has been sent to the line for Kilcar, a second yellow card. And so there's a substitution on for Kilcar. Number 10 is on, I can tell you. And just a second, who number 10 is. Number 10 for Kilcar, Conor Doherty. He was withdrawn at half time. He's back on for the Kilcar cornerback, Owen Cormick. Kilcar are reduced to 14 men here in town. And the former injured player just getting up off the ground as we speak. A huge crowd in for this one. The time may not suit everybody, but a huge crowd. A lot of neutrals in for this one as well. Four Masters coming out with the ball. Halfway line, breaking into the Kilcar half of the field is Richard O'Rourke. Thomas Lenehan. Masters on the tack, back to O'Rourke. Playing a 1-2 of his midfielder. His midfielder is Tomas Carr. Quite lively in this encounter, it has to be said. Is there an opportunity, scoring opportunity for four Masters? Out to the right and wide. Much to the delight of the home supporters here, that substitution was Joe Lee out to the right and wide, and the Kilcar goalkeeper, one would imagine, Shawnee Boyle, will be in no hurry with the kick out. Porrick Carr, the Kilcar defender, was taken off through injury, looked to be an ankle injury, midway point of the first half. If you're just joining us in Tiny, this is Kieran Cannon live on Highland Radio. The kick out towards Kieran McGinley, Lauren the Parker. Four Masters break with the ball. They won possession through the wing half forward. The wing half forward is number 12, Oisin Doherty. And the referee adjudged him to have over-carried the ball. Kilcar with a two-point advantage. Ryan McHugh about to take this free kick halfway line of the field. I was going to say picturesque town here, but it's rather wet here this afternoon. Jack Hegarty fails to win the ball. Falls to Ryan McShane. McShane to... on another slip for a Kilcar man, but has Ryan McHugh got it? McHugh. To Ryan O'Donnell. O'Donnell playing a corner back today, usually further out the field. O'Donnell to McShane. Ryan McShane, 45 yards out from goal. Approaching the D to Owen McHugh. McHugh's been impressive for Kilcar. Has he been fouled? No saves the referee. And the home supporters not too satisfied with that decision from the referee today. Four Masters attacking. Number 13 is back in his own half back line. Is Senan Carr. Carr to Joe Leap. Leap for four Masters to Kevin Muldoon. He's a point each side of half time so far today. The county man. A 2 point effort for number 9 for four Masters. That goes out to the right and wide. They make a 13 wide for Mark Gallagher for four Masters today. That was Thomas Carr. A 2 point effort. And in my estimation, the four minutes of injury time has been played. Shawnee Boyle with the kick out. It's Kilcar 2-16. That's 22 points. It's four Masters 1-17. That's 20 points. So it's a 2 point deficit here in town, eh? Shawnee Boyle played outfield in last year's championship. Played outfield in this year's league campaign for Kilcar. Four Masters winning the All-County League, beating Dunlow in that league final a number of weeks ago. Kilcar finishing in fifth possession. No Stephen McBurdy today. No Matthew McLean. No Patrick McBurdy for Mike's really side. Ryan McHugh wins the ball from the goal kick. McHugh taking on his defender. He looks up. Will he pass it to a substitution? That's Ben Rafferty. Rafferty kicks the ball towards Conor Doherty. Falls towards Jack Hegarty. Goal opportunities on. Will he go for the point? He'll go for the point. He kicked the ball over the bar. Jack Hegarty punches the home support. It's Kilcar 2.17. It's Four Masters, the up-and-coming Four Masters, a goal on 17. A points, will the referee blow the whistle? Yes, he does. 100% record, Mark Gallagher, for Mark Sweeney's side. Kilcar have won this one. 2.17 to the men from Tyrone, 1.17 to the men from Donegal Town, and it certainly was the case of the experienced, the so-called aging Kilcar side, up against the youthful of Four Masters today. But if Mike Sweeney's side, CLG Kilcara, have made it 3-1 from 3, Mark Gallagher next up for Four Masters. They travel to Éire for the Tierney Park next Sunday to take on Éire. As for Kilcar, they host Neve Connell of Glenties here and Tierney. Final score from Tierney, Kilcar 2 goals and 17 points, Four Masters a goal and 17.
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8: Christoph, Kieran, big win for Kilcar, 2.17 to 1.17 winners over Four Masters. So, let's switch to soccer. And Letterkenny Rovers, I did tell you, they were a goal to the good through Adam McCaffrey on 9 minutes, but Salthill Devon have pulled a goal back through Timmy Malloy. He scored a penalty on 21 minutes. So, with about half an hour gone in Salthill, it remains in Group 2. Salthill Devon 1, Letterkenny Rovers 1. In the other game, in Group 1 today, Cockhill Celtic, the other Donegal team, kicked off at 3 o'clock. They are away in Galway as well, but they're away to Merivale United, and that game is still scoreless. 30 minutes on the clock in that game. Later on, Bonagie United begin their journey into senior football. They host Home Farm FC of Dublin, 5 o'clock kickoff, and will be going live to Jeremy Doherty for first half updates between 5 and 6 this evening of that game. Bonagie United, Home Farm DCU. What an occasion that'll be at the Dry Arch Park. Cockhill and Letterkenny at home next week in round 2, but Bonagie United, the only team out of the three Donegal teams at home at this weekend, they host Home Farm later on. Let's take a look at what's happening in the English Premier League. There were a number of 3 o'clock kickoffs. 2 3 o'clock kickoffs there were. Bournemouth at home to Everton. That game is still scoreless after half an hour. And two of the promoted sides, Coventry, didn't get off to a winning start last week. Hull City did. Those two teams are meeting currently at Coventry, and it is still scoreless in that game. Later on, the late game of the day, 5:30 is the kickoff time between Tottenham Hotspur and Newcastle. Earlier on today in the English Premier League, it finished Liverpool 2, Nottingham Forest 2. Nottingham Forest led twice in that game, but were pegged back twice by Liverpool. So a share of the spoils in the first game at Anfield this season. Turning to tomorrow's action in the English Premier League. 3 2 o'clock games. Chelsea play Brighton, Leeds play Brentford, and Sunderland play Fulham. Then at 4:30, that is our feature game of the weekend here on Highland Radio Weekend Sport. 4:30 at Old Trafford, Manchester United against Ipswich. And why do I say it's our feature game? Well, every week we run a forecast game and give our listeners the chance to win a €40 voucher for Michael Murphy Sports. And all you have to do to be the recipient of that prize is simply text your score prediction along with your name and address to 086 60 25000, and if you're correct, you will be in the hat to win this week's voucher. So pick up the phone. You've got until kickoff tomorrow to text us in. 4:30 is the kickoff time, but why not do it now? 4:30 tomorrow, Manchester United against Ipswich at Old Trafford. Who wins? What will the score be? And text your name and address along with your score prediction to 086 60 25000. In Scotland, Celtic have made a good start to their third game in the Scottish Premiership. Celtic are 2-0 to the good against Falkirk. Camilo Duran with 2 goals inside the first half an hour, giving Celtic the advantage, so that would put them onto 9 points after 3 games played. Not a bad start if you're a Celtic fan. Hearts ran Celtic so close to the title last year. Hearts have taken the lead against St Johnstone. It is 1-0 to Hearts in that game, and that would put Hearts on 6 points after 3 games, but a lot of football to be played yet. Dundee United have taken the lead away to Kilmarnock, and that is how it stands in the Scottish Premiership. We'll be back with more sports shortly.
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Now, feel free to get in touch with the show, 086 60 25000. Any birthdays, anniversaries, or song requests. If you want to hear a nice, lively song this afternoon, give us a shout, 086 60 25000. Now, I want to give a shout out. Tomorrow is the Donegal Half Marathon, and the organisers have asked all participants based here to collect their race packs this afternoon between 2 and 6 at the Aura Leisure Centre. So still a couple hours left. Go out and collect your packs if you're doing the Donegal Half Marathon. It is tomorrow morning, but if you're around Letterkenny, why not pop out to the Aura and pick up your race pack? Those travelling to Letterkenny on the morning of the race can still collect their packs at the Aura tomorrow morning between 7:30 and 8:30. It should be a great event. Over 1,200 people have entered for tomorrow's race, which, don't forget, has an earlier start time of 9 o'clock. So the very best of luck to all those running in tomorrow's Donegal Half Marathon.

0: Hi folks, Paul McDevitt here, inviting you to join myself and Jimmy Stafford this Monday night for another edition of the Monday Night Sessions in association with Emerald Guitars. On the show this week, we welcome Tennessee Whiskey, the ultimate Chris Stapleton show, which is appearing at Ingredient Theatre on the 11th of September. Also on the show this week, we say hello and welcome to Donegal rock band Buzzed. That's the Monday Night Sessions this Monday night between 8 p.m. and 10 p.m. as always right here on Highland Radio. I said,
1: Country Sundays at the Clanry Hotel, Letterkenny. This Sunday, there's Michael English and his band. Doors open at 8:15 with after party in McGettigan's Bar. Coming Sunday, 6th of September, it's Jack Yo. But this Sunday, don't miss Michael English at the Clanry Hotel, Letterkenny.
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6: Now, I want to tell you about the draw tomorrow night. Somebody is going to be €250,000 richer, and you can go along on the evening. It's Donegal GAA's big draw, the top prize, €250,000. You can go along on the evening. All the details are on the official Donegal GAA social channels. Highland's own Oisin Kelly will be heading up the panel discussion with referee Martin McNally, 2012 All-Ireland winner Eamon McGee, and Donegal and Mayo great Martin Kearney. So that gets underway 7 o'clock tomorrow evening at the Jackson's Hotel in Ballybuffet. Live music, panel discussion, finger food, other prizes on the night, and of course that top prize, one lucky winner will be the recipient of €250,000. If you don't have your ticket, you can still register now at eventbrite.ie for the event, and you can buy the ticket. Just go on the Donegal GAA social channels and you'll find all the information on there. Let's keep the music going. Here is Amy Winehouse.

0: That's the Flame, BellX1. That is BellX1 with the Flame, rather. We're heading towards the 4 o'clock news. We're going to have a full roundup of what is happening in the world of sport here in the Northwest. After 4 o'clock, we'll chat then.
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3: Half time in the round one of the FAI National League. Both Donegal clubs are in action in Galway. It's Merivale United 0, Coghill Celtic 0 at half time. And there has been a couple of goals in the Letterkenny Rovers game in Salt Hill. Adam McCaffrey had put Letterkenny Rovers ahead in just 9 minutes, but Timmy Molloy equalised on 21 minutes via a penalty. So at half time, it is Letterkenny Rovers 1, Salt Hill Devon 1. Those are two of the three Donegal clubs in action today. Later, 5 o'clock is the kickoff time. Bonagie United, their first ever game of senior football at home to Home Farm DCU of Dublin. We'll be going live to Jeremy Doherty for first half updates in that game. Gets underway at 5 o'clock at Dry Arch Park. What an occasion that is at Bonagie for their first ever game. And Coghill and Letterkenny at home next week for their first home games of senior football. So yeah, a very exciting start to the FAI National League. Couple of goals. Letterkenny Rovers 1, Salt Hill 1. Still scoreless between Coghill and Merivale. Half times in the NIFL Premiership, Bangor 0, Carrick Rangers 1. Clifton Villa are down to 10 men and they are still scoreless with Dungannon Swifts. Crusaders have taken the lead against Glentoran. That game was 1-0 to the away side Crusaders. And Limavady are a goal down at half time to Linfield. Half time in the NIFL Championship, Institute trail Newry City by a goal to nil. That game is in Derry. And last night of the Championship, Newington were 2-1 winners against Strabane. A few results to tell you about locally. There are a number of fixtures in the Voodoo Cup first round. It's the first Donegal Junior League action of the season. And I do have 5 full time results to tell you about. And what about this for a first one? It finished Drum King United 7, Convoy Arsenal 8. What a game that was. Glenny United 3, Dunluce Celtic 2, Kildrum Tigers 3, Lagan Harps 0, and Kilmacrenan Celtic coming out on top against Swilly Rovers. That game finished Kilmacrenan 3, Swilly Rovers 2. And the final one that I have for you right now, we'll try and get a full round up later, but I do have a full time between Strand Rovers and Aranmore United. It finished Strand Rovers 4, Aranmore United 3. Last night, Finn Harps were beaten 5-4 by UCD in the SSE Airtricity League First Division at Belfield. A cracker of a game. The second half exploded with goals, but Hugo Smith popping up with the winner near the end of normal time for UCD. Some great goals in that game, no more so than Gavin McAteer with a brilliant strike for Finn Harps, but it wasn't to be for Harps. They were beaten 5-4. I spoke to Patrick McAleenan, the interim Harps manager, earlier on today, and we'll be hearing that full interview between 5 and 6 today. In Gaelic games, there was one game in the Donegal Senior Football Championship today. It was the rescheduled round 2 fixture and victory for Kilcar in Towney. They are now 3 from 3 in the championship. They handed Foremasters defeat. That game finished Kilcar 2 goals and 17 points. Foremasters 1 goal and 17 points. Foremasters were leading that game by 12 points to 2-5 at half time. But Kilcar turning it around in the second half and taking a 3-point win. A couple of junior games on later in round 4 of the Junior A Championship. At 5 o'clock, Letterkenny Gaels are at home to Uris, and then at 6 o'clock, Convoy, St Mary's of Convoy, are at home to Neave Breage. It's hurling semi-final semi-final day in the hurling championship. In the senior hurling championship, 2 semi-finals taking place at Sean McCool Park in Ballybuffet. Setanta, last year's champions, take on Sean McCool's. That game throws in at 5 o'clock, and then later, the second of the double header, it is Burt up against last year's beaten finalist St Junan's. That game's at 7 o'clock. So a double header at McCool Park in Ballybuffet. Last night, Éire Ballyshannon progressed to the intermediate hurling final. They were victorious over Buncrana at the Donegal GAA Centre in Convoy. That game finished Éire Ballyshannon 2 goals and 17 points, Buncrana 3 goals and 12 points, and Éire don't know who they will play in the final yet, as the Dunloe against Carrick Donagh clash was postponed. The Derry Senior Championship, the Derry Senior Football Championship, continues this afternoon. 4:30 at Owen Beg, it all gets going for the day. Glenullen up against the Loop, and then at 6:15, also at Owen Beg, Steelstown are playing Swatra. In motorsport, it's day 2 of Rally Paraguay in the World Rally Championship. Finnish driver Sami Pajari leads in his Yaris ahead of Hayden Paddon's i20. in second, and then Elfyn Evans, the Welshman, in a Yaris in third spot. Derry's Josh McAuleen is fifth in his M Sport Ford Puma, while McAuleen's teammates, the Fermanagh Donegal crew of John Armstrong and Shane Byrne, are up as far as 10th spot overall. They are around the midway point of today's action, so we'll keep you posted on how Rally Paraguay is going. Finally, for now, play has been suspended due to very heavy rain at the K Club at the Women's Irish Open in Golf. Ground staff are currently brushing heavy surface water off the greens at the course. Some heavy rain down the country. South Africa's Cassandra Alexander is still the player to catch on 18 under par. Cavan's Leona Maguire is absolutely flying. She's had a brilliant third round and she's actually equaled the course record and lies 11 under par. Anna Foster is 7 under. Now we're going to take some music and a quick break, and I'll be back with another sports update very soon.
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1: Before we go to the English Premier League, good news coming from Merivale. Coghill Celtic have taken the lead against Merivale United in the opening round of the FAI National League. Tiernan Ruddy with the goal just after half-time has put Gavin Cullen's side ahead. So it is Coghill Celtic 1, Merivale United 0. And the other game, Salthill Devon at home to Letterkenny Rovers in their first game of senior football. Adam McCaffrey hit the net in 9 minutes for Letterkenny Rovers. But Timmy Molloy equalised, and that game, as they start the second half, remains Salthill Devon 1, Letterkenny Rovers 1. To the English Premier League, Bournemouth are 1 goal to the good against Everton. Alex Scott with the goal in 41 minutes in that game, putting Bournemouth ahead, and they look on course maybe to pick up their first points of the campaign, but who knows, still a good bit to go in that game. 57 minutes gone in the Vitality Stadium. 55 minutes gone, Coventry 0, Hull 0, and in case you missed it earlier on, Liverpool were held to a 2-2 draw at home to Nottingham Forest. Gibbs White and Ndoye with the goals for Nottingham Forest. Alexander Isak getting on the score sheet, and then Munoz equalising with 82 minutes gone, handing Liverpool a point. Later on, 5:30 is the kickoff time between Tottenham Hotspur and Newcastle. That game is at the Tottenham Hotspur Stadium. And then tomorrow in the English Premier League, our feature game is the clash between Manchester United and Ipswich at 4:30 at Old Trafford. And it's our feature game because it gives you another chance to win a voucher for Michael Murphy Sports and Leisure. All you have to do is pick up the phone and send a text with your score prediction along with your name and address. If you do that and send it to 086 60 25,000, you could be in with a chance of winning this week's Michael Murphy Sports voucher. Last week's winner, Oisin Houghton of Kildaff, correctly predicted the forecast game last week between Newcastle and Liverpool would finish 2-2, and it did just that. I was on the phone to Oisin during the week, and he found himself with a nice voucher for Michael Murphy Sports. That could be you this week. Pick up the phone, send your score prediction for tomorrow's clash between Manchester United and Ipswich. Lines close at 4:30 tomorrow, just before kickoff. Send an SMS text, and you could be the recipient of this week's Michael Murphy Sports voucher.
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1: 66 minutes gone at Merivale and Coghill Celtic are still in front. That goal coming from Tiernan Ruddy just after half time has put Coghill Celtic 1-0 to the good in their first game of senior football down in Galway. Merivale United 0, Coghill Celtic 1. 67 minutes gone out the road in Salt Hill, and it remains Letterkenny Rovers 1, Salt Hill Devon 1. That goal from Adam McCaffrey for Letterkenny Rovers cancelled out, and Salt Hill Devon were 1 each at half time, and that game still remains 1 each. So Coghill leading, Letterkenny level, and there are about 35 minutes until kickoff at Dry Arch Park. It is Bonagie United taking on Home Farm DCU in the first game of senior football at the Dry Arch. So a big one there. We'll have live updates from the first half with Jeremy Doherty live here on Highland Radio Saturday Sport. Now, a couple updates to tell you about in football. In the Irish League Championship, Newry City have gotten a second against Institute. That is now Newry City 2, Institute 0, well into the second half in that game. And update, Irish Premiership, Carrick Rangers have scored against Bangor. That is now Carrick Rangers 1, Bangor 0. Dungannon Swifts have taken the lead against 10-man Cliftonville, 1-0 to Dungannon in that game. It remains, as it was at half-time, Glentoran 0, Crusaders 1, and Linfield were 1-0 up, were 1-0 down, sorry, at halftime against Linfield, and I can tell you Linfield have doubled their lead in that game. What about the English Premier League? A number of games kicking off at 2 o'clock, two games actually, and Bournemouth, after 70 minutes, they are still ahead through Alex Scott finish on 41 minutes. Bournemouth playing Everton in that game, and two of the new boys to the Premier League, Coventry City up against Hull City, had differing fates last week. Coventry losing 3-0 to Arsenal in their first game, and Hull picking up that famous win over Manchester United. But it remains 68 minutes gone in that game. The only other 3 o'clock kickoff, Coventry 0, Hull 0. Earlier on, there was a shock at Anfield. Well, I say a shock. Nottingham Forest led twice against Liverpool, and they were ultimately forced to settle for a 2-2 draw. Dan Ndoye with a goal in the first half was cancelled out by Alexander Isak on 60 minutes. Morgan Gibbs White then put Nottingham Forest ahead again on 70 minutes, and Munoz equalised for Liverpool to get them a share of the spoils on 82 minutes. Well, Bournemouth boss, Ndoni Areola just says that they did not start the game well.
2: The first half has been poor from our side. I think we haven't been good enough, and we haven't controlled the game. And after also, I think we improved a lot in the second half. We were much more intense.
1: In Scotland, Celtic on course to go 3-3 in their first three games of the Scottish Premiership. They are 2-0 to the good against Falkirk. Two goals from Camille Duran inside the opening half an hour has Celtic 2-0 to the good. Hearts are 2-1 up on St Johnson, and Kilmarnock trail Dundee United by 3-0. Before I leave you, I'll just go back to the FAI National League, and bad news coming from Salt Hill. Salt Hill Devon have taken the lead now against Letterkenny Rovers, so they have completed the turnaround. 70 minutes gone, and not good news for Letterkenny Rovers. It is Salt Hill Devon 2, Letterkenny Rovers 1. And a glance at the Merivale United Coghill game. It remains 70 minutes gone in that game. Coghill Celtic, a goal to the good. Coghill 1, Merivale United 0. If anything else happens in those two games, you'll hear it first here on Highland Radio Saturday Sports.
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0: this Sunday night, Jackson's Hotel in Ballybuffet is the place to be. 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

0: Stage is almost set at Dry Arch Park in Letterkenny. Donegal United starting their journey into senior football. The only of the three Donegal clubs in the FAI National League with a home fixture in round one. They are at home to Home Farm DCU of Dublin, and that game kicks off at 5 o'clock. Around about 10 to 5, we're going to be going live to Dry Arch Park, where Jermaine Doherty is there for Highland Radio Sport, and we will have live first half updates. Now, the other two games, it's good news and bad news from Donegal point of view. The good news, will start with Coghill Celtic. They are a goal to the good with about 10 minutes remaining in their game against Merivale United. That is in the first round of the FAI National League. A historic weekend for those three Donegal clubs. Coghill Celtic leading Merivale United by a goal to nil into the second half. About 10 minutes to go. Tiernan Ruddy's strike on 47 minutes has Gavin Cullen's men ahead with about 10 minutes to go. Letterkenny Rovers, on the other hand, they were a goal up through Adam Caffrey's goal in 9 minutes. But that game has been flipped on its head against Salt Hill Devon. Timmy Malloy with a penalty on 21 minutes equalised for the Galway side, and Cole Connolly about 10 minutes ago on the 70th minute mark put Salt Hill 2-1 ahead, and there's around about 7 or 8 minutes left in that game. So hopefully we can bring you some news of a Letterkenny Rovers equaliser. But as it stands, 7 or 8 minutes to go. Salt Hill Devon 2, Letterkenny Rovers 1. We are going to be going live to Bonagie very shortly in the programme. An update, Institute have pulled a goal back in the NIFL Championship. Newry City were 2-0 up, but Padraig Lynch has hit the net, and now it is heading into the closing stages at Institute. Newry City 2, Institute 1. A look at the English Premier League will tell us that Bournemouth still hold the advantage against Everton. Alex Scott's goal on 41 minutes has given Bournemouth the advantage, and Hull have scored against Coventry. Liam Miller with the goal in 82 minutes. That goal just going in, so it is Hull. What a start to the season they're having. They beat Manchester United last week, and they are now on course to beat the other new boys in the division, Coventry City. Still 6 minutes left in normal time in that game. Later on, 5:30, the kickoff time, Tottenham Hotspur against Newcastle at the Tottenham Hotspur Stadium. And earlier on today, Liverpool 2, Nottingham Forest 2. In the Scottish Premiership, Falkirk have pulled a goal back against Celtic, but Celtic still in the ascendancy with about 5 minutes left in normal time. 2 goals from Duran giving them the impetus in that game. Celtic lead 2-1. Elsewhere in the Scottish Premiership, Hearts 2, St Johnson 1, and Kilmarnock trail Dundee United by 4-0. In horse riding, Rathmullen jockey Luke McAteer has been in action at Curra this afternoon in the 4:15 tote Irish Cambridgeshire Premier Handicap. He rode the 8-1 priced Manton Bay to second place for trainer David Marnane. We'll be back with more sports shortly. After the break, we'll be heading to Dry Arch Park, where we're going to live to Jermaine Doherty.
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7: They're into injury time in the two games in Galway in the FAI National League. We'll start with Coghill Celtic. They are on course to pick up a win in their first game in senior football. They lead Merivale United by a goal to nil thanks to Tiernan Ruddy's goal on 47 minutes, as I say, entering injury time in that game. Not so much luck for Letterkenny Rovers. They went ahead early, but Salthill Devon have turned it around, and Salthill Devon lead that game with 91 minutes on the clock. That game is Salthill Devon 1, Salthill Devon 2, Letterkenny Rovers 1. So that is the story with two of the three Donegal teams in action in the FAI National League. Let's go now and see what the story is with the other team, Bunnaghy United, at home to Home Farm DCU of County Dublin in their first game at senior football. And what an occasion it promises to be at Dry Arch Park. And we can now cross over live to Dry Arch Park, where Jermot Doherty is standing by. Jermot, how are things going, and what is the atmosphere like building up to this one?
8: Yeah, it's a great occasion out here at Dry Arch Park, Mark. A big, big day for Letterkenny. A big, big day for Bunnaghy United FC. It's great to see such a good crowd have come out for this one. The main stand here at Dry Arch Park is packed out with supporters and plenty of people standing around the edges of the pitch as well. But I'm just looking down to my right, down at the dressing rooms, Bunnaghy United preparing themselves to come out onto the pitch for this momentous occasion. It really is Home Farm DC. See you, the visitors here this afternoon for this Group 1 clash. Match referee today is Terence Moyne. His assistants are Edward McNamee and Warren Harvey. And Bunnaghy United, under new manager Declan Lynch, have named a strong starting 11. Plenty of experience in there, Mark. That's the important thing to say. Thomas McMonagall, former Finn Harps player, included in their starting 11. Gareth Harkin will captain the team. And Gary Merritt up front and Ryan Rainey, all players who have played at a very good level at senior level, and add in then some underage and players coming up from underage, good quality local footballers. It really has the makings of a good side, and we wish Bunnaghy United all the very best now in this competition. It's their first game in Group 1. Home Farm DCU, the visitors, and next week Home Farm are back in Donegal. They face an even longer journey because they're away to Coghill Celtic next Saturday, but they've got a job to do this afternoon, and they're coming out onto the pitch in front of us, chatting to some of the Home Farm DCU media team here as well. They're telling telling me that this squad that they have assembled for this National League campaign, it's a mixture of players coming up through under 20, under 21 at League of Ireland level, players from the likes of Dundalk, UCD, even Kerry and Longford Town, players who have played at underage at those clubs, signing for Home Farm DCU for this campaign, and perhaps some of them as well, students at DCU. So they're delighted to be involved and they're really looking forward to this campaign as well, and they come here today with a big squad. They have named their starting 11 and their substitutes bench is made up of 8 replacements too, so the big squad here today. And as the players are led out onto the pitch by the match officials, got to mention as well Lawrence Kilday, the main groundsman here at Dryards Park, and his assistant. The pitch is looking absolutely immaculate, and I know that Lawrence was working very hard on this pitch all week. He was here yesterday cutting the surface as well, just getting it looking so well. And credit to everybody involved. There's a new scoreboard away to our left. The media centre here, the media place at the back of the stand, lovely set up as well. We're so well looked after, and it all is set up for what should be a great game. We're around about 6 or 7 minutes out from kickoff. Before we go back to you, Mark, I'll just go through this starting 11 for Bunnagee United. You can hear Chris McNulty, the PRO for Bunnagee, reading out the teams over me, but I'll just go through this Bunnagee United team. So goalkeeper is Andrew Nichols, and then it's Kieran Kelly, Thomas McMonagall, Gareth Harkin will captain the team at number 6. He'll play in the middle of the park. Michael Doherty, expect him to play wide on the left. Daniel O'Donnell in the middle of the park. Gary Merritt will lead the team up front. Ryan Rainey will wear number 10. Then you have Aidan Brennan, Michael McElroy and Adam Rogers. That is the starting 11 for Bunnagee, and their substitutes, replacement goalkeeper Owen Callaghan. Then you have Owen Doherty, Matthew McLaughlin, good player Matthew McLaughlin, Kyle Martin, Kevin Green and Shane Morn. So that's your squad for this afternoon, and as I say, Bunnagee United managed by Declan Lynch. By the way, the Home Farm DCU team is managed by Gavin Pearce, a league and cup double winner with Sligo Rovers in his time, and we'll see how they set up this afternoon. We'll give you their team once we get up and running, but we'll have updates throughout the first half of this match here at Dryards Park. Mark, kickoff around about 5 or 6 minutes away. It's a 5 o'clock start. It's Bunnagee United against Home Farm DCU.
7: Thank you very much, Dermot. Well, not good news from Salt Hill. Salt Hill Devon have scored 2 more late goals, and that game, 96 minutes into it, is at Salt Hill Devon 4, Letterkenny Rovers 1. And more bad news coming from Galway. Mervew United have equalised deep into injury time against Coghill Celtic. Gavin Smith with the goal for Mervew to grab a point for the home side. So far, very much looking like it's going to be no wins from 2 for either of the 2 Donegals sides that are in action in the first round of the National League. But Dermot is at Dryards Park, so hopefully the fortunes will change, and hopefully Bunnagee can get something from home far. Full time in the Premier League, Bournemouth 1, Everton 1, and Hull City have picked up their second win of the campaign. They have beaten Coventry City 1-0. Up in Scotland, Celtic have secured their third win of the season. It's 3-3, Celtic 2, Falkirk 1, and in the other games, Hearts 2, St Johnstone 1, and Kilmarnock were beaten 4-0 by Dundee United. We're heading for the 5 o'clock news. Bud Wimmick back after the 5 o'clock news. We're going to be going back to Dryards Park, where Dermot Doherty is going to tell us all about the action in Bunnagee's clash with Home Farm.
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9: Another installment of the DL Debate comes your way this Monday evening with more top TA news, views and analysis. 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Setanta hurler and Derry coach Niall Cleary will be on the show to discuss the club championship from the weekend. And also joining me, Johnny McCafferty, Thurman, Ladies Bannister will be on the show to discuss life on the line. All this and more just after 7 p.m. news this Monday night and podcast on highlandradio.com.
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1: It's 5 o'clock. I'm Lindsay Dolan. Good evening. There's been a major drug seizure in West Dublin worth €2.3 million. Gardaí found cocaine, cannabis and MDMA when they intercepted the handover of drugs in a public place in Blanchardstown yesterday. 18 kilos of coke was found worth €1.8 million, while an extra 4 kilos of the drug worth €400,000 was seized from a car at the scene. Two men in their 50s and 60s have been arrested and are being held at a Garda station in the Dublin area. During follow-up searches in the capital, they found 5,000 MDMA tablets worth around €50,000 and 40 kilos of cannabis herb. A murder investigation has been launched after a man was found dead in Tyrone this morning. The body was found alongside a seriously injured child in the Lisnahull Road area of Dungannon. A man has been arrested on suspicion of murder and attempted murder and remains in police custody. The PSNI said a further update will follow in due course. Two teenagers remain in hospital following a crash involving an e-scooter in Longford. The incident happened at around 10:40 p.m. last night. Ella Anderson has more.
2: Gardaí are still appealing for witnesses following the crash on Battery Road, which left two teenagers seriously injured. The young boy, who was driving the e-scooter at the time, remains in critical condition at Beaumont Hospital, while a teenage girl who was a passenger on the scooter was also taken to hospital for treatment of non-life-threatening injuries. Battery Road has since been reopened following a technical examination. Anyone travelling on the road between 10:15 p.m. and 10:45 p.m. on Friday is being asked to make themselves known to Gardaí.
1: Rescue efforts after the devastating flash floods in Nepal are being described by its government as a national priority. More than 600 people are now confirmed dead. Nearly 3,000 are missing 3 days after the disaster, including two Irish nationals. Nepal's Foreign Minister, Shishkir Kanal, said the country's requested help from its neighbours to find those still unaccounted for.
3: In areas such as opening the tunnel where people have been trapped, technologies that help us locate people alive in affected areas, quick forensic and DNA analysis, and mortuaries to keep the bodies.
1: At least 37 people have been killed following a Russian attack on the Bucha district close to the Ukrainian capital of Kyiv. Elsewhere, one person has been killed and three others injured after a Russian attack on the southern Odessa region of Ukraine. Officials say 8 trucks transporting food were set on fire. There's concern social media is partially responsible for the rise in deliberate ramming attacks on Garda cars. As of the end of July, 193 Garda vehicles had to be removed from the fleet. It follows two deliberate ramming incidents in Dublin and Cork in the past fortnight alone. Ralph Regal, Southern correspondent for the Irish Independent, says attitudes toward road safety are changing.
4: Younger people in particular seem to be posting videos where they're either deliberately targeting Garda vehicles or else they're deliberately trying to get Garda vehicles to pursue them. And of course, we've seen some horrendous tragedies on the roads over recent weeks. I think there's also a greater concern, and particularly amongst road safety groups, about the whole attitude towards road safety.
1: And day two of Electric Picnic is underway with CMAT and Gorillaz on the main stage tonight. After some light showers this morning, weather conditions in Strad Valley have been mixed this afternoon with some rain and bright spells. Last night, Somber were joined on stage by Noel and Mike Hogan from the Cranberries. The American singer says he's a big fan of their work.
5: Well, first of all, these guys are the best lads ever. And it's very easy. I mean, I'm just a huge fan of Irish music in general. You know, Fontaines, Cranberries, who else? U2. There's so much amazing Irish music, but Cranberries are like probably my favorite. So reached out to the guys and they were super cool. Like they were down to do it.
1: It's 4 minutes past five.
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7: 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You're very welcome back to the final hour of Highland Radio Saturday Sport with myself, Mark Gallagher, and Ryan Brawley here as well. Disappointment so far for Donegal clubs in the FAI National League. Letterkenny Rovers have been beaten 4-1 by Salt Hill Devon. Adam McCaffrey put Letterkenny Rovers on 9 minutes. It was 1-1 at half time, and then a couple of late goals made it a defeat for Letterkenny Rovers. Salt Hill Devon 4, Letterkenny Rovers 1. And I say disappointment because Cockhill Celtic were on course to pick up 3 points, but Gavin Smith equalised for Merivale United deep into injury time in that game after Tiernan Ruddy had put Cockhill Celtic ahead at the beginning of the second half. So that game finished. Merivale United 1, Cockhill Celtic 1. What about the other Donegal club involved in today's action? Bonagie United are playing their first game of senior football at Dry Arch Park. They are just underway at 5 o'clock against Home Farm DCU. And for the very latest in the early stages, we can cross over to Dermot Doherty.
8: Thank you very much, Mark. 8.5 minutes played here at Dry Arch Park. No goals to report. Bonagie United 0, Home Farm DCU 0. But it's been a good game. It's been a bright opening. I have to say the visitors are playing some lovely football. Once they get the ball down on this fantastic playing surface here at Dry Arch Park, there's so much movement among the players, especially across the front line. They're playing three men up front. And it's the two guys, Owen Benson and Harry O'Connor, playing off Jamel Abraham, are really catching the eye in these early stages. Harry O'Connor, former Longford Town player at underage level. He's a pint-sized forward. He's really small, but I'll tell you, he can play football. And Home Farm will certainly feel that they have settled into this one the quicker. That said, once Bonagie United get the ball down, so much of the play goes through Gareth Harkin in the middle of the park. And already they had an effort on goal through Gary Merritt. It came after a mistake by the Home Farm captain, Sam Hayden, who gave the ball away around about halfway, just inside the Home Farm DCU half. Gary Merritt looked up and saw that the Home Farm goalkeeper, Dahi Follin, was way out. He was on the edge of his box, and Merritt went from distance, but while he got the distance, he didn't get the angle right, and the ball drifted well wide. But still in all, good observation from Gary Merritt to spy the goalkeeper off his line. At the other end, Andrew Nichols, the Bonagie United goalkeeper, called into action early as well, barely a minute gone, when Owen Benson got possession outside the area, looked up, and he let one fly from just outside the box, and it was saved by the goalkeeper, Andrew Nichols. Comfortably saved. Nichols has been busy. He's had to come out and deal with a couple of situations where there were balls played through over the back of the Bonagie United defence, but he's been very alert and came and dealt with a couple of clearances which were important, because as I say, this Home Farm front line certainly are causing Bonagie some problems. I mentioned that Bonagie starting line, Gary Merritt playing up front, Ryan Rainey just playing off him in the number 10 role, Michael Doherty playing wide on the right hand side, young Aidan Brennan on the left. He has started well for Bonagie United as well. And Thomas McMonagall, I mentioned him already, playing at centre half, the former Finn Harps player. He will have a big role to play here today, just keeping things steady on the back line. Michael McElroy at left back, McMonagall and Adam Rogers partnering themselves in the centre of defence for Bonagie, and Kieran Kelly at right back. Then you've Gareth Harkin, Daniel O'Donnell in the middle of the park, Aidan Brennan on the left, Michael Doherty on the right, and then Ryan Rainey and Gary Merritt up front. So that's Declan Lynch's starting 11. The Home Farm DCU team, managed by Gavin Pearce, former Sligo Rovers player, and as I say, they certainly do look the part. They're in the traditional Home Farm colours as well, if our listeners remember Home Farm when during their time in the League of Ireland, and such a dominant force at underage level for so many years. Beautiful strip, blue and white hoops, blue shorts, white socks, like the QPR colours. And with 11 minutes played here, they have really settled into this one. I mentioned as well, Mark, they're back in Donegal next week because they will travel to play Cockhill Celtic in their second game in Group 1 next Saturday afternoon. And here today, making their first appearance in the National League, having played at League of Ireland level for so many years, Home Farm. This is Home Farm DCU, and here they come again. Abraham into the air. There's a good sliding tackle over there by Adam Rogers, but he has conceded a corner. So that's the second corner kick for Home Farm. They had one in the early couple of minutes as well. But with almost 12 minutes played here, Mark, it's been a good game, and being played in front of a big crowd here at Dry Arch Park, where it's Bonagie United 0, Home Farm DCU 0.
9: Good stuff, Jeremy. We'll be returning there very shortly for more updates. Bonagy against Homefire, National League, Dry Arch Park. So let's give you the full-time results in the Irish League Premiership today. Carrick Rangers were big winners over Bangor. That game finished 4-0 in favour of the away side Carrick Rangers. Dungan and Swifts had an impressive 2-0 away win over Cliftonville. It finished 2-1 to Crusaders against Glentoran. Limavady were beaten 2-0 by Linfield. And in the Irish League Championship, it finished Institute 1, Newry City 3. Newry City, 2 goals to the good. Patrick Lynch pulled a goal back, but Newry City striking late on and ultimately taking a 3-1 victory. English Premier League, it finished 1-1 between Bournemouth and Everton. We can cross over now to the Vitality, where Peter Hood has the full-time report.
10: Bournemouth 1, Everton 1. A late equaliser from Everton captain James Tarkowski earned the Toffees a point after they looked to be slipping to their first defeat of the season. Their first goal in the game fully deserved to Bournemouth, who edged the first half despite Everton having many chances, particularly falling to Barry up front. But it was Scott who drilled a shot after great work from Tavernier down the right, gave Bournemouth the lead. As the game went on, changes were made, but Bournemouth began to dominate. They could have wrapped it up despite Everton having a couple of good chances as well. When Ivar Nielsen's shot was blocked, it fell eventually for a late corner in time added on. When Bournemouth didn't clear their lines, Tarkowski drilled in to leave a full-time score of Bournemouth 1, Everton 1.
9: Yeah, thank you very much, Peter. That is Peter Hood at the Vitality Stadium, where it finished. Bournemouth 1, Everton 1, and Hull City have gotten off to some start in the English Premier League this season. They're now 2 wins from 2. They beat Manchester United last week, and this week they have gotten an away victory over Premiership new boys Coventry City. So as it stands, a glance at the table will tell me that Hull City are currently second in the Premier League, behind only Manchester City. So that makes good reading if you are a Hull City supporter. The half five game today, Tottenham Hotspur up against Newcastle, and the team news is in from Tottenham Hotspur Stadium. Here is Guy Swindles.
11: Both Tottenham and Newcastle ring the changes after their midweek Carabao Cup victories. 5 for Spurs after thumping Charlton, and 6 for the Magpies after swinging past West Brom. For Spurs, income captain Van de Ven fit again, World Cup winner Pedro Porro, Robertson Tonali, well, he faces his former club, and latest signing Marmoush from Manchester City, who starts up front. Davis, Adoghi, Bergvall, Moore and Solanke all drop to the bench. For Newcastle, in come Harnacek in goal, new signing Nico starts, Ilanga, Visser, Barnes and Dedic, and they are in for Jones, Sturr, Ramsey, Murphy, Toure and Voltimada, and they're all amongst the substitutes. It's Spurs against Newcastle at the Tottenham Hotspur Stadium.
9: Before we take a break, I will give you some results I have from the Voodoo Cup round one today. Convoy Arsenal 8, Drumkeen United 7. Glenny United have progressed. They were 3-2 winners at home to Dunluce Celtic. Kildrum Tigers picked up a 3-0 home win over Laggan Harps. Kilmacrenan Celtic 3, Swilly Rovers 2. It finished 5 each after extra time between Letterkenny Rovers and Fannin United. Letterkenny Rovers won 6-5 on penalties. Bunnaggy United had a 3-0 away win over Milford United. It finished Drumbar 4, St Catharines 2, and Strand Rovers getting the better of Aranmore United. That game finished 4-3 in favour of Strand Rovers. Now, we're going to take a quick break, but when we come back, we're going to hear the thoughts of Finn Harps interim boss Patrick McElhinney after his team were beaten 5-4 by UCD in the League of Ireland First Division last night. That's coming up right after the break.
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14: Tosa Rowney and on Mock Lane a Erin Ditcha. So greet a Rilica on T Riv Ray, a Gazetas Usla Keravila Euro Dega Hill of Sarah Cohen. 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
9: We're going to hear from Finn Harps interim manager Patrick McElhinney very shortly on the programme. But for now, we're going to return live to Dry Arch Park. It is Bunnaggy United at home to Home Farm FC, Home Farm DCU, that is, in the FAI National League Round 1. And for the very latest, that game kicked off at 5 o'clock. We can now rejoin Jeremy Doherty.
8: We're in the 19th minute here, Mark. Bunnaggy United 0, Home Farm DCU 0. We've had a yellow card just as you were coming across. It was a challenge by the Home Farm captain, Sam Hayden. And it was a full-blooded tackle on Gareth Harkin. Both players go for the ball. Gareth Harkin did a little shimmy to try and get away from his man. He got away from his man, but then the tackle came in and he was brought down. Terence Moyne was quickly on the scene and produced the yellow card for the Home Farm captain, who might have felt a wee bit unlucky. Certainly I might have been one of those ones where he could have kept the card in the pocket. Now he's showing another yellow card, Terence Moyne, so he's stamping his authority in the game. This time it's Aaron Walsh, the Home Farm centre half, who has been booked. So two bookings within the space of a minute, and that's probably most of the action that we've had in this last wee while. Game has settled down. Home Farm, when I was on with you last, I was suggesting that they were playing all the football. They were getting the ball down, knocking it about so well. Really, really good to watch. But Bunnaggy are coming forward on this left hand side. Ryan Rainey, great ball into the area, and it's eventually hacked clear by Evan Haddock. It was a good ball in from Ryan Rainey. It was one of those ones that was just crying out for somebody to get on the end of it as it was flashed across the 6 yard box. But Home Farm were just about able to deal with it. Bunnaggy United settling into this game. The longer this half goes on, they're playing some good football. Michael Doherty out on the right, Gary Merritt wearing number 9 playing up front. He's working so hard. He's a good player. Gary Merritt, of course, has played at a decent level as well, and has been certainly catching the eye in these early stages. There's a good ball from Ryan Rainey. What a pass, way out to the right hand side. Michael Doherty, brilliant control, shot from the left foot, well, saved by the goalkeeper, Dahi Folan. First effort on goal from the home side, first effort on target from the home side. We played 20 minutes and it remains, Mark. Bunnaggy United 0, Home Farm DCU 0.
9: Good stuff, Dermot. Lively start at Dry Arch Park. So hopefully we can be joining Dermot for news, hopefully of a Bunnaggy goal. In case you are just joining us, Coghill Celtic were held to a 1-1 draw against Mairview United in their round 1 FAI National League fixture. Chiernan Ruddy had Coghill ahead just after the break, but Gavin Smith found an equaliser for the home side, Mairview United, in injury time. So that will sting a wee bit for Coghill on the way up the road. They were on course to pick up all 3 points, not to be. Letterkenny Rovers were beaten 4-1 by Salthill Devon. That was in their first game in Group 2. Letterkenny Rovers actually took the lead in this game. They were 1-0 up through Adam McCaffrey on 9 minutes. It was 1-1 each at half time after Timmy Malloy slotted home for a penalty for the home side. It was 2-1 then on 70 minutes when Cole Connolly struck when Cole Connolly put Salthill Devon ahead, and then two late goals put the icing on the cake for Salthill, and it finished Salthill Devon 4, Letterkenny Rovers 1. Now going back to last night's action, Finn Harps were beaten 5-4 in a thriller at the UCD Bowl in Belfield against UCD. That was in the SSC Airtricity League First Division. The students took the lead on 20 minutes through Charles Akinrentayo, but 2 goals in 4 minutes had Harps ahead at halftime, with Shawnee Bradley and Oren Brogan both finding the net just before the interval. UCD were then level on 53 minutes when Luca Kallios got on the score sheet, and it was 2-each until Louis Degnan put Willie O'Connor's team back in front just after the hour mark. And a frantic last half an hour was on the cards. Gavin McAteer pulled Harps level with an absolutely brilliant strike on 71 minutes. But that man again, Dagenham, had UCD ahead again just moments later. Max Hutchinson then equalised yet again for Harps with 11 minutes to go, and it looked as if the game might have been heading for a 4-all draw until Hugo Smith popped up with the winner a minute from the end of normal time. Well, earlier on this afternoon, I caught up with Harps interim boss Patrick McAleenan, and I started by putting it to him that the emotions would surely be mixed after a game like that.
2: Aye, there is. I was actually speaking to a couple of neutrals after, and they were like, brilliant game and stuff like that, but it wasn't brilliant for me. But look, you can definitely take positives from it. I think I watched UCD against Derry and possibly could have turned Derry over in the cup, so there was definitely positives there, but you have to learn from them wee mistakes and keep going.
9: That's it. If we go through the game, you found yourselves behind after 20 minutes, but then to score twice before half time, you must have been delighted with the response from the players, because it would have been easy just to go under, especially with the results in the past few weeks. You must be delighted with the response after going a goal down.
2: I was. And to be fair, we probably had a chance to go ahead. Probably Gavin had one and Shawnee Bradley had a chance. So for us to go behind, it felt as if it was our mistake again. We just played a pass and somebody slipped and they went down and scored. So, but luckily they bunched back and show that character and get back into the game was brilliant. And at half time, like, I really couldn't have been prouder, because they stuck to the game plan. They weren't playing through us. They were really just playing around us, which was fine. So there was positives from that.
9: And then the second half, you mentioned character. One thing you certainly couldn't question in the second half was character. UCD got level and went ahead a couple of times, but every time they did that, you managed to find your way back into the game. That must have been very pleasing as well in the second half.
2: Aye, there was loads of... They bunched back loads of times in the game, and look, it's just them wee mistakes and not stopping crosses and not marking people in the box, and it's all them wee things that obviously when you're a young lad, there's a lot of young lads there that you pick up as you go along, you know, so you usually have one or two or three young lads, but they have 7, 8, 9 young lads. It's really tough, but I can't fault their effort ever. They give everything they have, and I'm sure everybody's seen that in the game.
9: Yeah, and we obviously know the circumstances at the club mean you've had to put a lot of responsibility on those young players. But if you look at last night, you look at the likes of Shawnee Bradley, Oren Brogan, Gavin McAteer, Max Hutchinson, all getting on the score sheet, that must give you great encouragement going forward now into the final stretch of the season.
2: Aye, it does. Look, they score from open play the way we did, and I think some of your goals were really, really good goals. It's obviously encouraging, and look, it is really hard whenever you don't get the results and end it, and I completely understand that, but I think especially the fans and people around it kind of know the situation that we're in and know where we're trying to get to. So look, it's day by day, and I'm trying to teach these young lads, but the positives of getting the goals last night, they were there for sure.
9: You mentioned there were some good goals, no more so than Gavin McAteer's. I think it's up on the Finn Harps social media, so anybody that hasn't seen it has to go and check it out. It was some strike from the edge of the box.
2: Gavin's, I'm sure we all know he's a super, super talented kid. His goal and even his assist in the first half. And I said to Gavin after the game, Gavin, it's probably the hardest Gavin worked. He was getting around the place, and actually just before the goal, he presses down the ball, keeps the ball in play, and then we score from it. I think when Gavin's on that red zone, I call it, like, where he's working these max, wee things kind of fall for you, they break for you. You get involved more in the game. So again, Gavin's only a kid learning the game, but his talent's there for everyone to see. He's brilliant. He coach, low maintenance, high output. So he's brilliant, Gavin. Yeah.
9: So ultimately, it was a 5-4 defeat. Still bottom of the table, obviously. It's important that you do make sure and you can take the positives from a performance like that. And it's, you know, important to make sure that the positive stuff doesn't get lost this week in training when the results haven't been coming. But he's go again on Friday night, next Friday. I think it's home to Athlone, so he'll be looking to pick back up and hopefully get a result next Friday.
2: That's the next challenge for us is results. Obviously, we were so close last night, and but there, as you said, there is positives. But you're right as well. Like me personally, I'm a winner. I don't like losing. I'm sure, the lads don't like it, but that's the situation we're in. And now the next goal is, can we get points?
9: And with the season approach, the final stretch, what do you want to see from the players now over the remaining games? What's the objectives between now and the end of the season, Patrick?
2: Well, I want to see what I've seen last night, and then tidy up on the other stuff that maybe they haven't seen or been taught before. Stopping crosses, tracking runners, not letting people get free contacts on the ball inside your box, staying on that ship and being really compact. I thought they were great at it, although they scored 5 goals. They didn't really cut through us an awful lot. I know they had shots made to the box and crosses, but the young they're so coachable. Like they really are learning, really trying their best. So the goals for me is the same as last night, and tidy up on the defensive aspect of it. But you have to take into consideration as well, we're playing 2 centre midfielders on the back 3, so, and a right back at right centre back. So. That's the situation we're in, but I couldn't ask more from them on a trying sense last night and going after the game and setbacks and answering.
9: There you go. That is Finn Harps interim manager Patrick McElhinney. I caught up with him early on today after Finn Harps' 5-4 defeat to UCD in the League of Ireland First Division at Belfield yesterday evening. Next week, Athlone Town are the visitors to Finn Park. In last night's other First Division results, Cork City beat Wexford 2-0. It finished Athlone 2, Bray Wanderers 1, Cove Ramblers 2, Longford Town 2, and Kerry got the better of Treaty United in the Munster Derby. Kerry winning that game 3-1. In the Premier Division, Bohemians beat Sligo Rovers 3-0. Sligo in big trouble at the bottom of the Premier Division. Galway held Shelburne to a 1-1 draw. St Pat's, a shock result. Waterford beat St Pat's in St Pat's. That game finished Waterford 2, St Pat's 0. And Dundalk won the Louth Derby. It finished at Sullivan and Lamb Park. Dundalk 3, Drogheda United 2, interestingly. Derry City and Shamrock Rovers not in action until tomorrow in the Premier Division. 4:00 is the kick-off time at the Ryan McBride Brandywell. And on Sunday Sport tomorrow, with myself and Kieran Cannon, we'll be crossing over to the Brandywell live to Martin Holmes for regular updates in that game. If you missed it earlier on, Kilcare got the better of 4 Masters in the Michael Murphy Sports Donegal Senior Football Championship Round 2 rescheduled fixture. That game finished in Towny. Kilcare 2 goals and 17 points. 4 Masters 1 goal and 17 points. And they're underway in one of the Junior A games this evening, round 4, Letterkenny Gaels up against Urs. That game 3:30 at 5:00, and I hope to have a halftime score for you in that game. 6:00 is the throw-in time in the other junior game of the weekend. Neave Breage in action against St Mary's of Convoy. It is semi-final weekend in the Hurling Championship, in the Senior Hurling Championship this evening. Setanta and Sean McCools go head-to-head. That game 3:30 at 5:00, and I hope to have a halftime score in that game very, very shortly. And in the late game, the other of the double header at McCool Park in Balboa. It is Bird taking on last year's beaten finalist St Junans. In horse racing, Donegal jockey Austin Orr has been in the winner's enclosure twice at Beverley this afternoon in the 410 aboard the 130 Supreme Clarets for trainers Richard and Peter Fahey. And next, at 4:45, he guided the 9-1 Tarman Barry Kid to victory again for trainers Richard and Peter Fahey. Both horses combined for a price of a nice double at 43-1. And finally for now, it's day 2 of Rally Paraguay in the World Rally Championship. Finnish driver Sami Pajari still holds the lead. He's in the GR Yaris Rally 1 ahead of Hayden Padden's i20 in 2nd and Elfin Evans Yaris in 3rd. Derry's Josh McAleen is flying. He's had a great rally so far. He currently occupies 5th spot on his M Sport Ford Puma, while McAleen's teammates, the Fermanagh Donegal crew of John Armstrong and Shane Byrne, are in 10th spot overall. They're through 12 stages of the 22 and they're through 12 of the 17 stages today. We'll be back with more sports shortly.
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1: Let's go back to Dry Arch Park, where Bunnaghy United are taking on Home Farm in the FAI National League Round 1. And for the very latest, with around about 30 minutes gone, I presume, Jeremy Doherty.
2: Yeah, thank you, Mark. 35 minutes gone, in fact. So we're in with 10 minutes to go until the break. Bunnaghy United 0, Home Farm DCU 0. But this has been a good game, and there have been chances at both ends. Bunnaghy United have just created two great opportunities in the space of, 3 minutes, both falling to their striker, Gary Merritt, and both chances coming after excellent Bunnaghy moves. Again, on both occasions, Aidan Brennan and Ryan Rainey were very much involved. I'm going to just cut off because Home Farm are coming down their right-hand side there, attacking the dressing room goals here at Dry Arch Park as we look down from the stand. And there's a loose ball from Sam Hayden that's going to be tidied up at the back by Adam Rogers, who's had a good game in there alongside Thomas McMonagall. Here is Aidan Brennan, perhaps one of the best players on display in this first half, certainly for Bunnaghy. He's just been fouled just inside the Home Farm DCU half, so that'll be a free kick for Bunnaghy United. Aidan Brennan, former KG Rovers player who's made the step up to National League level, and he certainly has had a good game wearing number 11 for Bunnaghy, and he was involved in both the chances that came the way of Gary Merritt. The first opportunity on 31 minutes, ball in from Brennan from the left. Merritt with the chance at the back post, struck it towards goal, but a defender somehow got across and made a block. Merritt must have thought that one was going to hit the back of the net and give Bunnaghy United the lead. Then within 3 minutes, he was involved again. This time, Brennan out to the left to Ryan Rainey. Now, Rainey looked as if he wasn't going to get to the ball because Brennan's pass was just a wee bit in front of Rainey as he made his way into the area. Big defender came across to try and cut the ball out, but Rainey just went down on his backside, more or less slid towards the ball, got his foot wrapped around the ball. All of a sudden he was able to stand up. The defender had gone, and Rainey's pass across goal picked out Gary Merritt. First time effort off the left foot up onto the crossbar and over. A big chance for Gary Merritt. Brilliant play from both Brennan and in particular Ryan Rainey, but Merritt wasn't able to make it count. He was so unfortunate to see his shot come off the woodwork. There's a ball from Daniel O'Donnell trying to invite the run of Micheál Doherty, but it runs all the way through to the goalkeeper Dahi Folan. At the other end, chances for Home Farm DCU, well, half chances more or less, but on a couple of occasions Andrew Nicholls had to be very, very careful. I did say about Nicholls coming out and guarding that area out on the edge of his box, because Home Farm like to play this ball in behind the home defence, but Nicholls on occasions has come out and cleared his lines, and he did so again a few minutes ago because Home Farm were threatening. There was a great ball played in. It was inviting the run of Jamil Abraham. Harry O'Connor was there as well, and I'll tell you what, Andrew Nicholls timed his challenge perfectly and got the ball clear, and did ever so well. Jamil Abraham had an effort on goal as well following a corner kick. Home Farm have had a string of corners in this first half, and the best opportunity fell to Abraham. He met the ball at the near post but could only guide it up and over the crossbar. So that's the situation here, Mark. We're still awaiting the opening goal. There's around about 7 minutes to go of the first half. You could say two evenly matched teams. Bunnaghy took a wee bit of a while to settle into this game, but once they did, they've been playing some good football. I was suggesting earlier on in my reports that Home Farm were carrying the greater threat. They certainly have a front line that has caused Bunnaghy plenty of problems. There's a ball into the feet again. There's a nice move from a free kick, but there's big Tommy McMonagall, steps in left footed, so confident, and just comes away with the ball, and Bunnaghy United will get this attack underway again. So there you have it, round about about 6 minutes to go until half time, as Bunnaghy United try and come forward again, but that's a loose pass. It's Bunnaghy United 0, Home Farm DCU 0.
1: Thanks, Jamie. We'll return to Dry Arch Park at half time to see how things are sitting. Defeat for Letterkenny Rovers in their first game against Salt Hill Devon earlier today. Salt Hill Devon 4, Letterkenny Rovers 1, and Coghill Celtic were forced to settle for a draw as Merivale United equalised late in that game against Coghill Celtic. It finished Merivale United 1, Coghill Celtic 1. Chin Ruddy with the goal for Coghill Celtic in that game. They're both, Letterkenny and Coghill, both at home next week. Now, an update in the Senior Hurling Championship semi-final at Sean McCool Park in Letterkenny. 24 minutes gone. It is reigning champion Setanta in full control against Sean McCool's. That game is Setanta 10 points, Sean McCool's 1 point. And in the second of the doubleheaders later on, 7 o'clock throw-in time, Burt against last year's beaten finalist St Unan's, also at Sean McCool Park in Balbuffet. On to the Derry Senior Championship. Glenullen up against the Loop, and the latest they have with 15 minutes gone in the second half in this game. The Loop are in the ascendancy by 2 points. That game is Loop 113 to Glenullen's 111.
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4: It's half time at Dry Arch Park. Bunnaggy United facing Home Farm DCU in round one of the FAI National League. And for the latest on how the first half went, we can now cross back over live to Dermot Doherty.
5: Thank you very much, Mark. Half time it is. Bunnaggy United 0, Home Farm DCU 0. But Bunnaggy had those two big chances just after the half hour mark, both following the way of their striker Gary Merritt. His first effort was blocked by a defender. Great ball in from the left hand side from Aidan Brennan. And then on 34 minutes, Brennan and Ryan Rainey were involved. Rainey with the ball across, Merritt with the shot, left footed off the top of the crossbar and away to safety. Two good chances for Gary Merritt, who has played well. And just looking at my notes, even though Home Farm DCU have probably been the better team in terms of football on the ball and pressing and causing problems coming forward, they haven't really had any efforts on goal of any note. Andrew Nichols in the home goal has been called upon a few times to clear his lines and come out and deal with situations on the edge of his box, and any time he has been asked to do so, he has done it well. Jamil Abraham had a header over the bar from a corner kick for Home Farm DCU, and Harry O'Connor and Owen Benson have been really, really good. Benson firing one in the opening seconds of the contest from around about 20 yards, which was well dealt with by Andrew Nichols. But all the action has, in terms of goal mouth incidents, have come at the other end. Michael Doherty had a chance too, around about midway point of the first half. A nice ball played through Doherty and on goal. His shot was saved though by Dahi Folan in the visiting goal. Home Farm DCU will be back in Donegal next weekend because they have an away game against Coghill Celtic in the round two fixtures in Group 1. But for now they have a job to do. They started so well, were the better team certainly for the first quarter, but Bunnaggy United, once they got themselves going, they have played some good football as well. A blow for Bunnaggy United just before half time. Adam Rogers, their centre half, he went on a run up on the right hand side, got past his man, and then was involved in a situation right on the byline as the ball was cleared for a corner by Evan Haddock, the big centre half for Home Farm. He slid in, got the ball, cleared it, but as he slid through, he kind of caught Adam Rogers. You could see straight away that the Bunnaggy United player was in a bit of trouble, and he signalled to the bench that he needed treatment. He wasn't able to continue, and he was replaced by Quivin Green, and then the half-time whistle was blown by the match referee Terence Moyne. So Bunnaggy United will have an opportunity now just to see what they're going to sort out at the back, because Adam Rogers and Thomas McMonagall have been a very good partnership in the central defence for Bunnaggy. So we'll see what they do for the second half. At the break here at Dry Arch Park, in a game that's been played in front of a good crowd, a big crowd here for this big game, at the break, it's Bunnaggy United 0, Home Farm DCU 0.
4: Thank you very much, Dermot, and our sports show is finishing at 6 o'clock, but Dermot will have a full-time report of that game available to listen to on the website at highlandradio.com a bit later. 0-0 at halftime, Bunnaggy against Home Farm. It finished 1-1 in the game between Merivale United and Coghill Celtic in Galway. Tiernan Ruddy getting on the score sheet for Coghill, but Gavin Smith getting a late equaliser, and as we heard earlier, Letterkenny Rovers beaten in their first adventure into senior football. That game finished Salt Hill Devon 4, Letterkenny Rovers 1. Now, turning the focus to Gaelic games, there was one Michael Murphy Sports Donegal Senior Football Championship game earlier on today. Kilcare have now joined Dunlow and Glenswilly at the top of the standings. Kilcare have moved on to 6 points with their win over Four Masters today. It finished 2 goals and 17 points to 1 goal and 17 points in favour of Kilcare. Kieran Cannon was in tourney for Highland Video Saturday Sport, and afterwards he got the thoughts of winning Kilcare manager Mark Sweeney.
6: What, Mark Sweeney, the Kilcare manager? Victory today, Mike, 217 to 117. Obviously delighted with that result. Talk to me about the performance.
7: Brilliant. You know, first and foremost, the result, and that's probably the most important thing from today, is to get over the line. You know, I said that to Barry Dunyan after the game. cracking game of football. You know, it wasn't too good on the line at times for both managements, but cracking game of football, and we got out the right side of it, thank God. You know,
6: half time 2-5 to 12 points. You got to be impressed with your first half performance, first of all.
7: Yeah, look, we went in and probably we were shooting into the goals in the first half that most teams struggle with. You know, we struggled ourselves there, you know, and we thought if we got in fairly tight at half time, we could get ahead in the second half, you know. But look, we were probably disappointed with some things in the first half and turned over a lot of times in that. But we kept ourselves in the game and we found a way in the second half, which is...
6: This is your second year in the job, Mike. In terms of learning, I'm sure everybody's learning. You must be so impressed with some of your players, the learning that they're doing year on. I know you're bringing in a huge commitment all year, but they are learning, they are listening. That's all a manager can ask for.
7: That's it. You know, we hold a pretty tight panel there, you know, but the players we have, they're excellent, you know. They really go hard at it. They commit fully. They do what they're asked to do, you know, and you have to hand it to the players there. It's them that wins games. It's them that's on the field that does it for you, you know. So very, very pleased. Yeah, very pleased.
6: You stayed up in terms of the league, 3 from 3 now in the championship. We all know a huge match next week, and if all the results go your way, you might qualify for the, as it stands, you might qualify for the quarter final. But a huge another test for your group next week against Neve Connell.
7: Massive. You know, we get Glenties here next Sunday. Massive game for both clubs. You know, and that's the games you want. You want to be playing the top teams. No different for Masters. They're top team. Glenties coming to town, top team. You know, they won it last year. Massive challenge for us here. But we're looking forward and we'll be ready for it.
6: Poor Cahill taking off during the first half, it looked to be an injury. Any early diagnosis?
7: Yeah, look at this. Looks to be his hamstring or his calf or something there, you know. So look, that's another player. Hopefully he's not too bad and we can get him back in the field next week. But we'll see during the week now. We'll see what kind of bodies we've left on the go next week.
6: Speaking of bodies on the line, seen Patrick McBurdy there, Stephen McBurdy, Matthew McLean. Any update on those guys ahead of the next few weeks?
7: Look, they're Matthew, Paddy, and Stephen, both of them. Three of them are out injured at the moment. You know, we would hope to get definitely Stephen and Matthew back in the field fairly shortly. Paddy might be a wee bit longer, but we still hold hope. There's always hope there to get Paddy McBurdy back in the field, you know.
6: Special word, Mark, I can't let you go without mentioning 1-4 today. Owen McHugh, difficult few weeks. A proud, proud moment for him today. 1-4, excellent.
7: Brilliant. Owen had a fantastic game, you know, same as last week, but probably just he was one of our massive leaders the other day, especially in the second half. You know, difficult couple of weeks for him and the McHugh family, you know, and the O'Donnell family. But look at this is we can talk all you want about the J and football and everything, but this is where it's like a safe haven, you know. The J, the team is fully behind the McHughs and everything, and it's a beautiful thing, you know, when you can come back to football and play like that, you know.
4: There you go, that is Mark Sweeney, the Kilcare manager, after their 2-17 to 1-17 win over 4 Masters in what was the only Donegal Senior Football Championship Round 2 game. It was rescheduled. That game took place earlier today. Kilcare coming out on top, and as I say, moving on to 6 points, 3 wins from 3. 4 Masters, meanwhile, will stay on 4 points. So a glance at the table tells us that Dunlower top, Glenswilly are second, and now Kilcare move into third spot. They're all on 6 points. Then we have Neve Connell, St Dunans, and Gidor on 5 points, and 4 Masters stay on 4 points. Looking towards the other end of the table, you've got a heap of teams on 2 points. St Michael's, Glenfinn, Ardrah, McCool's, Terman, all on 2 points. And then heading into round 4 next weekend, Downings, Killybegs, Neve Columba and Eriua Ballyshannon. Killybegs, Neve Columba and Eriua Ballyshannon, all with 3 defeats from 3. The clock has beaten us here on Highland Radio Saturday Sport. I will be back tomorrow with Kieran Cannon. He'll be back in tomorrow. Big thanks to Ryan Brawley, who's helped me all afternoon. Keith Fletcher is up next, getting ready to go out.
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0: It's 6 o'clock. I'm Lindsay Dolan. Good evening. There's been a major drug seizure in West Dublin worth €2.3 million. Gardaí found cocaine, cannabis and MDMA when they intercepted the handover of drugs in a public place in Blanchardstown yesterday. 18 kilos of coke was found worth €1.8 million, while an extra 4 kilos of the drug worth €400,000 was seized from a car at the scene. Two men in their 50s and 60s have been arrested and are being held at a Gardaí station in the Dublin area. During follow-up searches in the capital, they found 5,000 MDMA tablets worth around €50,000 and 4 kilos of cannabis resin. A murder investigation has been launched after a man was found dead in Tyrone this morning. The body was found alongside a seriously injured child in the Lisnahull Road area of Dungannon. A man's been arrested on suspicion of murder and attempted murder and remains in police custody. The PSNI said a further update will follow. Rescue efforts after the devastating flash floods in Nepal have been described by its government as a national priority. More than 600 people are now confirmed dead. Nearly 3,000 are missing 3 days after the disaster, including two Irish nationals. Nepal's Foreign Minister Shishkar Kanal said the country's requested help from its neighbours to find those still unaccounted for.
1: In areas such as opening the tunnel where people have been trapped, technologies that help us locate people alive in affected areas, quick forensic and DNA analysis, and mortuaries to keep the bodies.
0: There's concerns social media is partially responsible for the rise in deliberate ramming attacks on Gardaí cars. As of the end of July, 193 Gardaí vehicles had to be removed from the fleet. It follows two deliberate ramming incidents in Dublin and Cork in the last fortnight alone. Ralph Regal, Southern correspondent for the Irish Independent, says attitudes toward road safety are changing.
2: Younger people in particular seem to be posting videos where they're either deliberately targeting Gardaí vehicles or else they're deliberately trying to get Gardaí vehicles to pursue them. And of course, we've seen some horrendous tragedies on the roads over recent weeks. I think there's also a greater concern, and particularly amongst road safety groups, about the whole attitude towards road safety.
0: The Aer Lingus College Football Classic is underway at the Aviva Stadium. Thousands of American football fans have travelled over from the US to watch the TCU Frogs take on the North Carolina Tar Heels. There's some Irish interest in the game, as Adam McCann-Gibbs, who's from County Down, is on the North Carolina team. Mark Hogan said fans at the game will be watching future stars.
3: It's kind of seeing the stars of tomorrow. I mean, these two teams are certainly wanting to be involved in the mix. Definitely more of a surprise if one of these were to be in the championship game. But it's then the feeders. Like, I talk about the New England Patriots. Drake May, this quarterback this year for the Patriots in the Super Bowl, came from UNC. So it's those stars that will make it to the NFL are certainly going to be on the field, even though we mightn't see a championship quality team today.
0: Taylor Swift has donated $50,000 to a mother who was hit by a car. Ashley Taunton had gotten out of her car to help someone injured in a road accident before she was struck herself. The pop star donated to the mother's GoFundMe to help with family expenses while she was recovering in hospital. And the countdown is on to Gorillaz, who are headlining day two of Electric Picnic in Stradbally. CMAT is on the main stage from 9 after Role Model and the Mary Wallopers. The site in County Leash has seen showers throughout the day. Alan O'Reilly from Carlow Weather says conditions are mixed.
4: The worst of the rain has certainly cleared, and Stradbally did escape actually a lot of the heavy rain last night. There was 5 millimetres of rain overnight, but that shower yesterday actually dropped more rain than we saw all night, so it wasn't as bad as could have been. We do have some showers though, and there is another chance of a heavy shower.
0: It's approaching 6:04.
5: The obituary notices for this Saturday evening, August the 29th. The death has occurred of Peggy McDermott, Nate Doherty, John Owen, Glengad Mountain, Mallon. Peggy's remains are reposing at her home. Funeral from there on Monday at 10:20 a.m. for 11 a.m. Requiem Mass in St. Patrick's Church, Auchaclea, followed by burial in the adjoining cemetery. Requiem Mass can be viewed live on Eamon McLaughlin Funeral Director's Facebook page. Family time from 10 p.m. until 11 a.m. Family flowers only, please. Donations in lieu, if desired, to the Patient's Comfort Fund, Cairn Donna Community Hospital, care of any family member or Eamon McLaughlin Funeral Directors. The death has occurred of Des Corley, Glebe, Donegal Town, formerly of Clarna, Maharaney, Smithborough, County Monaghan. Des's remains will be reposing at Chirconnell Funeral Home, Drumroosk, Donegal Town today until 8 p.m. Funeral tomorrow at 2 p.m. in St. Patrick's Church, Donegal Town. Mass can be viewed on mcn.live. Burial afterwards at Clare Cemetery, Donegal Town. Family flowers only, please. Donations in lieu, if desired, to the Alzheimer's Society of Ireland. House private to family, neighbours and close friends only, please. House strictly private before the funeral. The death has taken place of Enda Bonner, Dunloe. Reposing at his home in Dromahol Manor, Cunningham today, with house private to family only, please. Removal to McGlynn's Funeral Parlour, Dunloe, tomorrow, with the wake taking place from 4 p.m. until 8 p.m. and again on Monday from 3 p.m. until 8 p.m. with rosary at 8 p.m. on both nights. Requiem Mass in St. Cronus Church, Dunloe at 12 p.m. on Tuesday, with burial in Dunloe Cemetery. For family information and more details regarding wakes and funerals, please go to highlandradio.com. 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

indeed. How the hell are you? Saturday evening, Keith Fletcher with you until 8 p.m. Thanks to the lads for the sports. They'll be back again tomorrow. Thank you so much. Ryan and Mark, back again tomorrow afternoon. 086-6025000 if you want to say hi, hello. How the hell are you? I'm here for you. You pick the tunes and I'll do my best to play it for you. I will remind you a couple of times during the show that tomorrow morning, starting at 9 o'clock, just out on the out past O'Donnell Park, the Donegal Half Marathon is kicking off at 9 o'clock. So there'll be like 1,200 people on the roads in and around Letterkenny tomorrow for a few hours. So if you're around Letterkenny tomorrow morning, please drive with care. 086-6025000. Straight into the quest. Hi, can I give a big shout out to Erin and Chernan? Got the keys with our new house this weekend. Congratulations. Ah!

Big shout out to Saturday evening, Andy. John out. There's the blackness. And it wasn't like we are sort of dampish here in Letterkenny. 086 60 25,000. You want to get in there, say hi, say hello. Right, straight in, let's get into more requests. Any chance you take my breath away.

0: Hi folks, Paul McDevitt here, inviting you to join myself and Jimmy Stafford this Monday night for another edition of the Monday Night Sessions, in association with Emerald Guitars. On the show this week, we welcome Tennessee Whiskey, the ultimate Chris Stapleton show, which is appearing at Ingrina Theatre on the 11th of September. Also on the show this week, we say hello and welcome to Donegal rock band Buzzed. That's the Monday Night Sessions, this Monday night between 8 p.m. and 10 p.m. As always, right here on Highland Radio.
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5: 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Good evening, Keith. Good evening, Aaron McShane. Any chance you could play Kendo Nagasaki?

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Sometimes I think I spoil you two in a row, Scooter. Right, Melvin picked some interesting songs. We'll play one of them now, take us up to the ad break. This is Turn the Tide, Dimitri Vegas, featuring Silver. Hope you like this. It's class. Thank you, good man, Melvin. Thank you for getting in touch on WhatsApp, 086 60 25,000.

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1: Well, there we go. We got a bit of slang going on here. Hey, Fletch! Big shout out. I don't believe this for one second. But anyway, Darren McCluskey pulling the engine out of the new Leon after she seized on him after dating Letterkenny last night. No, he had to get the B5 going. Is the B5, is that, go on, tell me what the B5 is. Please tell me what the B5 is. Shane Ashling listening in Malin Head. I'm away to look for your song. Right, next song. Patrick, thanks for getting in touch. Is the music turned up full blast? And Miles Freely, Kerry Kane, 24. From Ruben, Amy, and all in Glendon. Hey, happy birthday, Miles Freely. Your sister, Golden Hair.

0: have to say, I do like that. Big shout out to Cassie McDade on her way to university in Galway from Philadelphia.
1: My God!
0: Via Aer Lingus. Keepers, keepers. Lots of love from mum, dad, and the heartbroken boyfriend. Ah. Oh. The boyfriend calls Silas. He'll be over. Here's BMD.

0: KK Project, Super DJ. Hey, Clodagh Hawker in the Illies, how the hell are ya? Can I get a shout out for James Meehan and is the Diver busy at the silence, and for Zach Hamilton? Zach Hamilton out in Portugal, is that right? This request of it messed up. I love this one. Yes, Ivan. Jeez. Hello, it's Keith here. Anyway, Conan Branigan, dying to hear Nightmare by Brainbug on a fine Saturday evening. Mad for a big night tonight. Loving the tunes, keep them coming. I'm so glad that you're paying attention.
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3: All right, here we go again. I did say hello to Clodagh Hopper. Just looking here. Hey Keith, how the hell are you? 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

0: Still laughing at this, yes, Ivan. Thanks.
1: True, let's live like this.
0: Aye, we're only as good as Ivan.
1: It's sad, really. We had it all, and we didn't even realise.

Dalla, Free From Desire. Right, taking us to the news, the top of the hour. This is Giuseppe Ottaviani. This is Dubs.

0: Right, we'll get a chance to play the whole lot of that next week. I think that's class. Giuseppe Ottaviani and Doves. Check
1: this. Another installment of the Deal Debate comes your way this Monday evening with more top GA news, views and analysis. 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Setanta hurler and Derry coach Niall Cleary will be on the show to discuss the club championship from the weekend. And also joining me, Johnny McCafferty, Thurman, Ladies Bannister will be on the show to discuss life on the line. 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
6: It's 7 o'clock. I'm Lindsay Dolan. Good evening. A man has been arrested on suspicion of murder and attempted murder after a body was found in Tyrone this morning. The body of the man was alongside a seriously injured child in the Lisnahall Road area of Dungannon. The suspect remains in custody and the PSNI said a further update will follow in due course. A Dublin senator says we can't wait until February to bring in stricter controls surrounding nitrous oxide. Teresa Costello found almost 200 canisters of the gas during a one-hour clean-up in Talla. From February of next year, nitrous oxide is set to be classified as a harmful substance at EU level. Senator Costello said there needs to be consequences for people using it.
7: I don't believe that we can wait until February when the European directive comes in. I think that customs and excise have a role to play in this. Deliveries are coming in, they're going through. Nitrous oxide has been seized. They need to start following up on the addresses that these were being delivered to. The road safety thing, if balloons are found in the car, if canisters are found in the car, there needs to be consequences and repercussions for that.
6: There's been a major drug seizure in West Dublin worth €2.3 million. Gardaí found cocaine, cannabis and MDMA when they intercepted the handover of drugs in a public place in Blanchardstown yesterday. 18 kilos of coke was found worth €1.8 million, while an extra 4 kilos of the drug worth €400,000 was seized from a car at the scene. Two men in their 50s and 60s have been arrested and are being held at a Gardaí station in the Dublin area. During follow-up searches in the capital, they found 5,000 MDMA tablets worth around €50,000 and 4 kilos of cannabis herb. At least 37 people have been killed and dozens wounded in a Russian drone strike near Ukraine's capital. Authorities say at least 50 buildings have been damaged in one of the year's deadliest attacks. A warehouse was hit close to Kyiv, triggering a secondary explosion. President Zelensky says officials have been charged with negligence because ammunition can't be stored near homes or residential areas. Rescue efforts after the devastating flash floods in Nepal are being described by its government as a national priority. More than 600 people are now confirmed dead, nearly 3,000 are missing 3 days after the disaster, including two Irish people. Nepal's Foreign Minister Shishkar Kanal said the country's requested help from its neighbours to find those still unaccounted for.
8: In areas such as opening the tunnel where people have been trapped, technologies that help us locate people alive in affected areas, quick forensic and DNA analysis, and mortuaries to keep the bodies.
6: The Aer Lingus College Football Classic is underway at the Aviva Stadium in Dublin. Thousands of American football fans have travelled over from the US to watch the TCU Frogs take on the North Carolina Tar Heels. There's some Irish interest in the game as Adam McCann Gibbs, who's from County Down, is on the North Carolina team. Mark Hogan says fans of the game will still be watching for future stars.
9: It's kind of seeing the stars of tomorrow. I mean, these two teams are certainly wanting to be involved in the mix. Definitely more of a surprise if one of these were to be in the championship game. But it's then the feeders. Like, I talk about the New England Patriots. Drake May, this quarterback this year for the Patriots in the Super Bowl, came from UNC. So it's those stars that will make it to the NFL are certainly going to be on the field, even though we mightn't see a championship quality team today.
6: And the countdown is on to Gorillaz, who are headlining day two of Electric Picnic in Stradbally. CMAT is on the main stage from nine after Role Model and the Mary Wallopers. The site in Laois has seen downpours throughout the day, but Alan O'Reilly from Carlo Weather said conditions are mixed.
10: The worst of the rain has certainly cleared, and Stradbally did escape actually a lot of the heavy rain last night. There was 5 millimetres of rain overnight, but that shower yesterday actually dropped more rain than we saw all night, so it wasn't as bad as could have been. We do have some showers though, and there is another chance of a heavy shower.
6: It's 4 minutes past seven.
0: Right, just before we go any further, thank you, Betty, for getting in touch. Hi, Keith. Bad accident on the main Letterkenny to Lifford Road. Car on the roof. Avoid the area if you can. And that area is up around Morning's Kitchens, just up the road from Dromahol. So if you're on that road this evening between Manor Cunningham and Lifford, please drive with care. Right, we're still here. 086 60 25,000. And Bonnie and Home Farm DCU finished up 2 each. Alan Fitzpatrick, we do what we want.

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Shout out for Tom Lunch, is that right? On his big achievement out in England in the combine. No, I can't play Barbie. Concrete Angel shortly after Song of the Summer.

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Got a fair play tonight. The House of House, Dimitri Vegas and Light Mike. Highland Radio, Saturday evening. It's going to be a wee funky groove now. Still here to 8 p.m. Joe Dex, 8 until 11. Anne-Marie.

Keith from John Wallace. Good wish, good luck and all the best to everyone in the Donegal Marathon or Half Marathon tomorrow. Hello to the O'Donnells and Ballymacool, the McTeggs, the McCary crew, and Aftershock Eddie. So much love to give, leave it with me. So that it starts at 9 a.m. tomorrow morning, just out past O'Donnell Park. Comes in around Letterkenny, then goes out the Rockhill Road, out as far, out past New Mills to Rasheedog, which is the turn off to Glenties, and then back in the main road, back into the Aura and around. So that starts at 9, so it'll be going on for a couple of hours. If you're around Letterkenny tomorrow morning, please drive with care.

Hope you're all well. Any chance of Beauty and the Beat? For Gains and Body Flat Out on the Curry Chips. Ah! How class would that be? Right, Beauty and the Beat.

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25 to 8. Got the groove, got the groove. FM track. What's this one, Bez? I love this. Keith, any chance you could play a request for Willie and Jimmy Flatter on the silage? Yeah, it's okay working at the silage at night, but the question is, will you be up to get the milking in the morning?

0: raining outside, the sun's shining in the studio. 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
1: Yes.
0: Let's say hi to Kenneth. Jack, how the hell are you?

0: I'm just throwing it in there. Did you see the wee video on the Highland Radio thing about the bingo? Set coming soon. Just throwing it out there. It's happening again. Bingo, but certainly not as you know it.
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back talking to superstars. He's in the building. So Dex with you right through 8 o'clock, right through to 11 p.m. on a Saturday evening. Another sing-along classic. Right, for all those people, for all the nearly 4,000 people that were down at the Memory Sunday at the Summer Sessions,

look, I've mentioned it twice already. I'm going to mention it again because it's very important, right? The Donegal Half Marathon is on tomorrow morning. It starts at 9. There'll be people about from 8, or maybe a wee bit earlier. It starts out past the Aura Leisure Centre, out towards, between that and the graveyard out of Cornwall. Comes in, goes around the town and to the station roundabout, the Polestar roundabout, round out again, out Rock Hill to Rashida, and back in the main road again. If you're on those roads tomorrow morning, please drive with care. At least 1,200 people going to be on the roads tomorrow morning, including myself. Me, Rory Kenny, and Christy Gallagher. We are the team. Or if you want to come out and cheer us on, yeah, there's a far better idea.

Well, John McDade, thank you very much. Good luck tomorrow, Keith and the Half. Well, you in America, that's one less person to pass me. The band's off. Thank you so much. Sean Lagan, that bingo sounds good, Craig. Oh, man. That was anything to go by last year. And I would imagine it'll be bigger and better this year. I can't tell you all the details, but I know some of the details.

Good luck to everybody taking part in the half marathon tomorrow. And again, just watch the roads around Letterkenny tomorrow morning. I will talk to you next week. Thank you.

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podcast, and you're very welcome along to the show. It's Heading Radio on a Saturday night. Saturday Sound Waves. Joe Deck taking you through until 11 p.m. tonight. Big thanks, as always, to Mr. Keith Fletcher. He is back on your radio next Saturday from 6 p.m. Great show, as always. Great tunes. We kick things off with CRW and a track called I Feel Love. Love to hear from you tonight. 086 60 25,000. That's the number to get me on the text or the WhatsApp or the social medias as well.

big, big start to the show. That is new from 3R Legend, sampling Imogen Heap, of course, on a track called What You Say, and we got things underway with CRW, an absolute classic, I Feel Love. Loads more Legat still to come. New tunes from Artie, Matisse and Sacco. Got a bit of Gareth Emery and Robin Schulz on the way as well. In the meantime, let's do this one, Naked and Famous. This is Young Blood with a Tiesto and Hardwell mix.

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Planet Radio Saturday Sound Waves Show Dex, taking you through until 11 tonight. Big remix of Jordan Sparks and Nowhere, that is from Nightmare. Before the break, we had Josh Dory and Out of My Mind. Keep your shouts coming in, suggestions coming in, 086 60 25,000. Loads and loads of great tunes between now and 11 p.m. Let's keep the new tunes going. This is something new from Kalu, teaming up with Studio Killers. It's called

Sounding good on a Saturday night. That is Kalu teaming up with Studio Killers on a track called Physical, and Jordan Sparks before that with Nowhere. Nightmare on the remix. Send a big head to Aoife and Siobhan tuned in tonight with a great shout. We'll get that on for you, no problem, before nine. And a shout out to James as well. Regular listener, good shout as always, James. Let's keep it going for now, though, with some Silk and Audion. This is One Last Dance.

Saturday Sine Waves with a favourite on the show, and certainly a contender for one of the tunes of the year from Swedish House Mafia and Licka Lee. That is a track called Happiness Is So Sad. Before that, we had Silk teaming up with Audion and Zyra for One Last Dance, giving a shout out to Dolly, tuned in Lifford tonight looking for a bit of Love Struck. No problem, we'll get that on for you a little later in the show. In the meantime, Artie's back and he's teamed up with Laidback Luke and James Hershey on the vocals for Lost in the Crowd.

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Mum and Desmond with a remix, or a sample rather, of Atlantic Ocean's Waterfall. That is called Echoes from the 90s, rather appropriately titled. Great tune. Before that, we had the new one from Ardy teaming up with Laidback Luke on a track called Lost in the Crowd. Shout out to Jonathan, tuned in tonight with a great shout. We'll get that one on for you just after 9, like you asked, no problem at all. Keep them coming in, text open, WhatsApp's open, and all the socials open as well for your shouts. Let's keep it going. Some Matisse and Sadko, they're back with 6240, a track called Whole Again.

Lovely stuff. Matisse and Psycho back with C42, 642 rather, on a track called Whole Again. And just before that, Atlantic Ocean's Waterfall getting an update for 2026 from someone and Desmond. And speaking of updates, Robin Schulz back and he's gone and remixed Watermat's Bullet.

that is brand new music from Robin Schulz, remixing Watermat's Bullet, putting a vocal on it rather, a track called Take It Slow, sounding brilliant on a Saturday night. So did you watch the extended trailer for Grand Theft Auto 6 on Netflix? Your eyes and ears would have witnessed some spectacular new gaming footage and some top class tunes as well, including this from Elderbrook and Bob Moses. Sat perfectly in it. This is Inner Light.

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10 minutes away from 9 on a Saturday night. It's Joe Dex taking you through until 11 p.m. tonight. That is Red 5, I Love You Stop, rebooted by Letterkenny's BMD. What a tune it is. For the break, Elderbrook and Bob Moses, Inner Light, recently featured in the new Grand Theft Auto 6 footage, which looks absolutely amazing. A few more tunes. We've got news on the way at the top of the hour. We'll do this one. Gareth Emery is back with a new tune, teaming up with Maria Lynn. This is called We'll Be Okay.

What a tune from Sia, and what a remix from Stonebridge on The Girl You Lost. And before that we had Red 5, Love You Stop, the BMD mix was on there as well. And Gareth Emery before this, new one from him with Maria Lynn and a track called We'll Be Okay. We got news at the top of the hour, and we'll be back with loads more after that. Taking us there, we'll do Three Drives on a Vinyl, absolute classic. This is Grease 2000.

welcome back to the show. Saturday Soundwaves kicking off hour two with Blank and Jones and a track called After Love. We'll do that one for Jonathan, who got in touch a little earlier looking for that. Great shout and a great way to kick off the second hour. Keep your shouts coming in, 086 60 25,000. That is a text and WhatsApp. You can get me on the socials as well. We are here until 11 p.m. tonight before Anne-Marie continues. And let's keep it going with some rally. This is Sunrise.

That is Ratty and Sunrise, certainly up there with one of the greatest dance tracks of all time for sure. Unmistakable early noughties trance sound, euphoric melody, and that incredible vocal as well, originally sung by This Mortal Coil. Still to come, all the best and fresh new electronic and timeless anthems as well, plus your requests and shout outs. Keep them coming and we'll keep it going with some Mario Puzo.

That is Mario Pugh, a.k.a. DJ Arbesk, on a track called The Vision. And before that, we had Rally Sunrise, and we kicked off the second hour of the show with Blank and Jones and After Love. By the way, got to give a shout-out to Darren tuned in tonight. Good man, Darren. Hopefully you're enjoying the tracks. And let's keep the classics going. Why not? Let's do some Mario Cante. This is Yeke Yeke.

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1: For 36 years, one voice has carried across Donegal. In kitchens before dawn, on tractors in the fields, on school runs, hospital visits, match days, and the longest nights. Because Highland Radio was never just a radio station. It was and is your voice, your station. We were there when Packy Bonner stopped a nation's breath in 1990. When Donegal climbed the steps of the Hogan Stand in 1992 and again in 2012, we celebrated together.
2: When the history of Donegal has been written, the Battle of Croke Park on September the 20th, 1992, would be emblazoned across those pages.
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1: But our story was never only about the highs. When tragedy struck Chrysler, Highland Radio became a place for a community to grieve together.
4: There's absolutely no words. 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We're devastated. 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

Dream Radio Saturday Soundwaves. What a tune that is from Michael Jackson. That is Strangers in Moscow, and that is a Jerome Ismaël remix that never officially got released, but at the time he was giving it away for free on his Patreon if you were lucky enough to get it. Such a tune. Before that we have Mario Cante, Yeke Yeke. What a classic. 24 minutes after 9 on a Saturday night. Hopefully you're having a good one. 086 60 25000, that is the number you can get me on text or WhatsApp. You can also send me a message on the socials as well. And don't forget Amory McDevitt on the way from 11 until 1 with Amplify. We'll keep things going with London Grammar, If You Wait. Jack LeConte on the mix.

Tiny Radio Saturday Sound Waves, the brilliant new tune from Above and Beyond featuring Victoria Horn and When You Believe, new club mix of that out. And before that, London Grammar, If You Wait, Jack LeConte on the mix of that. Saying a big hey to J.O. tuned in tonight, looking for a bit of lounge. No problem, we'll get that on for you a little later in the show. Keep them coming in, and we'll keep the tunes going. New music now from Yotto. This is called Deep Dive.

What a tune, what a classic. That is Groove Zone and Ice Bear. We'll play that one especially for Mr. John Wallace tonight, who wants to say hello to all his friends. Thanks very much for the text, John, and have a brilliant weekend. Let's keep things going. Another banger from Joy Kitaconti. This is Joy Energizer.

Don't make them like that anymore. That is the brilliant Joy Kitaconti with Joy Energizer on the BXR label from back in the day. And we had Groove Zone before that with Ice Bear. 13 minutes away from 10 p.m. on a Saturday night. Let's get back to some new music now. Key 4050 are back. That's John O'Callaghan and Brian Kearney teaming up. This one's featuring Bo Bruce on vocals. Excellent tune. It's called Empty Space.

Sound and brilliant new stuff from Key 4050 featuring Bo Bruce, a track called Empty Space, and Joy Kitakonti before that with Joy Energizer. A couple more tracks, news on the way at the top of the hour. Let's do some Moon Man. That is Ferry Karsten, aka, and a track called Galaxia. This is the Stolar Stone mix.

That's Moonman and a track called Galaxia, the Solar Stone Mix. Going to do this one especially for J.O. Getting in touch a little earlier with another great shout from J.O. as always. This is Lange with Drifting Away.

There you go, playing that one especially for J.O. tonight. That is Lange featuring Sky and a track called Drifting Away. And to take us to news, we'll do this one for Dolly, tuned in, and Lifford, who was looking for a bit of Love Struck earlier. This is What's a Girl to Do. Taking us up to news. I'll talk to you after 10.

Does it get easier? I just don't know where I'm supposed to be. Does it get easier?

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1: It's 10 o'clock. I'm Lindsay Dolan. A man's been found dead next to a seriously injured child in County Tyrone. The discoveries were made at a house in Dungannon this morning. A terrace property has been sealed off. The PSNI says the man has been arrested on suspicion of murder and attempted murder. People are being told to avoid the area. There's an epidemic of people using nitrous oxide, according to a Dublin senator. During a one-hour clean-up in Talla, Teresa Costello found almost 200 canisters of the gas. From February of next year, nitrous oxide is said to be classified as a harmful substance at EU level. Senator Costello says people are using the gas while driving.
2: There are people presenting to hospital, and also there is people who are gone and getting B12 infusions to try and counteract the effects that nitrous oxide is having on them. We can prevent tragedy and catastrophe by dealing with the road safety aspect of this.
1: Poor weather is hampering a fourth day of rescue efforts in flood-stricken Nepal. Wednesday's disaster has left almost 700 people dead there and in neighbouring Tibet. Two Irish nationals are among nearly 3,000 still missing, including 16 pilgrims from a South London temple. Community member Vidin Mohan said there are concerns the group may have crossed into Chinese territory.
3: Tibet is a place where information, I know, is very tightly controlled. So it's really difficult to get any information out of it. We really need efforts to be made at the very highest level of the Foreign Office. And I really think the Foreign Secretary and perhaps the Prime Minister need to get involved.
1: Vodafone Ireland said it's currently experiencing service interruptions affecting its broadband network. The provider said its teams are working to restore service as quickly as possible. The group is apologising for the inconvenience and thanks customers for their patience as it works to resolve the issue. A record number of Garda vehicles will have to be replaced. It follows a number of serious incidents of patrol cars being deliberately targeted and rammed. Irish Independent Southern correspondent Ralph Regal said there's been two attacks over the last 2 weeks.
4: And miraculously, none of the two incidents resulted in Gardaí being very seriously injured. Certainly, there were Gardaí hospitalised following the Dublin incident for precautionary tests. And very fortunately, the second ramming incident, which occurred in Cork, very fortunately, the officers that were in that car at Belgooley, which is just off the Cork to Kinsale Road, they weren't injured.
1: North Carolina Tar Heels fans are celebrating this evening after winning the Aer Lingus College Football Classic. They defeated the TCU Frogs 15-10. The game took place at the Aviva Stadium with thousands of US fans travelling over. Mark Hogan from Pro Football Ireland says the annual game is a huge boost for the economy in Dublin.
5: College football loves being able to go abroad, and it has become iconic that it starts in Dublin every year. I mean, that is something so underrated by Irish people, that it's something so close. I think it's very like the GAA setup. You're very proud of where you either went to college or where you're from. So being able to take that from them and look after it, you know, look after their favourite child and say, we are going to start the season in Dublin. It's a flex for them, and obviously it's a massive boost for the economy over here.
1: Anyone looking to escape the rain at Electric Picnic can book into one of two new sit-down restaurants. Reservations can be made through the festival app. Head of Food and Drink at EP, Richard Irwin, says festival food is now more than just a burger and chips.
6: I think the age demographic of Electric Picnic and just the general evolution of food on festival sites, people are now starting to explore a lot more. So we've got some great West African food. We've got some great hand-pulled noodles and dumplings. We're just trying to bring some real authentic global foods to the festival.
1: It's 4 minutes past 10.
7: And in sports, Newcastle picked up all 3 points away to Tottenham in the Premier League, winning 2-0 in North London. Yohan Wissa and Anthony Elanga got the goals for the Magpies after the break. James Tarkowski's stoppage time equaliser earned Everton a 1-1 draw at Bournemouth, while Lee Miller struck late as Hull beat Coventry by 1-0. And Liverpool are still searching for a first win under Andone Iraola after twice coming from behind to draw 2-2 with Nottingham Forest at Anfield. Iraola says they didn't start well.
8: The first half has been poor from our side. I think we haven't been good enough, and we haven't controlled the game. And after also, I think we improved a lot in the second half. We were much more intense.
7: Celtic made it 3 wins from 3 in the Scottish Premiership with a 2-1 victory at home to Falkirk. Camilo Duran got both goals for the champions at Parkhead. At home, Athlone Town have moved 6 points clear at the top of the Women's Premier Division after a 2-1 win over Shamrock Rovers. Galway United came from 2 goals down to claim a dramatic 3-2 victory over Cork City at Eamon DC Park. PMH United eased to a 3-0 victory over Dealer Waves with all 3 goals coming in the first half. Treaty United edged Bohemians 1-0 in Limerick, and Waterford grabbed a dramatic 2-1 victory away to Sligo Rovers. In golf, Leona Maguire has surged up the leaderboard at the Women's Irish Open after a superb third round at the K Club. The Cavan golfer fired 9 birdies and a bogey-free 63 to move to 11 under par. She's tied for 6th heading into tomorrow's final round. South Africa's Cassandra Alexander remains out in front on 18 under par. And in rowing, Fiona Murta remains on course to defend her world title after reaching the Women's Single Sculls final in Amsterdam. The Galway rower produced a strong finish to win her semi-final. She'll renew her rivalry with Britain's Lauren Henry in tomorrow's final, having narrowly beaten her to gold in last year's World Championships. And that's your latest news and sports update. I'm Daniel Pitcher. The time is 6 minutes past the hour.
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you're very welcome back to the show. Saturday Sound Waves kicking off hour three. Angelic and Can't Keep Me Silent. And just before news, we had Love Struck, What's It Going To Do. That was especially for Dolly tuned in and Lifford tonight. Saying a big hey to Audrey tuned in. Also a big hey to Adele as well. Happy weekend to you as well. Hopefully you're having a good one. All right, we are here until 11, as I said. So getting as many requests and shout-outs and tunes as possible in between now and then. 0866 25,000. Keep them coming in. This is Dirt Devils and The Drill.

Entertainment Radio Saturday Soundwaves. That's one of those tracks that kind of paved the way for what we now call Tech House. From 1997, Perpetual Motion and Keep On Dancing, what a tune that is. Before that, we had the Dirt Devils and the Drill, and kicking off our three, Angelic, Can't Keep Me Silent. Big hey, Eamon tuned in tonight, looking for a bit of Above and Beyond, and Prof, that is on the way in a little while. Thanks for getting in touch, Eamon. We'll do this one especially for Carla's mum tonight, who was looking for a bit of Deadmouse. Absolutely no problem at all. This is Marco DeMarc and Casey Barnes with Tiny Dancer, the amazing Deadmouse remix.

Marco DeMarc and Casey Barnes with Tiny Dancer. The Deadmau5 mix is going to play that one for Carlos Moment tonight. Both of you have great taste in music, of course. Right, 21 minutes after 10 on a Saturday night. Let's keep it going with another classic from Ascension. This is Someone.

Big, big tune from DJ Shog. That is a track called Another Life. And before that, Ascension with a track called Someone. Saying a big hey, DMB tonight, safe travels. BMD, who we played earlier with that amazing remix of I Love You, Stop Be Done. And we'll give a shout out to Eamon as well, who was looking for this one from Above and Beyond, teaming up with Prof. This is Palermo.

Business Energy Radio Saturday Soundwaves. That is a new one from myself. That's called Nova out on Elliptical Sun. Before that, we had Above and Beyond and Prof and Palermo playing that one especially for Eamon tonight. Good shout, Eamon. Thanks for getting in touch with the show. Into the final 25 minutes of the show, if you want to get some shout-outs in, 086-6025-000. We'll keep it local and we'll do some full tilt with Deirdre McLaughlin. This is Calling My Name.

the final few tunes of the show. That is Paul Van Dyk, and We Are Alive. Before that, we had Full Tilt with Deirdre McLaughlin and Calling My Name. Final few tunes, as I said, and don't forget, Amory McDevitt is up at 11 p.m. rather. She's sticking you right through until 1 a.m. tonight. Lots and lots of great tunes on that show. Amplify, keep it tuned to Highland, and we'll keep the tunes going for now with Underworld. This is 2 months off.

tune, what an anthem from Underworld. That is a track called 2 months Off. Before that we have Paul Van Dyke and We Are Alive. A couple more tunes left on the show. We'll go with this one from Andy Duguid featuring Leah. This one's called Wasted.

lovely stuff from Andy Dugu teaming up with Leah, and that is a track called Wasted. And that's about it for me tonight. Back again Saturday week. Have a great weekend. Enjoy the rest of your week. Anne-Marie McDevitt is up next with Amplify. She's taking you right through until 1 a.m. Lots and lots of great tunes on that show. As I say, have a great weekend. And I'm going to leave you with one more, an all-time great from Dido. This is Sand in My Shoes, the Above and Beyond mix. Take it easy. See ya.

0: It's 11 o'clock. I'm Lindsay Dolan. Two men have been arrested after a €2.3 million drug seizure in West Dublin. The discovery was made in Blanchardstown. Maggie Chambers reports.
1: The seizure was made by Gardaí when they intercepted the handover of drugs in a public place in Blanchardstown yesterday. They found cocaine, cannabis and MDMA. 18 kilos of cocaine was found worth €1.8 million, along with an extra 4 kilos of the drug worth €400,000, which was seized from a car at the scene. During follow-up searches in the capital, Gardaí recovered 5,000 MDMA tablets worth around €50,000 and 4 kilos of cannabis herb with a value of €56,000. Two men in their 50s and 60s are being questioned at a Garda station in the Dublin area.
0: A man's been found dead next to a seriously injured child in County Tyrone. The discoveries were made at a house in Dungannon this morning. A terraced property has been sealed off. The PSNI said a man has been arrested on suspicion of murder and attempted murder. There's an epidemic of people using nitrous oxide, according to a Dublin senator. During a one-hour clean-up in Talla, Teresa Costello found almost 200 canisters of the gas. From February of next year, nitrous oxide is set to be classified as a harmful substance at EU level. Senator Costello said people are using the gas while driving.
2: There are people presenting to hospital, and also there is people who are gone and getting B12 infusions to try and counteract the effects that nitrous oxide is having on them. We can prevent tragedy and catastrophe by dealing with the road safety aspect of this.
0: Concerns have been raised over the rise in deliberate ramming attacks on Garda patrol cars. 193 vehicles in the Garda fleet have had to be replaced as of the end of July, a portion of which were due to damage caused by targeted attacks. It follows two incidents of Garda vehicles getting rammed over the last 12 days, both of which didn't result in any serious injuries. Ralph Regal, the Southern correspondent for the Irish Independent, says some young people are deliberately targeting Gardaí.
3: Those incidents could have been far, far more serious. And that's the concern, is that Gardaí, and particularly road safety groups, want people to be aware that these incidents can very easily end in tragedy. They want a far greater appreciation of the risks on the road.
0: Vodafone Ireland said it's currently experiencing service interruptions affecting its broadband network. The provider said its teams are working to restore service as quickly as possible. Irish NFL fans are hoping the sport will return here in 2027. The Aer Lingus College Football Classic took place today, with thousands of US fans travelling as the North Carolina Tar Heels defeated the TCU Frogs. In 2025, the first ever regular season NFL game took place in Croke Park in Dublin, but the league isn't bringing a game to Ireland this year. Mark Hogan from Pro Sports Ireland is optimistic they'll come back next year.
4: We're not getting a game in 2026, but anything coming from the NFL at the moment is good signs that we could potentially be looking at a game in 2027. Look, they've wanted to go to as many cities as they can. We kind of jumped the queue in getting our game last year. They've gone to Paris this year. They've gone to other places. They will come back, I think, next year. But they said, I think, Dublin, you got in there early. We're going to go somewhere else. So I think 2027, we're surely back in the cards.
0: CMAT paid tribute to Dolly Parton during her main stage appearance at Electric Picnic this evening. She opened her show with a rendition of Jolene. People looking to escape the rain at EP can book into one of two new sit-down restaurants. Reservations can be made through the festival app. Head of food and drink at Electric Picnic, Richard Irwin, says festival food is now more than just a burger and chips.
5: I think the age demographic of Electric Picnic and just the general evolution of food on festival sites, people are now starting to explore a lot more. So we've got some great West African food. We've got some great hand-pulled noodles and dumplings. We're just trying to bring some real authentic global foods to the festival.
0: It's 4 minutes past 11.
6: And in sport, Newcastle picked up all 3 points away to Tottenham in the Premier League, winning 2-0 in North London. Yohan Wissa and Anthony Elanga got the goals for the Magpies after the break. James Tarkowski's stoppage time equaliser earned Everton a 1-1 draw at Bournemouth, while Lee Miller struck late as Hull beat Coventry by 1-0. And Liverpool are still searching for a first win under Andone Iraola after twice coming from behind to draw 2-2 with Nottingham Forest at Anfield. Iraola says they didn't start well.
7: The first half has been poor from our side. I think we haven't been good enough, and we haven't controlled the game. And after also, I think we improved a lot in the second half. We were much more intense.
6: Celtic made it 3 wins from 3 in the Scottish Premiership with a 2-1 victory at home to Falkirk. Camilo Duran got both goals for the champions at Parkhead. At home, Athlone Town have moved 6 points clear at the top of the Women's Premier Division after a 2-1 win over Shamrock Rovers. Galway United came from 2 goals down to claim a dramatic 3-2 victory over Cork City at Eamon DC Park. PMH United eased to a 3-0 victory over Dealer Waves with all 3 goals coming in the first half. Treaty United edged Bohemians 1-0 in Limerick, and Waterford grabbed a dramatic 2-1 victory away to Sligo Rovers. In golf, Leona Maguire has surged up the leaderboard at the Women's Irish Open after a superb third round at the K Club. The Cavan golfer fired 9 birdies and a bogey-free 63 to move to 11 under par. She's tied for 6th heading into tomorrow's final round. South Africa's Cassandra Alexander remains out in front on 18 under par. And in rowing, Fiona Murta remains on course to defend her world title after reaching the Women's Single Sculls final in Amsterdam. The Galway rower produced a strong finish to win her semi-final. She'll renew her rivalry with Britain's Lauren Henry in tomorrow's final, having narrowly beaten her to gold in last year's World Championships. And that's your latest news and sports update. I'm Daniel Pitcher. The time is 6 minutes past the hour.
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The late night hours just got a little more interesting.

Oh, yeah. Kicking off tonight's show there with Sigrid and Sucker Punch. Hey, how's it going? And we're here with you until 1 a.m. Here we are, around to another Saturday night. I just checked the date there. Did you know that it's 29th? 29th of August, heading into Sunday morning, make it the 30th. Goodness me. So can you tell me what happened to August? I don't know. A big thank you, as always, to Joe Dex for another great show. And yes, safe home to Joe. I think he's off on his holidays, isn't he? Lucky. Now, what's going on today and tonight? Have you had a good day? It's raining. It is raining. Cats and dogs, but it's warm. So that means the lawn is going to grow nuts and we'll be out cutting grass and the whole lot. We're still not at the end of the summer yet, but talking of which, a bit of 5 seconds of summer perhaps. And Jet Black Heart. Listen, 086 6025000 is the number in here if you want to get in touch. Say, hey, Anne-Marie, how's it going? Love to hear from you. 5 seconds of summer, Jet Black Heart.

Oh, it's a good tune, that, isn't it? I do like a bit of that. 5 seconds of summer there in Jet Black Heart. Hey, how's it going, Mary? You're looking forward to the show. Thank you so much and for tuning in. And could I say hi to John Willis? I can do that. And you're looking for the specials. What a great tune. Much Too Young, Much Too Much, Much, Much. I listen, I'll just play it. Too much, too.

Yeah, it's a bit sharp there. Sharp old finish there, the Specials. Too Much, Too Young. That comes in for Mary, who wants to say a hi and hello to John Wallace. And it's good tune. I like it. 086 60 25,000 is the number in here. Amory with you until 1 a.m. So why don't you stay with me? You know, we'll get up to, I've got lots to chat to you about. Okay, so Lewis, how are you doing? You're listening in Lucan. You're looking for a bit of Bross. Goodness me, that does bring back memories for me. So when I was living in London, I lived in a place called Maida Vale, and just along the road from where I lived, the Bross band brothers were living in an apartment block there, and sitting on the wall outside every single day, morning, noon and night, were just tons of young girls. And do you remember they used to have that thing? I don't even know what name of brand of beer it was, but it was a beer top and they used to put it in their shoe laces. Do you remember that? Or am I just, was that a fever dream? Maybe I'm just making it up. What do you think? But yeah, anytime you go past there, morning, noon and night, there were tons and tons of young girls sitting on the wall every hour of the night. And as I say, these things, there are tops of bottles of beer. And yeah, they used to have them on their shoes. You're like, oh, Anne-Marie, be quiet. Just play the song. Okay.

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Uh-huh. You got to get that little in there at the end. Brian Adams and Mel C, Baby When You're Gone. I'd say that is a tune that is rocketed out on karaoke, don't you think? It's got that kind of vibe about it. I've never sang a karaoke, bearing in mind I sang all my life, until I managed to get away with it until the Highland Radio Christmas do last year. And yeah, had to sing a bit of karaoke. Never done it before in my life. And I have to say, I was absolutely rubbish. So bad at it. But anyway, we'll see what happens this year. Leah, how are you doing, Leah McIntyre? You're looking for a bit of Shakira.

Oh, waka waka. 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That's especially for Leah McIntyre. Leah, how's it going this night into Sunday morning? Hope you're having a good day so far. And yeah, you're up late. We're all up late, you know, because we are hardcore. I was saying that to Joe Dex. He was asking me something about, you know, bits and pieces that I had to do. I said, listen, I am hardcore. I came in here. I was a little tired coming over the road. And then I just sprung to life. It's amazing, isn't it? What a few Red Bulls can do. No, I'm only joking. That's just me and Joe. What was I going to say to you? Okay, so tell me this. Tell me no more. Does this go on in your house? Okay, so you know you have your recycling bin and you have your general rubbish bin in the house. So when the bin gets full, now I'm talking about the recycling bin here. This happens mostly to the recycling bin. And it's full. And the next thing, instead of changing the bin, there's culprits in my house who put stuff on the floor next to the bin. Do you do that? Is there anybody in your house that does that? Are you guilty of this yourself? So it's like, okay, so it doesn't go in the bin, so now it lives on the floor. This happens a lot with cereal boxes. Yeah. So it's like, okay, so we'll just leave it here on the floor. And not just one. Sometimes there may be a few, so they kind of multiply pretty fast, I think. Tell me, does this go on in your house or are you the culprit? Would you do that instead of changing the bin? Like, oh, you know what? Just leave it on the floor. Do you do that? Don't do it. Don't do it because you're raising somebody's blood pressure in the house. Fergal, how are you doing? Fergal's in Rathfarnham in Dublin and you're looking for a bit of hue and cry. Looking for Linda. This is a great shout. Well done, you.

Looking for Linda. Where is she? Hue and cry. That's especially for Fergal, who's listening in Rathfarnham. Eddie and Strabane, you have been in touch, and you are the culprit in your house for putting the stuff on the floor instead of the bin. Now, he says he is starting to join the dots here. Now, he's wondering why that every time he does this, his wife gets into really bad mood. See? Yeah, you're putting her into bad mood unnecessarily. So just change the bin and put the stuff into the bag. It's very simple. Starting a war in your own house without even realising. But it's nice to see your name coming up. I really do appreciate it. John and Lucan, how's it going? Looking for a bit of Blondie and Maria. You want to see her?

was a great track, isn't it, Maria? Blondie there. Good, good, good music here on Highland Radio. What can I say? It's Amory here with you until 1 a.m. I know. Stay where you are. Have another cup of tea, whatever it is you're doing, whether you're in, out, shaking it about. Let's just play some good music on Highland Radio. Jim, how's it going? Jim Nesbitt in Remelton, how are you doing? This is a tune that I haven't heard in the longest time. Peter Frampton, Show Me the Way.

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2: Oh, utterly correct. Yes, you are listening. You know what's happened to me now is one of my cans on my headphones has gone deaf. Need a new set of headphones. Dear oh dear, you heard it live here. Doesn't take a lot to make me shop, but there you go. Now, this week we saw the passing of the absolute living legend and icon that was Dolly Parton. Unless you were under a rock, you could not have failed to have seen this. Now, Dolly Parton is one of the people who I think that the day she was born, God just touched her on the forehead and said, you will be special. Because since her death during the week, I have never seen so much outpouring for somebody who was, I suppose, predominantly in the entertainment industry. And she brought so much to her life and so much impact on the people around her and people who never knew her, you know, worldwide. An incredible, incredible talent. Now, she had such a way of making people feel at home and relaxed in her company. She was enigmatic. She was energetic. She was witty as hell. She was very, very funny. She had a real knack of poking fun at herself, I suppose, before somebody else did. That was usually her way of doing it. And she was such a talent. What a talented lady. Like, she would go down definitely as one of the best singer-songwriters of our time. She was able to turn, like, stories of her life into absolute best-selling songs. You know, crazy talent, musical talent, and ability to, as I say, just twist a few little lines and, you know, come out with the most amazing, amazing tunes that we had heard. Now, for me, I'm not somebody who's into country music, but I was very into Dolly Parton. I saw her in Belfast a number of years ago, and two concerts stand out in my mind as being possibly the best concerts I was ever at. There was the one with Dolly Parton, and the other one was Tom Jones. You're thinking, what, Amory? You're a rocker. How are you listening to Tom Jones and Dolly Parton? Well, see, the thing is, they're such vivacious characters and legends in their own time. It's hard to believe that we're going to go forward in a life that doesn't have Dolly in it, but we have some incredible, incredible memories. An unbelievable talent. And I know that we have been flooded with tracks, the likes of Jolene, 9 to 5, tracks that she is well known for. But I'm going to take a track from an album that she produced in 2023. It was a rock star album. And I'm going to take a track with herself and Steven Tyler of Aerosmith. It's called I Want You Back. I want you to have a little listen to this. Dolly Parton, Steven Tyler.

Oh, it's good, isn't it? Yes, Dolly Parton and Steven Tyler there, and I Want You Back. That's a track now that Dolly wrote herself, and she said when she wrote it, she had Steven Tyler in mind to duet on this. Now, as I say, it's from the Rockstar album 2023 that came out. She is doing collaborations with Four Non Blondes, Linda Perry, Rob Halford from Judas Priest, Sting, Ringo Starr, Miley Cyrus. It's a great album, really, really good. And she does a beautiful rendition of Stairway to Heaven. So, so good. And if you get a chance to check it out, find it on Spotify or one of those streaming sites. And yeah, have a listen to some of the tracks in it, because it is very un-Dolly, but it is still Dolly, if you know what I mean. She was so missed. Like I say, I'm not somebody who is mad into country music, but I would have been very, very heightened and listening to everything that Dolly would sing and write. And yeah, she's going to be so, so missed. So missed.

0: bit of pasta there. I knew it was going to be a sharp finish there, Mary G. I hope you got a chance to enjoy that track. Yes, so here's the thing. If you've sent in a request, I will get you on the other side of the news, don't you know? Going to continue with your music and take us up to the news with a bit of The Cause.
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Oh, yes, David Guetta featuring Sia and Titanium. What a great track that is. Every time I hear it, I think, yeah, I should play it more often. It's a good tune. And we're here with you after the news at midnight into Sunday morning. How is it going? Yes, today's 30th. Oh, I can't believe it. 30th of August. This is nuts. I can't get over that the summer is just gone. I've said it many times. I am definitely a summer chick. I am not. See this whole autumn thing? No, it's not for me. I was in town there and there's all these pumpkin bits and Halloween pajamas and I'm like, no, would you stop? I was sweltering. You can keep your pumpkins for another while. All I need to see now is something Christmassy and that's it. That's the end of it all. But yeah, some people love the autumn. I'm not a fan, I have to say. See the end of February. That's when I start coming into my own. Love that. Love, love, love it. What is your favorite season? Are you a winter or a summer kind of a gal or guy? What is the one that works for you? 086-6025000 is the number in here. And yeah, I'm going to take a track from a band that I am very, very fond of. Seen these guys a number of... very fond of. I'm talking like as if they're my children or something. No. Seen these guys a few times and I really like them. They're called Blackstone Cherry. This is In My Blood. Enjoy.

Yeah, that's Blackstone Cherry there and In My Blood. Hopefully I'm going to go and see those guys in October in Belfast. Yes, coming up shortly. There you go. Now, John Wallace, how are you doing, John? You have been waiting a while for this. I do apologise. It's just, you know what happens? All the texts come in at the same time and it's just trying to get a little bit of normality and a little bit of coverage for everybody, which is how I try to play this. You're looking for a bit of Aha and the Sun Always Shines on TV. Great shout, John. Enjoy.

0: Oh, yes. A bit of drama here into Sunday morning with Aha, the Sun Always Shines on TV, especially for John Wallace. And John wants to say hello to all of his friends. Consider it done, John. So, Anne-Marie with you until 1 a.m. Must tell you about this. Irish Music Month is on the way on Highland Radio. We'll be playing more Irish music than ever, chatting with lots of Irish artists, social posts, and generally showing the Irish acts we love so much the support that they deserve. And hopefully you'll agree, you'll get in on the action too. So part of this includes a hunt for Ireland's newest local hero. So if you're producing original music, you should enter this. So finalists can be bands, groups, or solo artists. And we are looking for four acts, each of whom will get €875 to perform live on the Greg Hughes show. One will be chosen as our local hero and might then get the chance to be amongst the six to perform at the grand finale. That's a national grand finale, to potentially win a further €5,000 in cash and €5,000 in support. 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So the closing date for this is Sunday the 6th of September. 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So much great stuff out there. 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And yeah, let's see what happens. 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
2: This is Amplify with Anne-Marie McDevitt. You're in good hands.

Oh, yeah, a bit of sting there. If I ever lose my faith in you, oh, dear, oh, dear. I can't even imagine what that would be like. Amory with you until 1 o'clock. Yeah, it's on the horizon, you know. It's over there coming for us. Now, I'm going to take a track from a band called No Doubt. They were all over the noughties, as they say. Such a great band with lead vocalist Gwen Stefani. Now, in my mind, I reckon that this is possibly one of the best love songs ever written. It's called Don't Speak. Now, it's not really... people don't hear this song and think, oh, listen, that is an absolute first-class love song. But I think it is, because when you have a little listen to it, it's like so broken heart, and she's like, don't speak. I can't stand it anymore. Just don't speak.

So what do you think? Love song or not? 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Poor old Gwen Stefani. She was so broken heart. And she goes, look, you just don't speak. Can't take it anymore. Please don't speak. Yeah, I think it's a love song. What do you think? Maybe, maybe not, but I kind of... We'll go for it. Yeah, it's a love song. I'm with you until 1 o'clock. I'm going to take a track from a band that I haven't played here on Highland Radio. And when Joe Deck saw this coming up, he's like, oh, nice one. This is a band called Nothing But Thieves. And this is Baby Cool. Enjoy.

0: Oh, it's good, isn't it? Nothing But Thieves and Baby Cool.
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2: 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Enough said.

Bridge to Your Heart, Wax. Great tune, isn't it? Now, tonight in Derry, JLS were performing, and my daughter Arielle was over at them. She has seen them 8 times already. Tonight was her 9th time to see JLS. I know, and I have to say, I have been with her to a lot of those concerts because she started seeing them when she was a little more than a child, I suppose, a teenager, if you like, or young teenager. So, yeah, so Arielle, I hope you enjoyed the concert. By all things, I think it was a great night from what I've seen on social media. So this one is for you. Love You More, JLS.

Oh my God, I'm nearly going to cry my eyes out here. What a great tune, JLS and Love You More. It's so good. And like I say, I believe it was great night there in Derry. And it was raining when the support act came on, but it went dry for JLS. How cool was that? So Mary, you've given me a track to find it. I can't find that track. I'm not familiar with it. But during the week, I'm going to see if I can hunt it out and see where it is, actually, and ask Joe Dex if he can find it too. We're going to go with this one. This is Smash Mouth, Walking on the Sun.

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Lips. And do you remember her iconic orange hair? Sweet Dreams were made of this. She just blew my mind. I was like, who is this one? And yep, loved her ever since. What a performance. And what a incredible lady. Hello there to Matthew. Matthew, you lost the signal there. Yeah, look, there seems to be a bit of a problem with internet all over the county. And you're looking for a bit of REO Speedwagon. Wagon. Wagon. Wagon. Take it on the run. Oh, dear me. I am a bit of a wagon.

Oh dear, oh dear, those rumours. Heard it from a friend who heard it from a friend who heard it from another friend. Oh goodness me. Right old mess that is. Matthew, I hope you got a chance to enjoy that song, and thank you so much for sending in the request. Guys, you know what I'm going to tell you? You know what I'm going to tell you? I can't believe time has run out. It has been such a quick evening for me, and the night just flies in as soon as I come in here. Thank you so much to everybody who got in touch with me during tonight's show. I really do appreciate it. And all the good wishes that you sent it. The good wishes start coming in at about 1:45, wishing me a safe journey home. As you know, I do have a bit of a trek home. And by the time I get home, it's almost coming on for 3:00. What? Yeah, I know. Yeah. And yeah, it is. It's kind of a late one. So I do thank you so much for thinking of me. I am going to love you and leave you and sign you out with a bit of Tom Jones. It's not unusual. Yeah. Until I see you again. Bye bye, butterfly.

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